0: wasn't a near-miss plane thing. I was flying from Beaumont to Houston because my manager doesn't own a globe. I was on a plane that big, like a pack of gum with 8 people in it. We took off from the Beaumont Airport Hair Care and Tire Center there. We're traveling at half the speed of smell. We got passed by a kite. There was a goose behind us, and the pilot was screaming, "Go around!" We get halfway to Houston, we gotta go back. It's a 9-minute flight. Can't pull it off with this equipment. We had engine trouble. We lost some oil pressure in one of the engines, and they told us about it over the speaker system of the plane, which was stupid because they could have just went, "Hey, we lost some oil pressure." Heard ya. Sure did. It was weird. Everybody on the plane was nervous, but I'd been drinking since lunch, and I was like, "Take it down. I don't care." You ever have one of those days? Hit something hard. I don't want to limp away from this son of a... The guy sitting next to me is losing his mind. Apparently, he had a lot to live for. He goes, hey, man, if one of these engines fails, how far will the other one take us? All the way to the scene of the crash. Which is pretty handy, because that's where we're headed. I bet we beat the paramedics there by a half hour. We're hauling ass.
1: I want to go home.

That's when I got the feeling something wasn't right. I really got suspicious when the ticket agent told me for just $2 more I could sit inside. Didn't take long for me to figure out that this sure wasn't a champagne flight. For instance, when I noticed

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We'll be flying about, anywhere 50, 65 feet because of the broken windows. If you need anything, there's two buttons on the arm of your chair. One of them signals the host eye, pats your possum lips, and the other jacks you through the roof of the plane. I forget which is which, but if you're wrong the first time, you won't get another shot at it. No smoking because of the gasoline leak. Thanks for flying.

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The steward said, "Please return the magazines to the rack. We just crashed."

0: and yell bonsai. That's what the seat belts is for, so nobody could get off.
1: Oh, I don't know if you've ever been on a plane like that, but I have. I remember as a boy flying up to Maine from New York on Northeast Airlines, and they flew DC-3s. These were two-engine prop planes, styled after the old C-47 transport plane from World War II. The thing was, it sat on a tail wheel, and when you got in on the back, you had a steep climb up to where your seat was. So people who were, you know, heavy smokers, I always wondered if they were going to be able to get all the way up front. Those were, well, ancient times. And who you just heard on Boll Weevil Airlines was Don Bowman and Friends. He has friends. He's written it down. He's got friends. That's a good thing. And before that, you heard Ron White from the Drunk in Public CD with a plane crash. And this is Peter Ferrara. I got to identify myself. And this show is just for fun, which is all it is, right here on WHAY 98.3 on your FM dial and online where we usually hang our clothes at hay98.com. So welcome and sit back, put your feet up on something smaller than you are, smoke them if you got them. And let's continue with our little trip through the air. This is Rodney Dangerfield, and real name was Jack Roy, and he must have been a very amusing shingles and siding salesman out in Freeport, Long Island, because somebody said, "Hey, Rodney, you're really funny. You need to get up on stage." And the rest, well, the rest is sort of history. Here's Rodney to discuss, well, flying Southern comfort.
2: Any kind of traveling, I'm unlucky. I hate to fly. Whenever I fly, I never hear nice flight, smooth flight. 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I always hear things like, "We're going to have to bypass LaGuardia." And that's another thing. I never hear a pilot with a northern voice. It's always southern, you know? And I'll tell you, these southern guys are brave. Nothing bothers me. I remember one flight, we were in there about 10 minutes. Again, I heard a southern voice. He said, "Good afternoon. This is your pilot talking, Claude Wilkins." "Welcome aboard Jet Flight 700. "What's that, Tim?" "Oh, this isn't a jet. Oh. Well, anyway, our destination is..." "Can you make that out, Tim?" "Well, anyway, we're now cruising at 22,000 feet, and we seem to be dropping." "Hey, Tim, give me that list." "Jones, Klein, Brown. Would Reverend Jackson please come to the cockpit?" "By the way, if you folks look out your right window, you see those trees down there all busted up? You see that wheel, that piece of charter propeller down there? Tim, were you with me on that flight?" "By the way, we're now cruising at 200 feet. And Tim says we're going to land way ahead of schedule." "But right now, back to the movie."

0: that they stepped on board flight 7842100976 5432 827657 7. Flying nonstop from Hayhira, Georgia to Yazoo City, Mississippi. Done bought one of them triple ultra super saver center seat tickets. Sat down there between the duck and the Ledbetter. Fella tried to talk to me, couldn't understand a word he's saying. He sounded like a log truck. Duck didn't say nothing. All of a sudden I hear this voice coming in over the intercom.
1: Oh, this is Captain Jerry Clower. I want to welcome all y'all to Southern Air. We'll be ready for takeoff shortly, just as soon as they clear the runway.

0: Yeah, there I was. Must have been 500 feet over them pine trees. Duck had done fainted on takeoff. 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His little tongue just all hanging out. We flew past Stone Mountain, crossed that Alabama state line. 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Then I heard this sharp ringing in my ear.
1: Howdy! My name is Miss Girl, and I'll be your stewardess for the duration of this flight. As you can see, Captain Clower has turned off the no-chewing sign. Now, y'all feel free to kick your shoes off, get up, roam around, get to know your neighbors. Right now, I just want to get to know this good-looking, handsome, young hunk of man right here.

0: whether I was. That Miss Pearl has given me more attention. She did that first class passage. Kept showing me all the new safety tips and playing with my seatbelt. Got me so nervous I dropped my last piece of pecan pie right on that duck's head. That little feller come to and jumped up a quacking and squalling, didn't know where he was. Started running up and down the aisle, tripped over the ice cream freezer, stepped in Marcel's sweet potatoes and flew out the screen door and was gone. Nothing but feathers. Then I heard that voice again coming in over the intercom.
1: I can see, yeah, Sioux City from, yes. Woo. Now don't y'all fret about that landing, none.

0: Musical Mayhem from Harold Ray Ragsdale, otherwise known as Ray Stevens. And I've never understood why I didn't hear a lot of Ray Stevens growing up in the Northeast. They just didn't play him. I never heard it, but made up for lost time. That's Southern Air with Ray Stevens. And before that, Rodney Dangerfield. I should have pointed out before I played Rodney, the next time I play something by Rodney, listen in between his lines. He makes all kinds of weird grumbling noises. It's a lot of comics do that. But anyway, just something to think about down the road. Here's a guy, real name, Leonard Alfred Schneider, a.k.a. Lenny Bruce. And this is from an original album way back when. I don't think Lenny had been performing all that long. This was recorded in San Francisco in 1958. And it's as fresh today as it was then. I just have to always be careful when I play Lenny Bruce. Although early on in his career, he didn't drop so many F-bombs. Later on, oh boy. But in any event, let's take a listen to a pretty long stretch. Like I say, relax and remember that this show is, you know, rated for mature audiences. So before you get ready to listen to a whole bunch of Lenny Bruce, you know, make sure, check your maturity level and make sure you're up to par. Ladies and gentlemen, Lenny Bruce.
1: I'll talk about a John Graham. He blew up a plane with 40 people and his mother. And for this, the state sent into the gas chamber, proving actually that American people are losing a sense of humor. If you just think about it, anybody who blows up a plane with 40 people can't be all bad. It's ridiculous. They get so... They try to get a lawyer. They couldn't get Otto Kruger. Back to the airport. Hurry up, Mom. Come on. Hurry up. We're going to miss the plane. Come on now.
2: I don't know why you want me to fly all of a sudden. I'm going to get claustrophobia or closed in up there.
1: Don't worry, Mom. You're going to get a lot of air.
2: All right. I don't know. It's a mystery why you want
1: me. Look, shh, Mom.
2: What?
1: I got a little game for you to play before you get on the plane.
2: Games? I love games.
1: Give me your love. It's called Fill Out the Policy. All right. Okay, very good. Okay, now. And I got a present for you. I don't want you to open this up before you get on the plane.
2: Presents, I love presents.
1: All right, close your eyes. Put it in the pocketbook there.
2: It's a music box.
1: Yeah, you'll get a good sound out of it. Huh? Plays Romanian hula hoop belts. Okay? Listen, Ma, you have a pleasant trip. And I'll see you around. If you believe... The takeoff. Winning, winning, dong, bong, bing, ling, bong, bang, bing, bong, bong, bong, bong, bong, bong, bong, bong, bong, bong, bong, bong, bong, bong, bong, bong, bong, bong, bong, bong, bong, bong, bong, bong, bong, bong, bong, bong, bong, bong, bong, bong, bong, bong, bong, bong, bong, bong, bong, bong, bong, bong, bong, bong, bong, bong, bong, bong, bong, bong, bong, bong, bong, bong, bong, bong, bong, bong, bong, bong. Now, if the passengers would like to look over the left wing of the plane, is the lovely island of Catalina. And to the right, Guam. We got a wonderful trip in store for everyone. And if the passengers would like some chiclets, like we're out. But I think there's some tuna fish. No, I ate that. There's a Hershey. No. Well, anyway, please share the magazine. We've got one red book. Thank you for flying non-skedo airlines. And now to your controls with the captain and the co-pilot.
3: Where are we?
1: I don't know, man. I'm so loaded, that airport bar. I'm really juiced, man. I'm out of my nuts, man. Look, man, you promised you'd cool it, you know, like, you can't make this scene, you know, out of your skull all the time, you know. I know it's depressing, man. I don't dig height, you know, it's weird. Hey, what? Look, we gotta know where we are. What do you stop with that? They're lucky they get anywhere for $79 and shut up. What does it matter where we are? Oh, don't start with that existentialism stuff. I'm fed up with that philosophizing. Hey, what? What's that thing you're always grabbing here? That's a joystick. It moves a plane. You're putting me on. Let me see that. Is this a bit? It actually moves the wings. Is this weird? Look at the... Where'd you learn this bit? Smiling Jack. What was that? The back end of the plane just blew off. Cool it. 15 people just fell out. Are we going to get yelled at? There goes 6 more. Goodbye. Will you shut up with that? Oh, what the hell are we going to do now? Look, what? You don't say anything, I don't say anything. It's our word against theirs. Why don't you stop with that, you nitwit? There's 20 people left. Let's dump them. What's the matter with you, you monster? You can't do things like that. They're awake. I don't know what to do. Hey, what? You remember that guy in the second seat? The real stock. He was coming on. He knew about planes, and he was dropping a lot of big words like wing and propeller. And like... Yeah? How about him? You know? Well, I don't know. Switch on the intercom. My name is Durda Stevenson. Will you shut up with that, you nut? Everybody knows your name by now, moron, and stay out of the icebox. Look, get that guy up in CA-7 seat who knows all about the planes. Sir, would you help us? They're cranky. Some people fell out of the plane. I don't know. I didn't want it. I was a dental assistant, you know, and I had a good job. Listen, I'm a person, you know, I can live in an apartment 10 years. I don't know my next door neighbor. I never bought. And these guys, why don't you go, please help them? I'll give you half a cheese sandwich. Come on, be a sport. Go ahead. I certainly will. I'll help anyone who's in trouble. Sir, we're in a lot of trouble. That's very obvious. Everybody fell out of the plane. Yes. I would say that you're in a little trouble, yes, sir. Well, what do we do with the rest of the plane here? Well, we could finish it off in cocktail curtains in flounce. Will you stop with that? Let this guy help us here. Well, come here. It's obvious that you've stripped the plane of everything, and actually you'll have to lighten the plane, ask for volunteers. To what? You know. What the heck are you smoking? What, are you out of your nut or something? How are you going to ask people to jump out of a plane? I can't ask people to do a thing like that. Let me ask them. I know how to talk to people. Solid. Be my guest. Good evening, everyone. I got a surprise. It's jumping time. Come on. What's the matter with you people? No one ever asked you to jump out of a plane before? Anybody, I don't care who it is. You, the old man. That's right, you, the old railroad man. No, please, I just got my watch. All right, never mind those Gene Lockhart bits. Sit down there. Hey, what? How about the kid? Yeah, the kid. He ruined the walls with the crayons. Good, get him.
3: Tatsala? Itty bitty booby.
4: Sweetheart, wake up, Nini, wake up, baby, wake up, wake up. Where's my mommy? Where's mommy? Right out that door, sweetheart. Right out there. That's beautiful.
5: Did you see him go, huh?
4: How could you do that, you monster? He was half asleep.
0: Oh, Lenny Bruce from 1958, and you notice no F-bombs. He also, in my opinion, well, he just got better and better as time went by. But here's a little something to remind you that you really don't even have to fly in order to have fly trouble.

0: Fly Trouble with John McEwen. And before that, of course, Lenny Bruce. And here's a little something from Spanky and Our Gang. I don't know if you ever saw the, well, you probably didn't see the play, but you might have seen the movie version of The Music Man with Robert Preston and a pretty good cast. And one of the great standout tunes from that was Trouble Right Here in River City. It starts with T and it rhymes with P, and that stands for pool. I don't know. You go figure it out. You're smarter than I am. But here's a really good version of that song, Trouble in River City, from Spanky and Our Gang. Take it away, boys.
1: Trouble, trouble, trouble, trouble, trouble, trouble, trouble, trouble, trouble, trouble, trouble, trouble, trouble, trouble, trouble, trouble, trouble, trouble, trouble, trouble.
2: Hold it right there, friends. Either you're closing your eyes to a situation you do not wish to acknowledge, or you are unaware of the caliber of disaster indicated by the presence of a pool table in your community. A pool table, don't you understand? Just because it's modern times, just because it's 1912, that don't give our kids a right to walk down a road of life using a pool cue for a crutch. Now I'm a billiard player, say I'm a billiard player, say I'm always proud to say. I consider the hours I spend with a cue in my hand are golden. Helps develop a keen eye, cool head, you know, horse sense. Did you ever try to give yourself an ironclad lead from a three-rail billiard shot? Well, just as I say, it takes judgment, brains, and maturity to score in this balk line game. I say any boob can take and shove a ball into a pocket, and they call that slop. Why, it's a first real step on a road to the depths of degradation. First, it's a little air medicinal wine from a teaspoon, then beer from a bottle, and before you know it, your son'll be playing for money in a pinchback suit, listening to some big out-of-town Jasper. He'll tell about a horse race gamble. Not a wholesome trotting race, no, but the kind where the jockey sets right down on the horse.
3: I'd like to see some stuck-up jockey boy sitting on Dan Patch. Make your blood boil.
4: No, that's a fact.
2: Oh, yeah? Now, friends, let me tell you what I mean.

biz, trying out cigarettes like a nicotine fiend, and bragging all about how they're gonna cover up a telltale breath with sense. And one fine night, they'll leave that pool hall heading for the dance at the armory. Libertine men, scarlet women, gonna drag your son and my daughter down to the arms of a jungle animal instinct. Friends, the idle mind is the devil's playground. Trouble.

0: voice of River City, heed the telltale signs of corruption. When your son goes out, does he rebuckle his knickerbockers below the knee?
1: Is there a nicotine stain on his index finger?
2: Perhaps a dime novel hidden in the corn crib?
3: Is he starting to memorize jokes out of Captain Billy's whiz bang?
0: Are certain words creeping into his conversation? Words like,
3: Swell.
0: So's
1: your old man.
0: Get it? And...
4: Long voyage, Titanic!
3: What has that got to do with it?
0: Bless all my friends.

0: Once upon a time, people said things like, to play billiards well is the sign of a misspent youth. I've never subscribed to that, but I always enjoyed that song, Trouble, from Spanky and Our Gang, of all people. And here's a guy who, he didn't need a plane to fly. This guy was, well, sort of in a world of his own. Here to talk about and be the world's oldest airline stewardess is Jonathan Winters.
1: We have with us Miss Maud Frickert, the oldest airline stewardess in the world. Maud, welcome to our program, Watch Out. And watch out what you say.
2: I will. I'll do what I can, Nana.
1: Is it true, Maud, that your background was surrounded by aviation or people that were interested in aviation? Isn't that true?
2: Yes, it is. You see, originally, I'm from Murleyville, Ohio. And we used to have, I'll never forget, Mama put it up there in the living room. It was a great, huge picture of the Kitty Hawk flight. And there was, on either side of this little nothing airplane was a picture of Orville and Wilbur. We always used to look at it real hard. That was all we had to look at. They didn't like Pa or Uncle Ed, so they just put up the Wright brothers. Yes.
1: Well, how did you get your start?
2: Well, I tell you, my eldest brother, Roger Maynard, Gene, I'll never forget. But you see, the three names, we didn't know what the devil to call him. We thought he was a girl for the first year. I'm kidding. Mama didn't know. Toward the end, she did. But at any rate, he was a little off, I think is the term. He never hurt nobody. But he used to wander a lot, you know, and he used to run up to a groundhog and say, in May, it's the 1st of February. He had a funny sense of humor. And one day he said to me, Marty, I'm gonna fly. Honest to Pete, I'm gonna fly. I said, I believe you can, Maynard. I've seen you do a lot of wild things. I think you can do this. We went up to Willard's Bluff, oh, good 2.5 miles back our place. You passed by the little house with the half moon there, and we got up over the hill, and he'd go up to a cow and say, hi there, Mr. Cow. Strange humor. And he always had a little message, you know. Would turn to a bunny and say, hi, fox. This is why we kept him around cutting the grass a lot. So we went up to Willard's Bluff. And there he stood. Never forget him. Fine-looking man. He was 41 at the time. A little bit of gray in his hair. Had a bill that wouldn't quit. Yes. Had a 14 waist. I seen him one time swimming in the swimming hole. That's how I know. No, yeah. He'd scotch taped 146 pigeons to his arms. Get to believing my own stuff. He said, I know I can do it, Marty. I know I can. I said, don't repeat yourself, Maynard. Just do it. And he got a running jump. And he was airborne, I think is the expression, for about a good 20 seconds. And then some kid from out of nowhere throwed a bag of popcorn in a stone quarry and he bashed his brains out.
0: That's Jonathan Winters as Maud Frickert. And that outburst of laughter and applause when he said he'd scotch-taped 146 birds to his arms before he took off to fly. John told me that was the loudest and longest single laugh from an audience that he ever got. And just the imagery of that, somebody scotch-taping birds to their arms so that they could fly, only John would have thought of that. Comedians often say about other comedians' material, they would wait for the punchline or the wrap-up, and they'd usually look at each other, yeah, I got that, I knew that was happening. But about Jonathan, they always said, I never saw that coming. He was a very gifted man. In any event, let's keep going. Here's Homer and Jethro for something completely different, the Battle of Cucamonga.

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0: 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Oh, Dorothy and Petey and a whole bunch of other people who are out there enjoying, well, clean living in the open air. And they're not the only ones who like to take a little break over the summer. Why, so do Cheech and Chong.
1: Hey, Pedro! Hey, Pedro! Hey, where are you, man?
2: Over here, man!
1: Pedro!
2: I'm over here, man, by the trash can!
1: Where? I can't see you!
2: Over here where the flies are, man!
1: Oh, I see you! Hey, I'll be right over, man!
2: Okay, hurry up!
1: Excuse me, coming through. Say, can I get by here, please? Thanks. Oh, what is that so hot? Hey, Pedro, man. Hey, listen.
2: Hey, man, watch out. You're going to step in the...
1: Oh, wow. What is this?
2: Well, it ain't peanut butter and bologna, man.
1: Oh, God, man. Come on. Let's go down the water, man. I got to wash off my feet.
2: Okay, but where's the water, man? I haven't even seen it.
1: Hey, well, listen, man. I'm going to crawl up this lifeguard tower. Maybe I can see where it is from there.
2: Yeah, that's a good idea, man. Go on. Golly, it's hot out here, man. I feel just like a refried bean or something.
1: Hey, Pedro, I see it, man. I see the water. You can see the waves and everything, man. It's right over here. See, right over there.
2: How are we going to get to it, man? There's too many people, man.
1: Hey, I got an idea, man. Hey, I know how we can clear the beach.
2: Well, hurry up.
1: Hey, just watch this, man. Sharks! Everybody out of the water. There's sharks.
3: What's going on here?
2: Oh, man, the sharks all over the place, man.
3: Sharks? Where?
2: Over there, man. They came up right out on the beach and ate a little girl, man, right where you're standing, man.
3: Oh, my God. Murther. Murther, come on. Let's get out of here. There's sharks coming up on the beach. Well, forget the blanket. Let's go.
4: Hey, Skip, what's the hatch?
5: Oh, wow, man. You missed it, man. This little girl was out there surfing, man. A big shark came up and ate her, gored and everything, man.
4: Oh, wow. Really? What kind was it?
5: Well, I think it was a 12-foot Dewey Weber with an orange racing stripe, man.
4: Oh, far out. Hey, let's go down by the pier.
5: Oh, yeah, they're crewing in there.
1: Come on, Pedro, I'll race you to the water, man.
2: Okay, man, first one is the wet head.
1: All right.
2: It's around the boy, this is more like it, man.
1: Beautiful, man.
2: Yeah, our own private beach, man.
1: Come on, let's go catch some waves, man.
2: Okay, man. Hey, man, what's that behind you, man? Look, there's a fin coming towards you, man.
1: I'll knock it off, Pedro, man.
2: No, really, man, there's a fin. It looks like a shark is going to get you, man.
1: Sure, man, sure.
2: Hey, man, turn around, man. There's a fin that's right behind you, man.
1: Man, this is not a shark within 200 pounds.

0: What you mean? Hey, you're sleeping, man. Are you okay? Oh, wow, man. Must have been having a nightmare, man. In the daytime.
1: There he is, Dad. There he took our frisbee and stuck it in the garbage can this time, Dad.
2: Hey, Yo-Yo, what's wrong with you? I told you that if you touch the frisbee again, I'll break your neck.
1: Hey, why don't you bug off, you big baboon? Why don't you go back to the zoo and take that little monkey with you?
2: Who you calling a monkey, you little creep?
3: Hey, listen. Wait a minute, man. Come on, settle down, man.
2: Who you telling to settle down, you pencil neck geek?
3: Who you calling a creep, man?
2: You listen, I'll
4: first time at the park, you'll call you back. Yeah, 30 seconds. It's 34 degrees in the water. Sharp Moon is coming up next with Harley Tuna. But first, here's a little boogie, my little boogie brothers.
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6: Ajax Airlines.
7: Ajax Airlines.
6: That's right, sir. The proud bird with the cast iron tail.
7: I start a commercial, Charlie Brown. I just want to know what time is your 1106 leave for San Antonio.
6: It leaves at 1106.
7: Okay.
6: We have tourist in first class.
7: Oh, that's all right.
6: In first class, you get an extra vegetable.
7: Huh?
6: You get an extra vegetable in first class.
7: Okay, I'll take an onion.
6: We're going to have some turbulence.
7: No, I'll stick with the onions. Do you serve Chinese food?
6: Yes, we serve everybody food.
7: Do you serve...
6: Sir, I'm going to forget you said that.
7: You're one, ain't you?
6: Sir, let's get back to the flight now. This is a nonstop flight, you know.
7: How about your hostesses?
6: Oh, they're beautiful.
7: Are they topless?
6: No, sir, regulations. They must wear hats.
7: Do they mess around?
6: Look, do you want to go on this flight or don't you?
7: What's your movie?
6: No movie on this flight.
7: No movie?
6: No, sir, a rodeo.
7: That's fantastic. I bet you clean up on that, huh?
6: No, sir, the stewardesses take care of that.
7: Are they topless?
6: Sounds like you have a one-track mind.
7: Sounds like you never saw a topless horse.
6: Sir, please, look, I'm very busy.
7: And I'm Mr. Nobody, is that it?
6: No, I didn't say that.
7: Well, just remember, I'm a VIQ.
6: P.
7: Huh?
6: P. P. You're a VIP.
7: Well, then treat me like one, you communist.
6: Oh, sir, sir.
7: Hey, what's San Antonio like this time of year anyway?
6: Oh, it's beautiful. Is this going to be a round trip?
7: No way. I'm just going to fly down there and turn around and fly right back.
6: Now we're getting nowhere.
7: Well, thanks to me.
6: Amen.
7: Boy, did I eat that onion already? Let me check this sucker out now. She leaves at 7:47.
6: Yeah, no. The plane is at 7:47. It leaves at 11:06.
7: Therefore.
6: Okay. Well, goodbye.
7: Hold it. Just a minute there.
6: Sir, I'm very busy.
7: Well, how about me? I'm running around like a chicken with my legs cut off.
6: Oh, boy.
7: Operator, would you chase this call and tell me where I am?
6: Sir, this is Ajax Airlines.
7: Cancel the call, operator. This is Ajax Airlines.
6: Ajax Airlines. Remember, it costs no more to relax in the heavenly skies of Ajax.
7: Well, now we're getting nowhere.
6: Thanks to you.
7: Amen.
6: Sir, you're holding up customers.
7: I'm holding up customers. Yeah, nerve, so it charges your price.
6: Sir, I'm very busy. I've got 2 calls to make, 5 on hold, and 7 lines blinking.
7: And the partridge in the pear tree.
6: Well, that does. does it?
7: Well, it's about time.
6: It's about time.
7: Time? Oh, my gosh, time. What time does 1106 leave for San Antonio?
6: In exactly 3 minutes.
7: Hold that plane.
6: I can't do that.
7: You better hold that plane.
6: Look, sir, don't threaten me.
7: I'm not threatening you. I'm just telling you, you better hold that plane.
6: Why should we hold the plane for you?
7: Because I'm a pilot.
5: I wonder if you have to drink a lot to really learn how to do a drunk voice like that. But, oh, God, Bob Hudson, that's it. He's very talented, along with Landry, both DJs in L.A. I remember them both. But anyway, that's Ajax Airlines. And you've heard songs about football. You've heard songs about baseball, basketball, all kinds of sports. I don't know. I have friends who watch soccer. I haven't been able to bring myself to really get into that, but there are people out there who really enjoy it. And maybe there are songs about soccer for all I know, but I'll bet this is the only song about croquet.

0: Yes, the Croquet King from the Trailer Park Troubadours. And here's a little something from Lily Tomlin. I don't have a lot of material that I can play from her. Most of it doesn't translate well to radio. She was very visual as Ernestine, the telephone operator. Here's a little piece of, well, Ernestine as done by Lily Tomlin.
1: Nuisance calls. A gracious good afternoon. This is Miss Tomlin. Yes, ma'am. You say a man has been making constant, obscene phone calls to you. What is his name and address, please? Oh, you don't. Well, just exactly what does he say when he calls? Uh-huh. Yes. Wait a minute now. Yes, uh-huh. What's that last part again? Uh-huh, yes. Wait a minute, he said he was going to do what to you? wait, is that F as in Frank? Right. Well, I don't blame you getting upset. I mean, making all those promises and then not even giving his name. Hello?
0: Lily Tomlin as Ernestine and an obscene phone call. Let me cue this next thing up for you because it's also going to be the last thing. This time just zips on by. Let me make sure I don't have anything going out on the air yet because we're not quite ready for that. So we're just going to let this go by for just a little bit. 112. Let's get it down to 312. They're getting there. Come on, we'll get there. Well, I want to thank both of my McCreary listeners for listening, and I want to thank anybody who's listening online for listening online. And I always like to close the show with something a little bit more serious and profound than some of what we've been listening to tonight. And this last thing I'm going to play is about autism. And I have an ongoing conversation with a wonderful young lady about the nature of autism, which she has told me is a spectrum disease. I'm not sure. My theory is that whenever a doctor doesn't know what's wrong with you, you've got autism. That seems to be the universal go-to. But remember comparative therapy? I don't know if you use it. I use it all the time. You know, if you think you're going through a hard period of your life, just remember that the worst day you have is better than the best day anybody in Ukraine is having. So keep that in the back of your mind as you, you know, think about how badly off you are compared to the rest of the world. Actually, we're all doing quite well. I'm grateful for that. Please support our local library, Grady Wilson and those folks. They do a great job over there. And that way, take your child over. They got wonderful books for children to read, you know, as opposed to the porno that they're looking at online when you're not watching. Or maybe you are. Maybe it's a family experience. I have no idea. But in any event, do support our local library. It's a terrific place. And I just want to congratulate all of them. I want to remind you of our motto here at Just for Fun, that life is short and mean people suck. And another motto that we have is live, laugh, love, and be happy. And if you can do all of those things, by golly, you've learned something about life. I want to thank you all for listening, and the show will be repeated on Saturday at 6 o'clock local time, and I'll be back next Monday to do another one live for you. But in the meantime, oh, don't take yourself too seriously, and remember that life is short, and make the most of it.

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3: With your weather flash for Whitley City, I'm Will Walker on Hay 98. 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Tonight, mostly cloudy with a low around 69. A chance of showers and thunderstorms with a 30% chance of precipitation. Looking ahead to Tuesday, mostly cloudy with a high near 82. Showers and thunderstorms likely, bringing an 80% chance of rain. Currently, it's 72 and overcast. I'm Will Walker with your weather flash.
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1: With your weather flash for Whitley City, I'm Will Walker on Hay 98. 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Tonight, mostly cloudy with a low around 69. A chance of showers and thunderstorms, with a slight chance of showers later in the evening. Tuesday brings mostly cloudy skies, with a high near 82 and showers and thunderstorms likely throughout the day ahead. Currently, it's 72 and overcast. I'm Will Walker with your weather flash.
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'Cause I shit little, little now. 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
1: Now, we all know the violin plays sweetly. 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
1: With your weather flash for Whitley City, I'm Will Walker on Hay 98. 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Tonight, mostly cloudy with a low around 69. A chance of showers and thunderstorms is possible, bringing some rain later in the evening. On Tuesday, look for mostly cloudy skies with a high near 82 and showers likely throughout the day. Currently, it's 72 and overcast. I'm Will Walker with your weather flash.

As a kid, when our teacher asked the proverbial question, what do you want to be when you grow up? Well, I proudly announced a cowboy, of course. Everybody knows it's a cowboy. And if you ever felt the same, well, this weekend is your chance with our feature of Cowboy Country. 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

I like Glendon Ear to whole way more. He's lonesome, he's ornery, he's mean. He's the only daddy that'll walk the line.

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1: With your weather flash for Whitley City, I'm Will Walker on Hay98. 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Tonight, mostly cloudy with a low around 69. A chance of rain showers may develop later this evening. Tuesday brings mostly cloudy skies with a high near 82 and a chance of rain showers and thunderstorms throughout the day. Currently, it's 71 and overcast. I'm Will Walker with your weather flash.
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0: Hey, it's Rob Reinhart, your host for Acoustic Cafe. 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Also, Jalen Nagando with a fine new album. 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
3: With your weather flash for Whitley City, I'm Will Walker on Hay 98. 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Tonight, mostly cloudy with a low around 69. A chance of rain showers may develop as the evening progresses. Tuesday brings mostly cloudy skies with a high near 82. Showers and thunderstorms are likely throughout the day, especially in the afternoon. Currently, it's 71 and overcast. I'm Will Walker with your weather flash.
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I don't remember what I said, but at the time it sounded cool. 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
1: With your weather flash for Whitley City, I'm Will Walker on Hay 98, brought to you by KFC. Tonight, mostly cloudy with a low around 69. A chance of rain showers is possible, leading into the early morning hours. Looking ahead to Tuesday, anticipate mostly cloudy skies with a high near 82. Showers and thunderstorms are likely throughout the day, bringing some moisture to the area. Currently, it's 70 and partly cloudy. I'm Will Walker with your weather flash.

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1: With your weather flash for Whitley City, I'm Will Walker on Hay 98. 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Tonight, mostly cloudy with a low around 69. A chance of rain showers is possible, leading into the early morning hours. Looking ahead to Tuesday, anticipate mostly cloudy skies with a high near 82. Showers and thunderstorms are likely throughout the day, bringing some moisture to the area. Currently, it's 70 and partly cloudy. I'm Will Walker with your weather flash.
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1: With your weather flash for Whitley City, I'm Will Walker on Hay 98. 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Tonight, mostly cloudy with a low around 69. A slight chance of rain showers is possible. Looking ahead to Tuesday, anticipate mostly cloudy skies with a high near 82. Showers and thunderstorms are likely throughout the day. Currently, it's 70 and partly cloudy. I'm Will Walker with your weather flash.
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compatibility led to their downfall. 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

Lord knows I ain't been winning, but I have seen some living. 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
1: With your weather flash for Whitley City, I'm Will Walker on Hay 98. 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This morning, mostly cloudy with a high near 82. A chance of rain showers may occur. Tonight, showers and thunderstorms are in the forecast, with a low around 70. As we move into Wednesday, showers and thunderstorms are anticipated, with a high near 86. Currently, it's 70 and overcast. I'm Will Walker with your weather flash.

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1: NBC News Radio, I'm Mark Mayfield. President Trump is officially nominating Acting Attorney General Todd Blanche to take over the role permanently. Blanche has led the department since former Attorney General Pam Bondi was fired by Trump. The head of the federally indicted Southern Poverty Law Center is going to testify before the House today. Scott Carr has more from Washington.
2: Former Georgia state representative and niece of civil rights leader Martin Luther King Jr., Alveda King, will go before the House Judiciary Committee to answer questions concerning allegations that the civil rights nonprofit funneled millions in funds to the extremist groups they said they were fighting. The indictment by the Justice Department says the tax-exempt funds were used for purchasing materials for
1: Square Garden. 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
3: With your weather flash for Whitley City, I'm Sarah Silver on Hay 98. 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This morning, mostly cloudy with a high near 82. A chance of rain showers is likely. Later today, showers and thunderstorms are likely with a low around 70 tonight. Looking ahead to Wednesday, showers and thunderstorms are likely with a high near 86. Currently, it's 70 and overcast. I'm Sarah Silver with your weather flash.
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7: All righty, good Tuesday morning. 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Adam Phillips on the Free Range Mornings program, Hay 98, Whitley City. 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

Chatham County Line, their cover of the Tom Petty tune, You Don't Know How It Feels, and the Old Crow Medicine Show, help from Del McCurry and Molly Tuttle on My Side of the Mountain. 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

0: John Cowan here on Hay 98, high above the power lines. 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
1: 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Actor Michael J. Fox has a birthday, and Donald Duck made his cartoon debut on this day in 1934. They're often given names like helicopters or whirly birds, those seed pods from maple trees that seem to rain down everywhere this time of year. The technical term is samara, and they're a fascinating study in how nature finds effective means of reproduction. 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A miracle worth pondering as you sweep those whirly birds off the drive. 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
0: 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We'll have a sports update from NBC coming up at 6:30. News block 7 o'clock this morning. Here's one from Rodney Crowell. Sometime thing.

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Hey, you can try to make it thunder, you can try to stop the rain,

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John Eddy right there with a song called Nobody's Happy on Free Range Mornings. Hope that's not true. Rodney Crowell was in there too, doing Sometime Thing. Here's CCR during their classic, The Midnight Special.

0: Yeah, the Midnight Special. They did a great job on that, didn't they? Great version of it. CCR, Creedence Clearwater Revival. Right here on Hay 98, Whitley City, on this Tuesday morning, 6:30. 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
1: The Spurs avoid falling in an 0-3 hole, beat the Knicks 115-111 in New York to cut the NBA Finals lead 2-1. Victor Wembanyama dropped in 32, says crowds have been a factor so far.
2: At home, it really feels like playing 6 against 5, and here it feels like playing 5 against 6, but I agree with Luke. It really shows what teams are made of.
1: Stanley Cup final tonight in Las Vegas between the Golden Knights and Hurricanes, with Vegas leading the best of 7, 2-1. Carolina head coach Rod Brind'Amour not ready to reveal which goalie will get the start. Frederik Andersen, who has started all 16 playoff games, or backup Brandon Bussey. The Chiefs bringing back corner Lajarius Sneed on a 1-year deal worth up to $5 million. The Brewers beat the A's 15-14-12 in a slugfest in Vegas. The team's combined for 11 home runs. That's sports. I'm Ron Zamos.
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5: 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This morning, mostly cloudy with a high near 82. A chance of rain showers is likely. Later today, showers and thunderstorms are possible, with a low around 70 tonight. Looking ahead to Wednesday, showers and thunderstorms are likely, with a high near 86. Currently, it's 70 and overcast. I'm Sarah Silver with your weather flash.
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0: Brand new one from Clay Dubois. That's called Winning Streak. We had Mel McDaniel, My Baby, she's got her blue jeans on. Nashville Cats in there from the Lovin' Spoonful. 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
0: 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This is called Black Smoke Annie, Free Range Mornings.

Sam Bush right there, Spirit is the Journey on Hey 98. Tidal Wave Road just before that, Black Smoke Annie from the album Skin and Bone. About 4.5 minutes away from 7, news block at the top of the hour. Here's Guy Clark taking us up to news time.

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4: Monday was the monthly work session for Fayette County Public Schools, and we learned that district leaders are set to ask the school board to dip into their contingency fund. While the board appreciated the boost up in transparency, member Amanda Ferguson asked how much, if financial leaders couldn't say. Due to reviews ongoing to inaccuracies from the 2025 and 2026 fiscal years, that number remains fluid, but officials hope to have a solid number by the end of this month. The board will officially ask to use contingency funds on June 22nd. It's multiple charges for a Knox County man after two children in his care wandered away Saturday morning. Deputies spotted the 2 and 3-year-old children wandering on a busy state route nearby three swimming pools. Court documents said the 3-year-old was naked from the waist down and the 2-year-old was in a dirty diaper. It was later determined Jeremiah Grubb fell asleep while supposedly watching the kids with his mother at work. He's facing a pair of child endangerment charges.
5: She's telling me that they've got proof that this female's tried to leave him all day and been trying to get her, and this male's took off with her.
4: Learning more about a double murder-suicide over the weekend in Laurel County, officers believing James Pretty shot and killed Lila Asher and Jaden's Hale. Thanks to dispatch calls obtained by WKYT, we learned that Hale was set to break up with Pretty and Asher providing support. The chase began in Knox County before ending in Laurel County, and all three dead.
6: All officers are 10-4. All three occupants of the vehicle have gunshot wounds to the head.
4: Arnett and Steele Funeral Home are handling the arrangements for Asher and Hale. And Nick Happy Smith, a redshirt freshman defensive lineman for UK football, has died. He was found dead in a residence hall one morning. His cause of death wasn't shared, but officials don't believe foul play is involved. I'm Lee Mowen.
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11: NBC News Radio, I'm Michael Kastner. Primaries are being held in 4 states today. North Dakota, South Carolina, Nevada, and Maine are holding contests for the U.S. House, Senate, and governor's races. Maine's Democratic Senate primary has garnered national attention, with embattled candidate Graham Plattner facing a slew of allegations, including several women reporting volatile relationships in the past. A U.S. Army helicopter has gone down near the Strait of Hormuz. The Apache helicopter was reportedly flying over the critical waterway that's been blockaded by both the U.S. and Iran when it crashed amid an ongoing ceasefire. It happened early Tuesday morning local time. Singer Katy Perry and former Canadian Prime Minister Justin Trudeau are making their red carpet debut together at the Tribeca Festival. The singer is promoting her concert documentary and stopped by Monday for the world premiere of Katy Perry, the Lifetime Tour, live from Paris. Michael Kastner, NBC News Radio.
12: With your weather flash for Whitley City, I'm Sarah Silver on Hay 98. 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This morning, mostly cloudy with a high near 82. A chance of rain showers this afternoon. Tonight, showers and thunderstorms likely, with a low around 70. As we move into Wednesday, showers and thunderstorms are in the forecast, with a high near 86. Currently, it's 70 and partly cloudy. I'm Sarah Silver with your weather flash.
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17: Hello, this is Amy Singleton, McCreary County Extension Agent for Family and Consumer Sciences. Garden season is in full swing, and for many families, that means it's time to start canning fresh foods for the months ahead. While preserving food at home can be rewarding, it's important to remember that food safety should always come first. One of the biggest mistakes people make is using recipes that haven't been tested or approved. Canning is an exact science, and trusted recipes help ensure that food you preserve is safe to eat. Another common issue comes from using the wrong size jars. Processing times are carefully designed for specific jars, so while you can safely use a smaller jar than the recipe calls for, going larger can create safety risks. Many home canners also struggle with getting jars to seal properly. Overfilling jars, forgetting to remove trapped air bubbles, reusing old lids, or tightening the bands too much can all interfere with a good seal. Remember, lids are made for one-time use, and bands only need to be fingertip tight. Before sealing, take a moment to release any air bubbles, especially in thicker foods like jams or sauces, using a plastic or silicone utensil. And perhaps the most important thing to remember is choosing the correct canning method. High acid foods like pickles, jellies, and fruits can safely be processed using a water bath canner. But low acid foods, including soups, vegetables, and meats, require pressure canning to prevent dangerous bacteria like botulism. If you have questions about canning, freezing, or dehydrating foods, your local county extension office can provide research-based information to help you preserve your food safely and confidently. 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
16: The McCreary County Public Library Bookmobile going to be on the road today. New Highway 92 route, including Highway 1651 as well. And then off the road tomorrow, coming up on Thursday from 10 to 2, they'll be at the Longest Day of Play, an event going on at the McCreary County Park from 10 to 2 on Thursday. Enjoy that. Daycare deliveries on Friday, and then they'll be at the Farmer's Market on Saturday. That's for the Bookmobile from the McCreary County Public Library. For updates and information, be sure to follow them on Facebook. Turning to this date in history, today is June 9th, 1781, George Stephenson was born. Stephenson was an English inventor and developer of the steam locomotive. He was born in England, died there in 1848. On this date in 1891, Cole Porter was born. Published his first song, the Bobolink Waltz, at the age of 10. His career as a composer and lyricist for Broadway was launched in the late 20s. And included musicals in the play Let's Do It, as well as many songs through his career. Passed away back in 1964, but Cole Porter, born this date, 1891. Les Paul was born on this date in 1915. The legendary American musician from Wisconsin designed one of the first solid body electric guitars. Though best known for the guitars that bear his name, Paul also made groundbreaking contributions in ground effects, guitar effects, and recording techniques. He passed away back in 2009, but was performing right up into his 90s. He died at the age of 94. Les Paul, born this date, 1915. Donald Duck premiered on this date in 1934. Donald Duck made his screen debut on this date with the release of The Wise Little Hen, a short film in the Disney series of Silly Symphonies. So today, Donald Duck's birthday. It's also Dick Vitale's birthday, the legendary sportscaster Dick Vitale turning 87 today.
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16: 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McCrary County Funeral Home is in charge of the arrangements for Anna Imogene Stevens. 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Burial in Sherd Dobb Cemetery. 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
16: 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Everyone is welcome, 11 o'clock this morning. The McCrary County Big South Fork Beekeepers meeting this evening at 7 o'clock. 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Teresa Martin will be the guest speaker. Everyone welcome. Big South Fork Beekeepers meeting at 7 tonight at the Extension Office. New Hope Baptist Church on Justice Mine Road in Stearns hosting a gospel singing with His Anointed Ones. That'll be this Saturday, June 13th at 6 p.m. They also have food and drinks provided. Everyone is welcome. McCrary Fest and Parade and having their annual Mom Prom on Friday, June 19th at 7 o'clock. That'll be at the McCrary County Park Senior Citizen Center. They'll have fun photo ops, door prizes and awards, dancing, and prom queen crowning. Now, you don't have to be a mom, but you do have to be a lady 18 or older to attend. 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For information and updates, follow McCrary Fest and Parade on Facebook. Mark this down. McCrary County Farmers Market is open every Saturday from 9 to 1. Now, normally they're open next to the Soil and Water Conservation District office off Wilburn K. Ross Highway in Stearns. But on Saturday, July 4th, they'll be open in downtown Stearns. All right, so check them out in downtown Stearns, 9 to 1 on Saturday, July 4th. A one-time location change for the McCrary County Farmers Market. 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

That's Les Paul and Mary Ford together on Bye Bye Blues. Classic stuff there. And guitarist and studio innovator Les Paul would have been 111 today. He was born June 9th, 1915. Passed away in 2009. The great Les Paul. 16 minutes after 7. Good Tuesday morning to you. June 9th, 2026. Adam Phillips here on the Free Range Mornings program. Hey 98 here in Whitley City. We are looking for an 80% chance of showers and maybe some rumbles of thunder today. Highs around 60. Actually, highs around 82. We're at 69 right now. But looking for highs around 82 later on today. As we roll right along for this June 9th, let's go to this one. Let's see, where are we at here? Let's go to this note. Yeah, I'm going to go to this one. 1926, 100 years ago. That's when steel guitarist Herb Remington was born. Herb Remington, great name for a musician, huh? He was a member of Bob Wills' Texas Playboys, including playing on this song.

There you go. It's Old Blue Eyes, Frank Sinatra, with his recording of I've Got You Under My Skin, written by songwriter Cole Porter, who was born this date, 1891. Composer and songwriter Cole Porter. All right, coming up on 7:24, we're going to have a sports update at 7:30. Now, let's go to this note first here. We have songs that were... let's try that again. Songs that were played on... I was trying to find my note here is what it was. Songs that were played on by Bill Purcell, piano player. He was born on this date 100 years ago, 1926. Bill Purcell, piano player, played on these songs, starting with this one by Johnny Cash.

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And after all these years, I find I've just been wasting my time. So I just think I'll take my foolish pride and put it on a southbound freight and ride. Go on back to the loved ones, the ones that I left waiting so far behind.

0: Bobby Bear on Free Range Mornings doing Detroit City. Johnny Cash in there, Ring of Fire. Both songs played on by piano player Bill Purcell, who was born 100 years ago today, June 9th, 1926. Hey 98, Whitley City, our 7:30 sports update coming up next.
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2: Tuesday, Kentucky. I'm Scott Fitzgerald. Let's talk sports, shall we? Unfortunately, starting off on a sad note, Kentucky football is mourning the loss of defensive lineman Nick Smith, who's died at the age of 20, the school announced. Smith was entering his redshirt freshman season after joining the Wildcats in the 2025 recruiting class and had spent last year developing within the program. A native of Loganville, Georgia, Smith was not only known for his potential on the field, where he recorded 11 tackles for loss and 2 sacks in high school, but coaches described him as happy, friendly, and nice. Again, Kentucky football defensive lineman Nick Smith dead at the age of 20. On to the NBA. It was a big night in the Big Apple last night.
3: The Hawks, left wing of the elbow, lobs it up. Wembanyama, right hand catch and slam as Victor. Beautiful lob, beautiful throwdown.
4: Really had no choice. Looked like his left arm was held.
2: Victor Wembanyama tied for a game-high 32 points as San Antonio pulled away and avoided a deadly 3-0 deficit in their best-of-7 series. They beat the Knicks 115-111. Spurs head coach Mitch Johnson admits there was more control on the floor.
5: Better poise at times. I thought we finished the game still with some things that need improvement, but stronger than we did the last few games.
2: Former Kentucky Wildcat De'Aaron Fox dropped 12 points for the Spurs, while fellow Cat Karl-Anthony Towns poured in 11 for the Knicks. And to baseball, the Reds let another one slip away last night out on the left coast. They fall 6-2 to the Padres, their 5th straight loss. They had a strong outing from pitcher Andrew Abbott, but the game unraveled with a pair of doubles and 3 straight bunt plays that led to San Diego runs. Skipper Terry Francona.
6: You know, Sal got very aggressive. I don't know if TJ makes that play anyway, where the bunt was. The next one where Sal barehanded it, I thought that was his only play. And I think if he makes it, I think he has a chance to get him out. So that's the right play.
2: The Reds have lost 9 of their last 11. They'll try to bounce back tonight. Chase Burns, 7-1, will take the hill for Cincinnati. I'm Scott Fitzgerald.
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10: With your weather flash for Whitley City, I'm Sarah Silver on Hay 98. 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This morning, mostly cloudy with a high near 82. A chance of rain showers and thunder.

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4: 734 and a half is our time. Got to be exact about these things, huh? 70 degrees, 80% chance of showers and storms with a high around 82 later on today, Tuesday, June 9th. Let's go back to 1934. 92 years ago, R&B singer Jackie Wilson was born, died in 1984. But here's one from Jackie, Lonely Teardrop.

That's Bob Dylan from his album Bringing It All Back Home. That's the song Mr. Tambourine Man. He recorded that in New York City this date, June 9th, 1964. And we had Jackie Wilson doing Lonely Teardrops. Jackie would have been 92, born this date, 1934, but he died back in 1984. Let's go to this note, 1941 on this date, 85 years ago, John Lord was born, keyboardist with the group Deep Purple. He died back in 2012, beginning John Lord with Deep Purple, born this date, 1941.

0: That's Deep Purple with their classic Smoke on the Water. Keyboardist John Lord from Deep Purple would have been 85 today, passed away though in 2012. 80% chance of showers and storms today as we look for highs around 82. We're at 70 degrees right now at 749.
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0: 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Let's do one more here from the new album from the Old Crow Medicine Show. It came out on Friday, the album called Union Made. Here they are doing Rye Whiskey on Free Range Mornings.

0: You have Joshua Headley doing Boogie Woogie, Tennessee. Before that, a new one from the Old Crow Medicine Show, Rye Whiskey. It's on the new album Union Made that came out this past Friday. Let's wrap up the hour here with one from the amazing Rhythm Aces on Hey 98.
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1: This is Dakota Livesay chronicling another true story taken from the 1800s, a time known to all as the Old West. Few people know the constant fear in which one would live should you be a member of a gang and set up the leader to be killed. As we shall see today, one of those people would be Jim Murphy.

0: Missouri has Jesse James, New Mexico, Billy the Kid, and Texas, Sam Bass. Each man is an outlaw who today is beloved by the respected states, and each ended up dead, the results of a friend's actions. And with each, the person responsible for the outlaw's death didn't prosper from it. Take Sam Bass, for example. Jim Murphy was a member of the Bass Gang when he turned informant and set up Bass to be ambushed and killed by Texas Rangers during their attempt to rob a Round Rock, Texas bank. Jim Murphy was a large man with a red mustache and eyes that constantly darted in all directions as if in fear. And he was in fear. He was in mortal fear because word got out that he set up Sam Bass. Jim swore that he had received messages that Frank Jackson or some of the other members of the Bass Gang would seek revenge and kill him. So Jim Murphy spent his time holed up in a small hotel room writing the authorities for protection. It even got to the point that he talked the local sheriff into locking him in a jail cell at night. For additional protection, he would keep two pistols by his bed. But with Sam Bass dead, the authorities no longer had any use for Jim Murphy, and his pleading for protection fell on deaf ears. With Jim Murphy getting more and more paranoid, finally on June 7, 1879, less than a year after being a Judas, Jim Murphy committed suicide by taking poison. At least that's the official story. There are also stories circulating that one of the Bass Gang spiked Jim's food. Either way, Sam Bass got his revenge from the grave. You've just heard another story from Old West Radio. I'm Dakota Livesay.
1: With your weather flash for Whitley City, I'm Sarah Silver on Hay 98. 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Today, mostly cloudy with a high near 82, a chance of showers and thunderstorms. Tonight, showers and thunderstorms likely, with a low around 70. Looking ahead to Wednesday, partly sunny with a high near 86, and a chance of showers and thunderstorms. Currently, it's 72 and clear. I'm Sarah Silver with your weather flash.

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I'm never

0: That's a brand new one from Casey Musgraves. The new album is called Middle of Nowhere, and that's a song called Dry Spell. Before that, John Prine with Irish Dement, In Spite of Ourselves. Started with James McMurtry doing See the Elephant. Right here on Hay 98, Whitley City, on a Tuesday morning, it is 8:15. 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
1: 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Actor Michael J. Fox has a birthday, and Donald Duck made his cartoon debut on this day in 1934. They're often given names like helicopters or whirlybirds, those seed pods from maple trees that seem to rain down everywhere this time of year. The technical term is samara, and they're a fascinating study in how nature finds effective means of reproduction. You see, maple trees have wide canopies, so dropping a seed into its shade would give it little chance of germinating. Instead, the seeds grow wings with an almost perfect aerodynamic design, allowing them to flutter to more hospitable locations for growth. A miracle worth pondering as you sweep those whirly birds off the drive. That's the Old Farmer's Almanac Radio Report. 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
0: All right. Thank you very much. The Old Farmer's Almanac, weekday morning, 6:15 and 8:15, right here on Hay 98. Looking for an 80% chance of rain and storms today, high 82, 60% chance of rain and storms tonight, low 70, and a 70% chance of rain and storms tomorrow with a high around 86. We're showing 72 degrees right now. We got Swap and Shop with live calls coming up 8:30 this morning.
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There you go. 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Renee Fleming, Bella Fleck, and Dolly Parton together, of course. Nitty Gritty Dirt Band before that doing Fishing in the Dark. 8:27, we'll have Swap and Shop, your live calls, after this classic from Gene Watson.

0: As a kid, when our teacher asked the proverbial question, what do you want to be when you grow up? Well, I proudly announced a cowboy, of course. Everybody knows it's a cowboy. And if you ever felt the same, well, this weekend is your chance with our feature of Cowboy Country. 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
2: 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Those include Stevens Hardwood, office on Highway 27 in Pine Knot, United Cumberland Bank, 120 years serving this community, Part City Auto Parts, Whitley City, Greater Air Systems of Kentucky, and Water Septic System Installation and Repairs. 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But again, our number here, 376-2218. 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
0: Jot this number down, 310-3497. 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Never know when you might need it. 310-3497. Mention you heard about them on Swap and Shop. Well, we continue on this Tuesday morning. More calls coming in, so let's get to it. 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
0: Okay.
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0: Yeah, I got you.
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0: I'll put this on for you.
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0: 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Now, somebody had lost a billfold. 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Again, they've lost a billfold out on Day Ridge Road. 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

0: My daughter's going to sell her riding lawnmower. It's a Cub Cadet.
1: Okay.
0: It's got a few problems. It's like leaking gas, but it runs. Anyway, we're going to ask $125 for it. And she's located in Oneida, and I'll be down there Thursday if somebody'd like to come by and look at it.
1: Okay.
0: But if anybody wanted to talk to me about it tomorrow or something, or Thursday, my number is 606-620-2571.
1: Okay, I'll put this on for you.
0: I appreciate you. Thanks
1: okay.
0: so much.
1: Have a good day. Thanks. All right, so we've got a riding mower. Now, it is a Cub Cadet riding mower. It leaks. 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Needs a little bit of work. But just asking $125. 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It's located in Oneida. Now, he's going to be down there on Thursday. So, you know, maybe make an appointment to meet and look at it. But his number is 606-620-2571. Okay, on that riding mower, call 606-620-2571. 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
2: Hey, good morning, Adam.
1: Hey, how you doing?
2: Buddy, I'm about to get over my bad spells.
1: Oh, well, that's I'm glad to hear that. Hadn't heard from you in a while, so.
2: Yeah, I've had a rough season this start out the season, but I'm doing better.
1: Well, that's good. I'm glad to hear it.
2: Yeah, Adam, I've got four 245 75 16 inch tires. They don't have much tread, but they've never been flat or they're still very usable.
1: Okay.
2: And then I've got two 205 75 15s, and they've got a little over half tread on them, and they're in good shape. On those two 15-inch, I'd take $30 for both of them. And on the four 245s, I would take their 10 plies. I'll take $40 on that set, all four of them.
1: Okay.
2: And let's see here. I've got no Davidson. Got a Sanger sewing machine. It's a drop-in. It's got the cabinet and everything with it. And I'd like to sell it if I could. Somebody make me a good offer on it.
1: Okay.
2: I'll let her go. 423-569-4098.
1: Okay. I'll put those on for you.
2: Thank you, bud. Appreciate you.
1: Okay. You take care. Thanks.
2: Bye-bye.
1: All right, a couple of different sets of tires here. Got four, so a complete set of 245 75 16s. They're 10-ply tires. Probably not much tread, but you could get some use out of them. $40, so that's $10 a tire on those. And then he's got two pretty good ones there, probably 50% or better on tread. 205 75 15s. Got two of those, $30 for both. So got all the tires there for sale. Then he's also got a Singer sewing machine with the cabinet. Just check it out, make him a good offer on that. 423-569-4098. Again, that's 569-4098 on the tires and the Singer sewing machine. Take another break, 376-2218. That's our phone number, and we're back right after this.
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1: Moving on here, one more segment for your calls, 376-2218. Let's go back to it. 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
5: And my number is 606-516-8058.
1: Okay, I'll get that on for you.
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1: Okay, I sure will.
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1: 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Thanks for tuning in with us. 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Stevens Hardwood, their office on Highway 27 in Pine Knot. 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Have yourself a good Tuesday. Dodge the raindrops if you can today. And we'll see you back here Wednesday morning, 8:30, for more Swap and Shop. We'll see you then.

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2: A Louisville man is in the Rockcastle County Jail after allegedly robbing a pair of gas stations. Evan Colbert is accused of robbing a station in Laurel and Rockcastle County, and officers believe they found the gun and clothing he wore during the latter crime. Colbert is also said to have fled a KSP trooper for a traffic stop. Colbert will be arraigned next week for wanton endangerment, robbery, and fleeing charges. He's being held on a $100,000 bond. The Miss Kentucky pageant is returning to Bowling Green for the fifth time in its history. It begins Wednesday at SkyPack and runs until Saturday. Their scholarship foundation has awarded over $45 million, making it one of the largest for women across the globe. Director Regina Webb telling WBKO, the pageants are often misunderstood, asking the audience to look past their appearances and how they use their voices. I'm Lee Mowen.
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6: NBC News Radio, I'm Michael Kastner. Two U.S. service members have been safely rescued after their Apache helicopter went down near the Strait of Hormuz. U.S. Central Command confirmed the crash earlier today, and President Trump acknowledged the incident last night. He said a report will be coming soon. It's another big primary day today with elections in four states. North Dakota, South Carolina, Nevada, and Maine are holding contests for the U.S. House, Senate, and governor's races. Maine's Democratic Senate primary has garnered national attention with embattled candidate Graham Plattner facing a slew of allegations, including from several women who've alleged volatile relationships in the past. This week's top 10 songs for the Billboard Hot 100 are out now. Hate That I Made You Love Me by Ariana Grande is number one, marking its first time at the top since its release. Ella Langley's Choosin' Texas is in the second spot. Michael Kastner, NBC News Radio.
7: With your weather flash for Whitley City, I'm Sarah Silver on Hay 98. 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This morning, expect showers and thunderstorms with a high near 82. Tonight, mostly cloudy with a low around 70 and a chance of rain. On Wednesday, partly sunny with a high near 86 and scattered showers possible. Currently, it's 74 and partly cloudy. I'm Sarah Silver with your weather flash.
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0: Star Pre-Show, Tuesday, June the 9th. I am Shannon the Dude, and you can give us a call on the Clark's Puppet Shop phone line, 859-280-2287. 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You can also be our Whiskey Thief call of the day. I'm in the Louisville studio, being joined by Billy R. Sports. He's over in the Lexington studio. And Billy, you gave us some really entertaining, interesting facts about countries that were involved in the World Cup coming up. I really enjoyed those, including, I think it was Qatar that had the AI robots that rode on the back of camels and camel racing that they yes. have there.
1: Yeah.
0: And then what was the other place that had, like, the double parking was the most fascinating one out of all of them.
1: South Korea.
0: Yeah. So say this again, because we didn't talk about it on the pre-show. This was on KSR. I just wanted to hit on it here on the pre-show because I thought, what a crazy concept that they do in South Korea where you can double park in a parking garage. Basically, you can park. So if a car is there parked in a parking garage, Billy, in South Korea, I am legally able to go up behind it and park my car as long as I leave it in neutral so that then if the car in front of me has to leave before I do, they can physically get out and push my car out of the way so that they can get out.
1: You got it.
0: That's insane, right?
1: Yeah. I mean, and you hit the nail on the head yesterday. Who's the guy that leaves his car in park? And so when you go to push their car, it's not budging,
0: yeah.
1: right? So then you're stuck.
0: What do you do? You got to, like, call a tolling company, I guess?
1: I did read that I think people leave their phone numbers on their car to call them if there is a situation like that happened. I believe that's the case.
0: But, yeah.
1: But imagine you're in a crowded parking garage. Maybe you're at Railbird. And you're trying to go see Ella Langley. Not a lot of parking spots left, so you just park right behind somebody and then are expected to keep your car in neutral so they can push it out of the way to get out. It just, what a bizarre way. I mean, that's what you got to do if you got a lot of people, right? But
0: I
1: feel like that's ripe for abuse or, you know, mismanagement, don't you think?
0: It seems like it would be much easier to just build an extra parking garage, but I guess there's so many people there that they don't have enough area or space to put down another parking garage.
1: It's just densely populated
0: yeah.
1: in some of those major cities, right? So much so that they have common customs like that.
0: Do they have Uber? Because I'd be Ubering everywhere.
1: Uber everywhere. That's right.
0: Yeah.
1: You know, in Brazil, where you can read a book and get 4 days off your prison sentence.
0: That was another great fact. Like, yeah. what a concept. I used to read books to get the personal pan pizzas from Pizza Hut and the Book It Club. But I mean, look, I really like those Pizza Hut pizzas from the 90s. They were really good. I think knocking 4 days off your prison sentence would be even better than a personal pan pizza.
1: That sounds about right. Like the amount of days you get off for reading a book, doesn't it? Like it's not too many.
0: Was there no limit on that? So you could read as many books as you wanted.
1: Correct.
0: And you could shave off like a year if you read enough.
1: And Matt said he reads about 50 books a year,
0: mm-hmm.
1: but that's not his like primary job to read. If you're in prison, you got nothing else to do.
0: Oh.
1: I'm sure he could double that.
0: Yeah.
1: Number, right.
0: Yeah.
1: So
0: you get 400 days off. There you go. There's your year.
1: I think so. I think you could take a year off your sentence every year. So we've got 12 more facts for you later today on KSR with some more groups in the World Cup, which starts on Thursday,
0: yeah.
1: by the way. The United States plays Paraguay on Friday, I believe. So just a way to get people excited before the biggest sporting event in the world is hosted here in the States.
0: So we'll look forward to more of your interesting fun facts coming up next hour here on Kentucky Sports Radio. Of course, we are the show before the show. And last night, Billy, I watched game 3 of the NBA Finals. I'm sure you did as well. Spurs win in part to a clutch shot there by De'Aaron Fox at the end to put them up by 5. But okay, so the Spurs get one. They're now down 2-1. Everybody knows that. But I think the most like entertaining part of this was just everything going on around it. You know, they had the streets shut down. They couldn't do the outdoor watch parties because Trump was there. They showed him. At one point, he gets booed. At one point, another point in the game, they show him and people were chanting USA. So I guess depending on which side of the aisle you're on, that's what video you're going to share on social media.
1: Sure.
0: The mayor of New York City was there, but had to pay. I don't know if you saw this, Billy. The New York City mayor paid $1,000 and didn't even get a seat. The mayor
1: didn't even get a seat. What was it?
0: Had to stay. It was standing room only. So the New York City mayor. Sorry, mayor. I know you're the mayor of New York City, but we don't have a seat for you. Like you got to sit on somebody's lap. Go sit on Detective Benson's lap over there in the front row.
1: I guess this is Mom Donnie. So he was trying to be a man of the people, I guess, a little bit in standing. I was a little disappointed Trump was in the suite. I wanted him, like, courtside.
0: Next to
1: Ben Stiller and Timothy Chalamet. And you know, maybe a player dives into the crowd and messes up Donald's hair or something.
0: Yeah.
1: Secret Service would have to be right there to, like, stop him from running into him.
0: Tackling the players. I don't think that you could put him courtside. You'd have to put him up there in the box.
1: That's exactly why I wanted it. But unfortunately, I mean, it was a game that, you know, the Spurs led for a while. The Knicks kind of came back a little bit and made it close. But felt like a lot of pressure in that building to win, didn't it? Like,
0: Maybe it
1: was too big of a moment for those guys after winning two games on the road. But hopefully they bounce back and, you know, they still have got a one game lead here. But it was entertaining last night. I think the final tally was like $4,500 for the uppers at Madison Square Garden.
0: Is that right? Get in prices, yeah. 45. I know it was $3,500 a week ago, and then went up to $4,500. So, like, going back to the celebrities that were there, I spotted at one point in the second half. You know, I'm a big fan of Law & Order SVU. Love that show. And there, right there in the front row on the hard cam side where you can see him throughout the entire game is it Mariska Hargitay, I think is her real life name, but she's Detective Benson to me. And you have Benson and Stabler side by side right there, feet on the court. And I found myself watching their reaction to the game instead of watching the game itself. Like, I was fascinated with watching them two. And I, like, what a weird concept. Like, they're not married in real life. They're just coworkers, you know? So I guess whoever their real life husband for her and wife for him would be, they didn't get a seat at the game. So you just got to sit there.
1: Are they together in the show? Like, are they husband and wife in the show?
0: Well, I don't know about husband and wife, but I think they're, like, you know, sort of romantically involved, or at least it's implied that at some point later in the seasons.
1: You're showing your age a little bit with all the Law and Order love here. I mean, I like Law and Order as much as the next one. It sounds like you go home and watch these two.
0: Thursday night. That's right. Law & Order SVU.
1: How would you feel if your significant other went to a big sporting event with their work wife or their work husband?
0: Yeah, I don't know, man. I don't know if I would like it, but then how cool is it, though, for the wife or the husband to go, you know what, go ahead, go do it, it's fine. How would you be okay if Marissa just went to, let's say, I don't know, let's just apply it for locally here. Let's say it's Kentucky, and let's say... I know they don't play the Final Four, the championship game at Rupp Arena, but let's just pretend, for sake of argument, they're playing the game at Rupp Arena.
1: Okay.
0: And she gets tickets, and you got to stay back and run the game.
1: I'm in the studio.
0: You got to be back in the studio running the game anyway. You can't be there.
1: Right.
0: But would you be okay if she went with her work husband, let's just say a guy that she works with that she's not really romantically involved with, but a guy that she's really close to, maybe a little too close for your own liking, Billy? Would you be okay if she went with him to see Kentucky in the championship game?
1: Yes, I would be. Okay. I'm secure in my relationship, so I would be fine with her doing that. But it also, you know, I'd be calling him her work husband in this scenario, but she's not on camera being romantically involved with somebody. I've always thought about that and how actors have to, like, put that to the side. Or if a significant other's on the set.
0: Yeah.
1: While they have to do a scene like that romantically with somebody else, how does that make them feel?
0: And I don't know.
1: And how often do they fall in love?
0: I don't think I would like it. I don't think I would like it at all. But, you know, you're sitting there and you're reading the script, and, you know, next week I got to go do this love scene with somebody for the show. And then,
1: babe, that's just work. Don't worry about it. Yeah. I'm just, you know, that's just what I got to do to pay the bills, right? Yeah. And you're like, what do you mean you're using tongue when you're kissing your coworker?
0: It says it right here in the script. I've got to do it. I've got to do what the script calls for. Hey, I didn't get mad at the writer. Don't get mad at me, honey.
1: So I don't know. I saw Tina Fey out there, Tracy Morgan, of course, Ben Stiller and Chalamet, who have become the new Spike Lees, right? Like, they've become going to every game.
0: I was wondering one thing. Like, obviously, they make the mayor of New York City pay to get into the game. Did they make Trump pay? Like, I know he can afford it, right?
1: So I think he was a guest of the owner. James Dolan, he just invited them.
0: Yeah.
1: But, like, he brought a lot of people. Like, it was a couple people from his cabinet. Jared Kushner was there as well. Yeah. So they were yucking it up in the suite.
0: I always thought it was strange that, like, the people who can afford it the most usually get free stuff. You know, like celebrity goes out for dinner, brings out a party with them, and, you know, the owner comes by and goes, nope, it was an honor you were here. I'm going to pick up the tab for you. Or, you know, you go to a ball game, in New York City, and they go, you know what? It would be our honor to have you here. So I'm not just talking about Trump. I'm just talking about celebrities in general and just how our society is with people who we know. I mean, go back to what we were talking about yesterday with Malachi Moreno and Matt's story of him standing outside a Railbird Fest. He didn't have his ticket. And if it were anybody else, they'd be like, well, sorry, you don't have your ticket. You can't come
1: in.
0: Yeah. Too bad. But then it's like I guess some people think, well, come on, everybody knows him. Let him in, right? I'm like, and my argument yesterday on the show was, okay, how much was his NIL deal again? Remind me of that. How many millions of dollars is he making and he can't get a ticket or he doesn't have a ticket? Even if he did have a ticket, buy another one. $100. You're making millions of dollars. What's $100 if somebody making millions of dollars to play basketball?
1: Well, it's perception, right? Like yeah. You've given Malachi Moreno a ticket. That's awesome from Railbird, right? We all love Malachi.
0: Sure.
1: Or there's a rich celebrity that comes to your restaurant. You comp the bill, so they might recommend that restaurant to other, you know, rich celebrities or somebody that's going to spend a lot of money.
0: What if they
1: get
0: in there and say it was terrible? They can backfire on you too. But I'm saying, like, okay, let's say Billy R. I want to put you on the spot here. Billy R. Sports is the ticket taker at Railbird Fest.
1: Yeah.
0: There's Malachi Moreno. Now, you're doing a job. Your job is to make sure everybody has a ticket when they come
1: in.
0: Right. But there's Malachi Moreno. Billy, I think I misplaced my ticket. I can't find it on my phone anywhere.
1: I can't
0: find the email. Must have gotten deleted. And then somehow went in the delete box and deleted it, too. So it's nowhere to be found. I don't have it anymore. But I really want to get in there. I really want to see Ella. Was it Ella?
1: Langley. Ella Langley.
0: Yeah,
1: are you an Ella fella,
0: Malachi? Yeah, he really wanted to get in there and see her.
1: Yeah.
0: So what's Billy R. Sports going to do in this situation? Are you going to let him in because you know who he is, even though he doesn't have a ticket? Or are you going to be Billy Badass and go, nope, sorry?
1: Well, first I'm going to dap him up. We're going to have a moment.
0: Okay. You got to get a selfie first.
1: I'm going to get close, And then, then I'll say, man, I appreciate everything you're doing. You know, you stayed in the Commonwealth of Kentucky. Can't wait to bring it out. Bring home number 9.
0: Keep up the good work.
1: Keep up the good work, Dave Portnoy.
0: It's your line.
1: Keep up the good work, Malachi. But back at the line. You don't have a ticket.
0: Oh, okay.
1: You're not coming in.
0: Wow. All right. Wow.
1: Sorry, Malachi. I mean, you're just like everybody else. You got to have a ticket. This is my job. Yeah. If I just let everybody in that I knew.
0: I mean, what if your boss sees that and you get fired? Now you lost your job because you're trying to let a celebrity. I'm kind of with you on this, man. Like, I was the one person on the show going, look, it's great that you're a basketball player at Kentucky. We love you. But you don't have a ticket. You don't have a ticket. Yeah. You don't get in. Like, what would you do if Shannon the Dude rose up here? Billy, we're pre-show co-workers. I don't have my ticket. Are you going to let me in? Are you going to tell me to go to the back of the line?
1: Sorry, dude. Will calls over there.
0: Man.
1: Maybe you can work something out over there with the people.
0: What? Okay, I'm gonna go a little further.
1: Are you gonna test my limits here?
0: What if your fiance?
1: Oh, the fiance
0: doesn't have the tickets.
1: Well, I've already had this situation.
0: Yeah,
1: but she went to the Derby with me one year, and she only got infield tickets.
0: Okay,
1: so she was like on the fence, like trying to get in, wanting me to show her around.
0: Yeah.
1: Sorry, babe. I got a job to do.
0: You left her out. You left her out in the parking lot.
1: I left. No, she went in the parking lot. She was just like inside the infield gate. So she had the ticket there. But Shannon, she can't get in the paddock area. Like, I can't move mountains for this.
0: I'll do one more. What if you're at Railbird Fest, you're Billy ticket taker, and here comes your mom. Mom can't find the ticket.
1: Mama,
0: dear old mom. Mom carried you around in her stomach for 9 months. Put up with your bratty self for years, took care of you, fed you, make sure she kept you alive, and mom can't find her ticket. She just wants to get into Railbird Fest. It's your mom. You going to turn a blind eye, or are you going to say, Mom, go wait out in the parking lot. I'll be there later. What are you doing?
1: Sorry, Mom. I'll help move the double parked car behind you so you can get out, but man, I can't let you in.
0: Billy is a man of integrity.
1: Well, look, I got a job to do. And if I get fired from my boss for doing my job, you know, I'll be fine with that. I think I can sleep easy at night for doing that.
0: Wow, but, I wouldn't even let your own mom or fiance in.
1: I mean, I may try to help them out and try to get a ticket, but like, I can't just let them in.
0: Unless they have that ticket, you're like the Polar Express guy. Yeah. You're like, no ticket. You're off the Polar Express. Kick them out in the cold.
1: Well, I mean, look, I mean, if you let it in for one person, then there's going to be other people that see that. Like, it's just
0: that's why we don't do, like, we don't let people promote their charities and stuff here, because you do it with one. Now everybody wants a charity that they want to promote. So, well, okay.
1: Is that harsh? Is that harsh, dude? Or is Mama Grigsby? It's not. I don't know. She comes in and she says she wants in. Mama dude. Yeah.
0: Yeah, I'll probably let her in. I'll probably let her in. Yeah. I probably would.
1: Okay. Well.
0: Yeah.
1: Now we know Shannon has a breaking point.
0: I do. Yeah. But you know, like if you're a basketball player, that's great. But no. If you're like a really, really, really good friend or you're my family, I'll probably turn a blind eye and let you in.
1: Wow, okay.
0: So I do have limits as to like, but you're Mr. Integrity over here. So I think I know what your opinion, what your take is going to be on this Brendan Sorsby story that's in the news. We'll get to that a little bit later on. That's a big topic in sports going on today as well. But we want to hear from you. 859-280-2287. Also, Wemby, what was he doing before game three? We'll talk about that. That made some fans mad for some reason. We'll get into that.
1: Are we still doing Tradio today?
0: Yes, I want to do that too. So you brought in an item that did not sell at your yard sale. Is that correct?
1: Correct. Yep.
0: Okay, I want you to hang on to it for me. And coming up next on the other side of this break, we will reveal the garage sale item that did not get sold. But that's good news for all you listeners out there because maybe you could own a Billy R. Sports leftover.
1: What a Tuesday.
0: From the yard sale. That's right. It's Tradio Tuesday is what we're going to call it.
1: Oh, we should do this every week.
0: I'm with it.
1: Tradio Tuesday.
0: Let's do it. All right.
1: We'll do it on Thursday, too.
0: We'll tell you what it is coming up next. Here on the KSR Pre-Show.
2: It's Shannon the Dude. 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
0: Welcome back. 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Shannon the Dude and Billy Rutledge, 859-280-2287. We got some open lines if you want to get in here. Friend of the show, Corey Price, was just asking me what time the Alice Blue Gown show starts on Thursday at Sulphur Creek, Mike's Landing. We're going to be there. And that's this Thursday starting at 6 Central Time. All right. So we go over to, we switch over to Central Time there. So 6 Central Time, we'll be playing for a few hours there. And then Saturday night, we're going to be at Tin Roof in Lexington. And that's a late one.
1: You guys are busy.
0: Starting at 10 o'clock that night. So, yeah, if you want to come see us, we got a couple of shows this week. All right. Before we get into your Tradio thing there, I want to ask you, fair or foul on this? Some people were really upset. Spurs fans were upset about what Wemby was spotted doing before game three. You tell me if this is a big deal or not. But Wemby was spotted outside, or he was in the Grand Mercy Park, which I believe is a private park in New York City.
1: Okay.
0: I think you have to like either have an invite or have a key to even get into this park. But he was spotted out there drawing a picture of a statue. And this got out on social media, and people were all like up in arms about it. I mean, you would have thought that he was out there like, you know, running a 10K or something. I'm going, he's just sitting in a park, like just sketching. Like, what's the big deal? Like, do you think that these guys are going to be locked in 24/7? Like, what else would he be doing that would make you feel better as a Spurs fan? Like, should he be taking a nap? Should he be out there getting shots up at, you know, 9 in the morning? I mean, Billy, if social media existed back in the day, like Michael Jordan was rolling out of a casino at 2 o'clock in the morning, like the night before a game day. Dennis Rodman was out partying like crazy the night before a game day, probably went out there hungover. And, you know, there wasn't social media to expose all this back then. But I think that if there were, people would have absolutely lost their mind back then. But to me, I don't think it's that big of a deal. What do you say about Wemby in a park before game three?
1: Oh, well, social media and cameras is probably a big reason why you don't see a lot of famous people or athletes go clubbing anymore.
0: Yeah.
1: Right? I mean, these guys would win a huge game and then go out to the club because you had a little privacy back then.
0: Yeah.
1: Now you get your picture taken everywhere you go. So probably a little less club life nowadays. It's completely fair. I had not seen this story before you just said it. But I agree with you. What would you rather have him doing? I mean, I'm sure some of the guys are getting ready for the game by playing 2K on their PlayStation in the hotel room or something, right?
0: That makes fans mad, too. Like, you should be in the gym. Like, what are you doing? Like, okay, these guys are basketball players, but they're not in the gym 24/7. Like, whatever you do for a living, you probably do it for 8 hours a day, and then the other 16 hours a day, you do whatever you want. So, I've never been one of those fans that would get mad because a player was doing something else other than basketball and it was on social media, but some fans just lose their mind if they see
1: something
0: else.
1: What do you mean they're going to a movie together? Shouldn't they be practicing?
0: Why are they bowling? Yeah. Are they on the bowling team or the basketball team?
1: Well, that Cats fans are guilty of that one, I'm sure, with all the years of Kentucky teams. But, you know, Wemby's kind of a different guy. You know, he went and stayed with the Monks for a little bit, shaved his head. You know, does a big deep breath right before his free throw, in which I believe that he got that from his time in the offseason. So, you know, he's just got a different way of looking at things. And man, he played well. A good bounce back game for the Spurs last night.
0: All right, Billy, tell me what you got. Now, you did your garage sale over the weekend. Some items did not sell, so we are doing Tradio Tuesday. If anybody wants to pick up Billy's leftovers, what do you got and how much you asking?
1: Well, I think I found a buyer for the couch. So we are making some progress in sort of a lot of things at the yard sale. But today on my Twitter, at Billy R Sports for Tradio Tuesday, I posted a picture of a huge world map that I'm selling. An old world map. Are you looking at it?
0: Yes. Why do you have that?
1: I don't know.
0: It's very sophisticated. It's like something that would be hanging up in like in a museum or something.
1: If you're a teacher, maybe you have a classroom that you're looking to put decorations up for your students.
0: Mm-hmm.
1: Why not hang this ancient world map, Shannon, that is it's actually pretty big. I didn't measure it before I left, but it's almost like maybe like 25 by 25 or something like that, dude. So you are, I don't know if Matt's going to be able to hang this by himself.
0: No.
1: He may need a little help if he were to have this, but it's got a lot of detail. It looks like there's Latin on the top, Shannon. I'm not an expert in it, but I think it feels like there's a lot of history in this piece.
0: I see the equator line in there. There's like the prime meridian. Is that a thing? I think it is.
1: I mean, look how different the United States and North America looks. Like, I mean, it is. I mean, a piece of history that you can own out of Billy R. Sports' garage.
0: Hmm. How much you asking for it?
1: Oh, well, I mean, I'll take the best offer. I mean, we got to see a little
0: competitive. You got to set the bidding, though. That's how Tradio works. We can't just say best offer. Start me out. How much? $5?
1: We'll start it at 10.
0: 10?
1: Okay, we'll start it at 5. We'll start it.
0: Nobody's going to buy this thing. You're lucky.
1: What do you mean nobody's going to buy it? It's Tradio Tuesday.
0: I know, but you already had it in your garage for hours on Saturday, and nobody wanted it.
1: Well, I priced it at 25.
0: Oh, my God. Saturday. Well, no wonder. Now you
1: like I told you, I priced myself out of a lot of
0: stuff. So now, if anybody wants this.
1: $5 is the starting bid here.
0: Pictures of two globes that Billy's got for $5. We can make that happen for you. 859-280-2287. We'll start it at 5. Do you think anybody will even take it?
1: Oh, absolutely. One, it's out of my garage. Mm-hmm. Shane, and it's a little piece of history. And then just look at the detail at the bottom. I mean, look at that. Yeah. Like, that is just crazy. At Billy R Sports, if you want to see the photo. Little Tradio Tuesday. Hopefully we get this thing. Because I mean, I got to pay for a wedding.
0: The phones aren't exactly lighting up yet. Maybe they will in a minute. We'll see if there's anybody that actually wants this thing. Coming up next on the KSR Pre-Show.
11: 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And Patrick O'Brien is almost 80, and he's still competitive on the baseball field.
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11: This week, my conversation is with Patrick O'Brien. He lives in Fairdale, Kentucky, which is just south of Louisville. And in December, Patrick will be 80 years old. So he's at a point in his life where he should be looking at his sports memories, but he's still making them. Patrick still plays in an adult baseball league every summer. This year, he's playing in a 60 and over league. And again, he's about to turn 80. I met Patrick about 5 or 6 years ago, and when I first met him, one of the things he talked about was he would play baseball as long as he felt like he was competitive. He could contribute and hang with the guys he was playing with. So, in my conversation just a couple of weeks ago, that's one of the things I asked him about.
13: Well, Patrick, are you still holding your own on the field as far as being able to pitch, play third base, at the batting plate?
14: I am. Last year I played in the 50 and over division, and I actually had the best season I've ever had batting. I'm not what you'd call a really good hitter. I'm not a poor hitter, but I've batted real close to 300, which is the best I've ever done batting. But I pitched probably as good as ever. I remember one game I pitched against a team called the Sluggers that we always had a lot of trouble with. And it went 8 innings, and I pitched the entire game, and we won that by, I think, a walk-off in the bottom of the 8th. So, man, I was really, really proud about that. So, yeah, I think I'm doing well out there.
11: So Patrick's a pitcher and a third baseman when he's not pitching, and he's a switch hitter at the plate, and he loves to bat. So what allows him to be able to do this at this age? What is his trick, his routine? Tomorrow, he will talk about that. And I think you'll find it fascinating. I'm Gary Fogle. And this is Kentucky Sports Memories.
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0: to Kentucky Sports Tradio, KSR pre-show. Billy, you got some bids on that, what are you going to call it, like a map picture that you were tweeting out?
1: Somebody's
0: already
1: putting
0: an offer, the world map. What's the offers up to?
1: One person offered a ham sandwich. Another person offered $8.

0: They're saying we got 7 million. This one over here is saying we got 7.1 million.
1: All done through agents.
0: Yeah.
1: Right? The agent comes to you and says, hey, school A is offering $1 million more than you guys. Can you match that offer? Right? Mm. You've had these conversations already. They leave and then they come back and have upped their offer a lot of times. So, they have all the leverage. And I feel like that's probably happened to Mark Pope once or twice this offseason, wouldn't you think?
0: Yeah, probably so. Real quick, I want to give a shout out to the Bullitt East Charger softball team, Billy. That's my hometown. They are in the Final Four for the state title. And they're going to be playing, I think it's George Rogers Clark on Friday. So go Chargers.
1: The
0: baseball team made it to the state. They lost in the first round. But the softball team, 31-4 on the year. And in the Final Four. So that's pretty awesome. Hopefully they'll
1: be rooting
0: it
1: for them for you, dude. Yeah. Maybe since your Alice Blue Gown shows are Thursday and Saturday, you can go Friday and hand out banana croquette for all the fans.
0: That's right. Billy, did you know this? Did you know that there was a kangaroo running wild in Richmond, Kentucky just a few days ago? Do you know this story?
1: What? No. There's
0: kangaroo? And by the way, it's been captured or rescued or brought back to the original owner. But did you know that there were kangaroos just roaming around Kentucky? Apparently, you do not need any sort of special license or anything to have a kangaroo at your house. So anybody that wants a kangaroo, you can just go find a kangaroo dealer and buy a kangaroo.
1: Wow.
0: I don't know how much it costs to get a kangaroo, but you can have one legally. I did not know that was a thing. And I'm telling you, man, I'm glad I didn't run into this kangaroo because... You want to be squaring up with a kangaroo? That's not a fight you're going to win. Those things will knock you out.
1: I don't know. Can you train a kangaroo to not punch you in the face when you approach it?
0: I'm not sure. I don't know.
1: I feel like they would. That's just the natural defense mechanism of these animals. You know, in the suburbs, you'll see people that have chickens, right? Like, that's become a much more common thing.
0: Yeah.
1: But kangaroos, I would have never thought. I mean, where do you even buy a kangaroo? Australia?
0: There was somebody in Louisville that had, during COVID, Tiger King. And we found out that there are people that have like big cats and stuff at their residence. There's a guy in Louisville that's got like a tiger in his basement. Like Mike Tyson? Like Hangover style. Exactly. He's got a tiger just hanging out in his basement. I saw the pictures.
1: Like, what do you, like, you just have that because you can?
0: Yeah.
1: You're not like.
0: I guess. Like, I don't think that's legal. You can maybe have a kangaroo. Maybe that's legal, which I don't think it should be. But a tiger, I know that's not legal. You can't just have a tiger on a leash in your basement.
1: Yeah, what exotic animal are you owning, Shannon? I'm not going tiger. I'm not going kangaroo.
0: I don't want any animals. Not in my house.
1: I don't know how exotic it is, but ever since we learned about crows and how like you can train them to go get money out of somebody's pocket,
0: if you feed crows, they will bring you things, coins. Yeah.
1: I want to be the crow guy with a bunch of crows.
0: The crow whisperer,
1: that's right.
0: Let's go to Sean. What's up, Sean? How are you?
1: Hey, Sean.
2: Yeah, I bid on Billy's picture, and I would like to close this deal out right now.
0: Oh, all right. We can close the transaction right here live on the radio, Billy.
1: Well, let me update the bidding right now. I have a text message offer of $35 for the picture right now.
0: Are you sure? Are you?
2: I'll give you 40.
0: 40?
1: Oh, Sean.
0: Dude.
1: $40.
0: I think you should sell it to Sean right now. Are you going to hold out? You're not going to make Sean wait, are you? You think the other guy on the text line is going to go up to 45?
1: I think I would do a disservice to the show if I did not wait till the end of the show to select the offer.
0: Oh, come on. Give it to Sean, dude. It's a freaking picture. He's going to give you $40. It's $15 over face value.
1: You stop it, Shannon.
0: Give it to Sean. Sean, if I had a picture of a map, I'd give it to you for $40. I don't have one to give you.
2: I understand Billy. He's selling stuff to make money, but that's my offer.
1: Is it a take it or leave it offer, Sean, or does the offer still stand at the end of the show?
2: No, I mean, if it's still there, yeah, I'll take it.
1: Okay.
0: All right.
1: So you are the highest bid. Shannon, if you could get Sean's information.
2: I'll try to keep an eye on Twitter, too, and see what's going on with it.
0: Now, wait a minute. Now, why am I the secretary that has to get your information for you? I'm trying to host a show here. Not only we have a producer that can actually take his information off the...
1: Tell you what, Sean,
0: you call back at the end of the show, and if the offer's still there...
1: Are you local, Sean, or am I going to have to ship this to you?
0: Oh, that's another good question, yeah.
2: No, you won't have to ship it because I'm with A-Vision Glass, so we can get it from Lexington or... Louisville, either or.
0: He's with the sponsor. Come on.

0: on, man. You should just give it to him at this point.
1: Oh, man. Well, now this is a more, like, this is a different dilemma now.
0: Yeah, it's not just, I mean, like, this isn't just
1: price.
0: Sean Schmon. This is Sean from A-Vision Glass.
1: Sean, you got a deal, buddy.
0: All
1: taking
0: right,
1: the
0: sold.
1: Deal.
0: There you go.
2: That's Sean. What I like to hear.
0: There you go. All right, Sean, hang on the line. I'll have to get your information, like, during the next break. So there you go.
2: That's fun.
0: Congratulations. And congratulations to you, Billy. You finally sold that map picture that nobody wanted from your garage sale.
1: Well, you know, even though, you know, I'm disappointing a lot of people across the Commonwealth by settling for $40, I feel like this is going to go to a good home.
0: Yeah.
1: Right? I may even see it again if it's with our sponsors here at A-Vision Glass.
0: And so. We're going to have more, what, next week? We're going to just do this every Tuesday where you bring in one item and we sell them. It's a good way for you to clean out the garage, make a little money, make people happy. Now, Sean's got a picture of a globe. It's all good. It's win-win.
1: I think so. I think Tradio Tuesday may become the summer thing for the KSR pre-show. And then we'll get into Shannon's garage.
0: Oh, nothing's for sale in there, though. Actually,
1: well,
0: you know
1: mean?
0: What? Actually,
1: you got stuff in there.
0: I'll try to give you those terrible golf clubs that I had in there that were falling
1: apart.
0: Well,
1: you gave me one. Yeah. You gave me one of the old hickories.
0: Yeah.
1: That I think is a little bent, but you know what? You teach their own.
0: Dude, yeah? It's free. Don't complain. Let's get into this for a minute because I know you want to talk about it. Brendan Sorsby is the Texas Tech quarterback who you might remember was at the center of controversy involving him betting on sports that he was in some games that he was involved in as well. And on Monday, a judge ruled that he is eligible to play this upcoming season after betting on sports, openly admitting it. I think it was like $90,000 that he bet in total.
1: Over 9,000 bets,
0: yeah.
1: Totaling over $90,000 over a four-year period.
0: 40 of it was on his own team, I believe.
1: Which included a time where he was a freshman at Indiana in which he bet on Indiana games.
0: Yeah.
1: Yes.
0: So, okay, a judge says you're eligible to play. Billy, how in the world is this guy eligible? Is this now just going to be the norm? Now guys can openly admit that they bet on games that they're involved in and they're eligible? I mean, we crucified Pete Rose for the guy's entire life after he admitted to the betting on baseball, wouldn't let him in the Hall of Fame, acted like he was the worst thing ever. Now we've got guys that are in college openly admitting to betting, and not just betting, but betting on games that they're involved in, and the guy's eligible. And now there's ADs and coaches that are losing their collective mind. A lot of ADs are saying, you know what, we're not going to schedule you. We're just not going to play you. The Big Ten is going to be meeting on a possible mandate to say to teams, you're not allowed to play Texas Tech. So this whole thing is going to have some, I think, major ramifications for Texas Tech. What's your take on this?
1: Yeah, it's just strange because, I mean, if they were to go through with this and Texas Tech were to play Sorsby, they would be essentially arguing that it's okay to bet on yourself, right, and to gamble on your own team, which is not a precedent that needs to be set at all. You know, we saw this in basketball, right, when Alabama was able to get a G League player eligible because they had a judge in their pocket and they were able to get an injunction in the same way. And now it finds itself to college football. You know, I think for the most part, gambling helps the sport of college football. I think it brings a lot of interest to games that maybe you would have never watched in the past, right? Yeah. But this is egregious. This cannot stand, right?
0: Will not stand, dude.
1: That's right.
0: Yeah.
1: Another Big Lebowski reference there. So they probably get this corrected. You look into the judge's history and all the judges on that court, I believe, are like Texas Tech alums, dude.
0: Yeah.
1: So like, it's like you kind of see how the hot dog's getting made here.
0: Yeah.
1: But like, I don't think it's in the best interest of the actual player, right? If this is such a mental health problem, as the judge described it in their ruling, then I don't think the best thing for him is to be eligible to play college football again. I think he honestly needs some more help than that. Serious of a problem, which we said 9,000 bets, over $90,000,
0: right,
1: betting on the team that you're on. We need to get you some help. I mean, and that's why we give those disclaimers when we do DraftKings ads, right? Because there is a reality of that. So we want to get the help for Brendan Sorsby, not just throw him back into a situation where something like that could happen again.
0: Yeah. No, don't get it twisted. Of course, we are pro-gambling here at KSR. But
1: yes,
0: it's not about the gambling being legal. It's about players that are playing, that are actively playing, betting on the games that they're involved in. And I think we should all agree that, or we probably all agree that that should not be a thing that's allowed. And it's not, but it seems like when you're saying, okay, now he's eligible, now you're basically saying it's okay. Go ahead, players, go out there. Bet on whatever you want. Bet on yourself, bet on your teammates, do whatever you want. You're going to be eligible to play. There's no punishment for it. So essentially, we're saying with this ruling, it's okay for players to go out there and now bet on the games they're involved in, which is crazy to me.
1: Yeah, and imagine you're a university like Louisville who self-sanctioned themselves with the NCAA, tattled on themselves, or turned themselves in any regard. Any university that's done that has to feel like they have egg on their face when they see situations like this. Because the NCAA, I mean, they just have no power if you can have a judge that can come in and do something like that. You know, you alluded to what, like, the Big 12 ADs have been saying, like, they're going to take Texas Tech off the schedule.
0: Yeah.
1: Like, they're not going to even play the Red Raiders if something like this happens. You know, who knows what point it gets to in a situation like that. But, man, like, this is, you know, this is not a good story. I think we need to worry about more about the guy than he is if he's going to be eligible to play. So, you know, we'll see how it all plays out. But if you want to give a prediction, do you think he plays college football next year? Or do you think this story just gets so big?
0: No, like, it's got to get to the point to where somebody steps in and goes, stop the insanity. This guy cannot play. He's not eligible. This was a home ruling here, right? It was a ruling by a judge in
1: Lubbock County.
0: Yes.
1: So, I mean, they obviously want Texas Tech to win. I mean, that's just crazy, right?
0: Same thing with the Alabama thing, right? With making the player, the judge in Alabama making the basketball player eligible.
1: Right.
0: And then, we know how that ended up going. They ended up overturning it. And I think that's probably what will happen here. If anybody's got the right mind about him, I mean, it's just crazy. You can't let that happen. 859-280-2287. We're going to take a break. We'll take more of your phone calls coming up next here on the final segment of the KSR pre-show.
3: It's Shannon the Dude. 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
14: Investing in securities involves the risk.

0: All right, welcome back. This is Cardi B right here. What did you think about Charles Barkley absolutely crushing on Cardi B last night during the halftime show? He had the line of the night, didn't he?
1: Oh, yeah. Cardi D's, right? Yeah. He was distracted. There's no doubt about it.
0: Yeah. You told me during the break that you got...
1: Another problem
0: here with the Tradio. What happened?
1: Well, one person just offered me $125 on Twitter for
0: that picture.
1: He said, "I'll bid $125. That's really nice."
0: Wow! Wait a minute, you just sold it to Sean for $40.
1: I did just sell it to Sean for $40.
0: Oh man,
1: that's okay. Sale's final. Right. I'll stick with Sean.
0: Billy Integrity here. That's right.
1: Billy Integrity. It's the. You know, who knows if that's a real offer by Bradley, but $125. I told you I should have waited, dude.
0: But. Ah, man. But Sean, he's part of our advertising.
1: That's true. He's an advertiser. Yeah. Maybe I'll see it again.
0: $125. That can't be a real bid. Nobody's bidding $125 on that
1: it's
0: junk.
1: It's nice, though. I mean, it's at Billy R. Sports.
0: You want to see it? Couldn't sell it for $25 at the...
1: Well, yeah, but that was also a very different market with you know, the old ladies with the bathroom issues.
0: So here's the thing with auctions going on. You could either have Billy's picture of a map for $40, or you could have a seat that Machine Gun Kelly sat in for $35. Have you seen what Cavs are doing? The Cleveland Cavaliers are selling courtside chairs that celebrities have sat in. Taylor Swift, her chair is up to $2,500, which I'm surprised is not higher than that. But a chair that your favorite celebrity once sat in, Billy, would you be willing to pay for a chair that your favorite celebrity may or may not have farted in?
1: No, that's stupid.
0: It is, right? Like,
1: no. I've got a jar that I farted in that I could sell you, too. I mean, maybe Charles Barkley would have bought that if Cardi B had done that yesterday. But
0: Maybe so.
1: No, like, why would anybody want a chair that somebody sat in once? Like,
0: well,
1: I guess
0: crazy,
1: a megastar, like Michael Jackson, Taylor Swift, okay. But Machine Gun Kelly, who gives a...
0: Well, not many people, because like I said, it was only $35. But Travis Kelce, just by comparison, his is up to $500. So if you're wondering, if there's any question about who the real star is, which I don't think there is between that power couple, his seat's only going for $500, hers going for $2,500. I don't know, man. Like anything that's like that, I don't think that would want it if it was just something they sat on or something they touched.
1: Right. I'd be much more in the market for like memorabilia or like something they used in a game or a concert.
0: Or
1: like,
0: if it's autographed, then obviously, yeah, it goes way up. But just here's a chair. This person sat in it. Well, where's my proof?
1: Oh, a lot of weirdos out there, though, dude, right? Like, I'm sure a lot of sickos might want to...
0: Sniffing the seats.
1: Yeah.
0: God. Let's go to Gary in Orlando. Hey, Gary.
1: Hey, Gary.
0: What's up?
2: Hey, good morning, guys. In typical KSR fashion, another contest or bidding has gone awry. There's a great song, Shannon, by Sammy Kershaw called Yard Sale. You got to find it.
0: I played it last week.
2: Just for Billy.
0: Yeah.
2: Oh, did you? Oh, yeah, great, yeah. Great song. Yeah. Great song.
0: Yep.
2: And, Billy, when you put this stuff out there, buddy, you got to put a time limit on it because what's going to happen is just what happened to you. And last but not least, you're talking about athletes not going out now. Back when I lived in Charlotte and I was big into following NASCAR and everything, you would see Tim Richmond out every night of the week. And he won a race once on Saturday afternoon at Charlotte, got in a limo, went to Myrtle Beach, was about 3 hours away, closed the bars in Myrtle Beach and raced the next day and won the race.
0: Yeah.
2: So there you go.
0: Yeah.
2: That's history.
0: I mean, people are still going to live
2: their
0: life.
2: That's yesterday versus...
0: Yep. Yeah, you're right. Thanks for the call, Gary.
1: Thank you, Gary.
0: I mean, people, you know, just because you're a big-time celebrity or athlete, you're still got to go out and live your life. You're not going to just sit in a dark room for 22 hours and then come out and play the game and then go back into your retreat unless you're, I guess, Aaron Rodgers. But yeah, I can't get mad at players that do that, but a lot of people seem to. Shout out to Tom Hart, by the way, Billy. Did you know that Tom Hart will be calling the Braves White Sox game today?
1: Really?
0: Yeah. No. Yeah. On Braves Vision, I think it's on. So I'll have to look at see the exact details on that. But he's going to be calling the game later today. I notice we don't hear anything about the Reds on KSR anymore. What happened to the Reds? Are they winning now?
1: You know,
0: what happened?
1: Amazing what happens when they lose more than they win. But I know Tom really likes the Braves, right?
0: Yeah.
1: Like that holds a special part in his heart. And so for him to be able to do something like that, I don't know if he's been doing it for a while or if this is the first one he's doing, but you know, I'm sure BBN will support if you watch the Braves on whatever channel it's on nowadays.
0: Yeah, he just texted me a picture yesterday of like a polo. This is Braves vision on it, so he's going to be a part of the broadcast team. That's
1: like,
0: awesome.
1: Isn't that awesome to see people achieve their dreams?
0: Absolutely, right?
1: I don't know if that's the end goal for him, but man, that's awesome.
0: Yep. Hey, DraftKings Sportsbook is live in all 50 states, and everybody knows that. 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All right, that's it for the pre-show. KSR is coming up next. Billy, you could have gotten a lot more for that picture than what I even imagined. I didn't think anybody would even want five for it. You had somebody offer 125, but you sold it for 40. We got to work on
1: it. I got $15 more and I asked for it at the garage sale. So this is a success. I'm not worried about it.
0: We got to work on your businessman skills. All right. 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
8: Former State Democratic Senate Whip Dennis Parrott has died. His death was announced Monday on social media by the Democratic Senate Caucus. He represented the 10th Senate District from 2011 until 2023. Parrott also worked with Kentucky Crop Insurance and Cecilia Farm Service before retiring. Those in the state government called Parrott a friend, a good man, and a trusted colleague. His cause of death wasn't shared, nor funeral arrangements as of early Tuesday morning. Parrott was 66. Eastern Kentucky University set to offer new options for the students who want to go into the air traffic control field. Starting this upcoming spring, EKU will offer an associate's degree program as well as tower and TRACON simulators with existing flight simulation labs. Eastern Kentucky U is the only FAA-approved program in the Commonwealth. I'm Lee Mowen.
7: This is the Kentucky News Network.
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13: NBC News Radio, I'm Michael Kastner. Two U.S. service members have been safely rescued after their Apache helicopter went down near the Strait of Hormuz. U.S. Central Command confirmed the crash earlier today, and President Trump acknowledged the incident last night. He said a report will be coming soon. It's another big primary day today with elections in four states. North Dakota, South Carolina, Nevada, and Maine are holding contests for the U.S. House, Senate, and governor's races. Maine's Democratic Senate primary has garnered national attention with embattled candidate Graham Plattner facing a slew of allegations, including from several women who've alleged volatile relationships in the past. This week's top 10 songs for the Billboard Hot 100 are out now. Hate That I Made You Love Me by Ariana Grande is number one, marking its first time at the top since its release. Ella Langley's Choosin' Texas is in the second spot. Michael Kastner, NBC News Radio.
14: With your weather flash for Whitley City, I'm Sarah Silver on Hay 98. 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Today, showers and thunderstorms likely with a high near 82. Tonight, mostly cloudy with a low around 70 and showers and thunderstorms likely. Looking ahead to Wednesday, partly sunny skies with a high near 86 and a chance of showers and thunderstorms. Currently, it's 76 and overcast. I'm Sarah Silver with your weather flash.
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17: Welcome, everyone. It is Kentucky Sports Radio, Tuesday, June the 9th. I am Matt Jones here in Lexington, Kentucky. It's a nasty day. Rainy, disgusting, pouring all morning, but you're here with us, and that's good. On the Clark's Puppet Shop phone line, 859-280-2287. 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Smith Law Office. If you call T.J., he'll make them pay. I got Drew and Shannon. Billy will be here in the second hour for more World Cup facts. That seemed to be, people seem to like that. We learned lots of things yesterday.
1: That was so much fun. I was just randomly thinking about the UFO landing pad at home last night.
17: Yes.
1: Moving the cars in South Korea.
17: And the robots on the camels.
1: Oh. I meant to look that up and actually watch a match, a game.
17: I'd say it's a race.
1: A race?
17: Yeah, I'd say it's a race.
1: That's true.
17: I don't know. I was thinking about all the Brazilian prisoners reading books, and I was wondering, Billy, how many of them take them up on it? I mean, like, how much is, like, for, like, if Ryan Lemon had a choice, he would say 4 days in prison is better than reading a book.
0: Yeah. I think that's punishment enough for him to read a book.
17: Yeah, I think he would say, no, let's just go ahead and stay in jail.
1: I'm fine. I don't want to read.
17: But I don't know what the people of Brazil do. So that's, you know, this is a big time for them. They're big into soccer, and apparently they're not as good this year as they normally
0: are. I was just thinking, like, at this very moment right now, how many people are pushing a car in neutral back so they can get out of a parking garage?
17: You know,
0: it could be hundreds happening right now as we're speaking.
17: That to me seems like a system that would encourage fights.
1: Yeah, well, just this morning I had to go to the bottom level of this garage. Yeah, it's pretty busy. Yeah, I thought, you know what? If these were neutral, I just make my own spot here.
17: So you and I went, we all went to lunch yesterday. Shannon is, of course, in Louisville, so he wasn't here. And we went to the Sawyer's place right next door.
1: A Lexington legend.
17: Nice guy. He was very busy, but busiest I've ever seen that place, the burgers place. And a lot of the people in there, Shannon, were FFA, Future Farmers of America.
0: Mm-hmm. Very important group of people.
17: Mm-hmm. Well, yeah. I mean,
0: we need farmers. Farmers are important.
17: And we need them in the future.
0: Yes.
17: We don't have them.
0: Yeah.
17: What's going to happen? We're going to end up just riding camels.
0: AI food or something, you know?
17: Yeah, exactly. Yeah. So so they were there, and they all have jackets.
0: Mm-hmm.
17: They have, like, very professional. These are high school kids, I think, and they all have jackets, and they've taken over the city. I mean, there are future farmers everywhere. That's why you walk downtown, there's just people growing plants all over the place.
1: I've never felt better about the future of farming than after our lunch yesterday.
17: So here's my question for you, though. After having seen them, and I know listening out there are tons of people who either were Future Farmers of America, maybe they became farmers, went a different way, maybe they're involved with their local group now, maybe they're even here listening. Why do they all have those jackets? Because I don't think I've ever seen a group or a profession or any group of high school kids. Those are like old man Letterman jackets.
1: They're like a Navy corduroy kind of.
17: But they all wear them.
1: Mm-hmm.
17: And they, all the schools, and they're Navy, and they're thick.
1: And they got the big emblem.
17: And they got big, they look like NASCAR drivers' jackets. And they say farmers in the school. And I wonder how the tradition happened. Because, like, when the science fair is here, they don't all have jackets that say science fair.
1: Lab coats.
17: Yeah. How do you think? But that's also not something you would wear when you were farming. Like, if they had, like, overalls, I would understand.
1: Mm-hmm.
17: But they're wearing jackets that would be very impractical for farming unless it was really cold. Why do you think they wear them?
1: That's like their business attire. They did their farming in the morning, cleaned up, and now we're going into town.
17: Corduroy blue jacket in the. Who started that?
1: I don't know. I remember FFA was big at Madisonville when I was there. I didn't participate, but you know, they certain days they'd all wear their jackets with pride. It's a big.
17: Do
1: part
17: you know
1: of
17: the jackets
1: the
17: I'm talking about, Shannon?
0: No,
17: these
0: I'd have,
17: big.
0: I'd have to look them
17: well,
0: up.
17: You all don't host the convention because Louisville's not as cool as Lexington. You don't get the future. For
0: we get something like that. I don't know what it is though.
17: But they do. They have. It is. They look like. If you were wearing corduroy NASCAR jackets, but then you also had emblazoned letters of your school.
1: They got their names on
17: and
1: their chest.
17: They got their names on them. Like this is Sarah. This is Luke. So I just wonder how that happens because they have taken over the city. Like this city has been overrun by hippies that were here for Railbird and children that are here farming.
1: FFA.org says the iconic blue jacket is a beacon of community and pride.
17: Okay, but probably that doesn't explain anything. I mean, what does that mean? It's a beacon.
1: I guess they're just showing unity in that we're FFA. We got to wear something.
17: So they all wear blue, even if like your school is red.
1: Yeah. And I mean, yesterday was a hot day, and they're rocking corduroy
17: really
1: jackets
17: hot.
1: Downtown.
17: It was like 87 degrees, and they all have their jackets.
0: Commitment to the bit, though. That's what you got to wear.
17: That's what you got to do.
0: It's hot or cold. Doesn't matter.
17: Well,
0: you got to wear your jacket.
17: Shout out to the future farmers.
0: Shout out
1: better
0: to
1: than the future AI, you know,
17: that's
1: plants.
17: True. I don't want them.
1: Yeah. We need our farmers.
17: Well, 859-280-2287. If you have a tech, if you know what, like, what's why was that the jacket? 772-774-5254. I have something I want to read you here. And let me just be clear. I have nothing against this person.
1: why are you getting excited? I just, when you say, like, I love you, but, or I have nothing against this person, I know we have a feud ahead.
17: It's not a feud. Like, I'm being very clear that I have nothing against this person.
1: Okay. You're just setting
17: Shannon,
1: the tone.
17: Shannon, you know, I don't have anything against this person.
0: But it's bothering you enough to talk about it. So that's all.
17: So, John Wong.
0: Oh, okay. Yeah, John.
1: Yeah, we know John.
17: From Wong's Whinings.
1: Mm-hmm.
17: Which, by the way, I don't understand why he named it that. Why would you initially say, I'm whining?
1: Whining does have, like, a little negative connotation to it. Like, I'm just complaining.
17: I've never heard, like, no one wants to be considered a whiner, do they?
1: I wouldn't think so. And then you want to attract people to your website.
17: Yeah, I mean, how many people are like, you know what, I'd like to read someone whining.
1: That's what Facebook's for.
17: I just feel like
0: good
17: somebody
0: alliteration,
17: should,
0: though.
1: There is good alliteration. Yeah,
0: Wong's
1: alliteration.
0: Mm-hmm.
17: No, it's not. Well, it's
0: Wong's Whinings.
1: Kind of.
17: Wong starts with an H.
0: I know, but
17: Whining
0: it sounds,
17: starts with a W.
1: He should have called it Wong's Whinings.
17: Wines, Winings. All right, well, either way, John Wong, nice guy.
6: Yeah, I like John.
17: He wrote an article for wongswinings.com. And, you know, I guess the point was to just get people like me to respond. And that, to that extent, it worked. And he wrote this. The old connection with fans has been lost. Players used to come to Kentucky because they wanted to be Wildcats. Fans embraced them because they represented Kentucky. Today, players come because Kentucky assembled the most competitive financial package. And this is all in an article where he's basically saying that Milan is not worth the money that he is getting. Now, I read this, and it's probably my reaction. But in it, he also says, think about the names that have passed through Lexington. Dan Issel, Jack Givens, Kyle Macy, Jamal Mashburn, Anthony Davis, John Wall, Shai Gilgeous-Alexander. None of them made anything remotely approaching $6 million. Heck, Coach Adolph Rupp didn't make $6 million. Yet here we are. And then he complains about how this means that they don't love Kentucky. They are coming for money. I have strong thoughts about this, but what are your thoughts?
6: Yeah, I disagree. I don't want to be the party pooper on our traditions, but I don't believe that most players came here for the front of the jersey. Now, they get here and they embrace it, and of course they love it, and then for the rest of their lives live it. But when they're in high school, it's usually a coach or some other connection. I mean, most of the guys you named, like Mashburn was coming because Patino, Wall was coming because Calipari.
17: Well, first of all, how many of those guys I read do you think received no money when they were here? I'm not saying we paid them to come here, but when do you think John Wall got no dollars?
6: I'm of the belief that most college athletes everywhere has gotten a little bit of money during their time at whatever school, not just Kentucky. They've been taken care of.
0: Like all of a sudden a car just shows up in your driveway, brand new car. Yes. You know,
6: no, it's not, here's $1 million, come play here, but they've done all right.
17: It's more subtle.
6: Yes.
17: Now, it was certainly less money, but I mean, the same can be true of coaches. Like, what was Cal making at the end?
6: Eight or nine?
17: Eight, let's say it was just 10, just for sake of argument. What do you think is the most Adolph Rupp made? 200,000, yeah, maybe? Okay, that's just the way the world is. Was John Calipari 50 times the coach Adolph Rupp was? No. But we all agreed that Adolph Rupp should make some money. And we all agreed that John Calipari should make some money. So the difference in the amount of money was just the cost of living, right?
6: Yeah. And the sport as a whole growing over time.
17: When someone says Milan is not worth that money, well, what does that mean? What does worth mean to you in that, when you say that? Because there's two ways to look at worth. One of them is you're worth it if they give it to you, right?
6: That transaction made you worth
17: it. That transaction in and of itself made you worth it. Now, there can be people who are paid money that they don't earn that amount of money. But my question to John Wong is, how do you know these players don't make the university that much amount? Let me ask you all a question. We are relatively educated on Kentucky sports. How much money revenue does UK basketball bring in a year?
6: I mean, tens of millions.
17: How much? Do we just want to take a guess? I don't know the answer.
6: No clue. I'll say
17: 30 million,
6: sure.
17: 40 million. What do you think, Shannon?
0: Probably a little higher than that. I'd even go.
17: When you add in television,
6: I'll say 67 million, Bob.
17: Okay. When you say television, in arena, postseason money when you win, the CBS Classic, the Champions Classic,
6: merchandise. Anywhere that logo is being worn, they made a little money.
17: It makes a ton of money. How much do you think players should get of that money? I don't understand how people can look in the mirror and say nothing. How can you make that argument? How can you? I don't care how the system used to be. Let's just say, for sake of argument, they make $60 million. Again, I don't know if they do. Let's just say the number 60. How can you argue that John Calipari deserves 10 and the players deserve 0? How can you argue that? In any other professional sport, the players make significantly more than the coach.
6: Because they're the product.
17: Because they're the product. The Spurs won last night. How much of it was Wimby, and how much of it was Mitch Johnson?
6: I'm going to go mostly Wimby.
17: Mostly Wimby. And we all acknowledge that on the pro level, the pros deserve more money than the coach. But in college, some people argue that it's completely normal for the coaches to make this money and that players should make nothing. Now, whether you agree with that or not, I guess my point is, how does that affect the enjoyment of your game? Like, John, are you really, when Owe hit that shot against Santa Clara, did you really go, well, that was a $3.5 million shot, and I can't enjoy that because this was ultimately all about the money for Otega? I was going crazy. Weren't you?
6: Oh, definitely. I was on top of the bar.
17: Shannon, was that not a joyous moment?
0: It was an awesome moment. Yeah.
17: Who cared how much money Otega made in that moment?
6: I'd say give him more in that moment.
17: Yes. So I have to tell you. So then I wrote to John in the nicest way possible. For media or older fans, this is a simple question. Do you want to be a fan of modern college sports or not? Simple question. Do you want to or not? If you don't, then just don't. But if you do, sitting there and hollering about how these players are just coming for the money is such a worthless use of time. Am I wrong?
6: No. I haven't believed in the players have their Letterman jacket and their books and they're all about being on campus in many years. When March Madness became a billion dollar contract, I mean, someone has to make that money, and most of it should go to the players.
17: I think that's my point as well. When that money comes in, that $60 million, it's got to go somewhere. Where do you want it to go? Do you want it to go to Mitch Barnhart? Do you want it to go to Eli Capiluto? Do you want it to go to, you know, a restaurant? Or should it maybe go to the people that are playing?
6: They're carrying the sport on their backs.
17: If
6: coaches left, we'd figure it out. Players could play. And if all that left, but you cannot have it without the players.
17: And how can you argue that John Wall came to Kentucky because of the words on the front of the jersey when he wasn't even coming here until we got Calipari?
6: I would say most players had other reasons than for the front of the jersey. He said Kyle Macy. He transferred here. He didn't even come here first.
17: He didn't even come here initially.
6: And that's fine.
17: Jamal Mashburn came here because he came here because he liked Rick.
6: Yeah, the New York connection.
17: The New York connection. So I just saw that, and I know that that strand is out there, and I just don't understand it. There need to be rules. There need to be boundaries. I get all that. I'm not saying I disagree with that. But there still is this argument. Rather than going, what should the rule be? We still have people like Wong's Winings being like, what about the good old days when you came here for the K? That hasn't been true since the 60s, maybe.
6: Yeah, I haven't believed that ever in my lifetime.
17: Yeah, I mean, it's just not true.
6: I believe they love it when they're here. I'm not trying to downplay it. But, like, when you're a high school kid from another state,
17: it's not the jersey point. I just feel like if that's your position, then why are you watching? Go do something else. Read books in Brazil. I mean, like, because that part's not going away. So, I just, you know, it is what it is. 859-280-2287. Text machine is 772-774-5254. When I walk in here, I get to see what Billy's been searching.
0: Oh, you can see his search history.
17: Here's what the last three things Billy has searched. Mm-hmm. Machine Gun Kelly outfit, Machine Gun Kelly clothes, Machine Gun Kelly body.
0: Body? <Uh-oh. laughs>
6: What were you all talking about on the pre-show? Or really? Is this personal?
17: Is Billy just looking into Machine Gun Kelly's?
0: I did bring up Machine Gun Kelly because the Cleveland Cavs were selling seats that celebrities sat in, and the one that Machine Gun Kelly sat in was like $35 on the auction. So we were talking about him.
17: And you think Billy wanted to see what his body looked like before he...
0: Maybe so. See what kind of body's been in that chair.
17: Okay. What'd Pope say about Trent Noah? He's got a beautiful body.
18: 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I don't know what's happening on this show.
17: They were selling maps this morning.
18: We'll take a break and be right back. 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
18: 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Wow, this is an amazing time. I didn't realize. Guess how much Adolph Rupp Shannon made his last year at Kentucky?
0: I Googled it, so I know.
17: Do you know her?
6: I saw it on Twitter.
0: Yeah, $13,500. Yeah.
18: Now, that's amazing.
0: $13,000.
18: $13,500. I mean, even adjusted for inflation.
0: Cal got that in a day.
18: That's probably, yeah. I mean, even adjusted for inflation, what do you think? I mean, at most, that's $200,000. Maybe. Maybe not even that much. I don't know.
6: Yeah, that's back. Think how much everything's grown.
18: His last
6: since
18: year
6: then.
18: Was, what, 67, 68?
6: But yeah. Also, there was no TV rights, or you weren't getting online and buying T-shirts.
18: Yeah, no, I'm just saying that's so much less money than I would have realized. All right, so some people have responses to this. By the way, I didn't get to see my answer to the FFA because it got – the way my text machine works, unless I have it on, I can only see the last 40 because I won't pay for the Big Macs package. So I usually keep it up so I can see it, but I missed all the FFA responses, so I still don't know about the jacket. One person writes, Matt, I'm not saying players shouldn't get paid, but don't act like this doesn't create a different relationship between fans and players. Like how? It's only in your mind, right? No, I mean, it is. It's in your, like, if it's a different relationship, it's because you're choosing for it to be a different relationship. When I saw Malachi at the thing, people just kept coming up to him, and they were so excited to see him. He couldn't have been nicer. What difference does it make how much money he has in pocket?
6: Yeah, there's a few people, and I get it, where you're like, well, now they're paid, I can be a little more critical, but that's fair. But like overall, that doesn't change.
18: I think that's fair. I think the counter to players getting money is people are going to be more critical, and I think that's actually fair. I think fans can be more critical.
6: But when our butts are in the seats, it's the same.
18: Yeah.
6: When the ball's on the court and we're watching.
18: Anthony Wireman, who's done sports for a long time, says, I think many people believe college athletics isn't a professional sport. Okay, but those are just words. Like, the idea that college should not be paid is just something we created in America. I hope people realize that. We created that in America. Other countries were paying their college athletes long ago. Remember back in the Olympics, we used to play college athletes and the other countries played pros. Because the idea that they thought college people shouldn't make money, they would look at us and go, what?
6: And if you were going pro in anything other than sports, you would get paid and people would celebrate it.
18: We were the last country in the world to have this idea that college meant you didn't get paid. In Europe, they pay soccer players at the age of 13. They do. They start paying them as a young kid.
6: And they probably deserve it if they're entertaining everyone in that sport that's making
18: money. Now, college sports aren't as big a thing over there, but you get my point. One person writes, Matt, I agree with you on paying the players. I have two friends that say none of the guys that have come in the NIL era are real cats. Well, you're just living a myth. You don't think Oscar Tshiebwe is a real cat? I mean, you don't think Malachi is?
6: Yeah, I don't believe that either. And a lot of times when players transfer, I thought this when they did the video last week, the Pope girls, I was thinking, didn't fans not want them here? So don't be mad at them because they left. Or if Mark Pope sits at the table and says, we don't have a spot for you next year, I don't feel like we should be bitter because people transfer. That's just the world we're in.
18: And, you know, kids are going to make bad decisions like this. I mean, Bomani talks about how a lot of these kids are going to finish their college career and have no home. And they need to consider that because I agree with you. That's, you want to have an alma mater. And like, what's Mo Diabate's alma mater going to be?
6: We'll find out in about 2 years when he makes a couple more stops.
18: That's what I'm saying. But like, where's he going to feel home? I don't know.
6: Yeah, but that's been lost. There's no doubt that's been lost.
18: That doesn't mean while they're here, they don't. The players are making that choice too, to do it. One person says, Matt, everyone's entitled to their opinion. Yeah, but you can say that about anything. Does that mean we should just never disagree? Everyone's entitled to their opinion. I'm just telling you, I think that one's wrong. John, go ahead, John.
2: Hey, have you been following the Texas Tech situation?
18: Yes, but that's different. That's just a dude who gambled on sports. Like, he should be banned. He should be banned, but not because he's making money, because he gambled on sports. We banned Pete Rose 50 years ago for doing that. Right? He should be banned. No, I can't believe they're letting him play, but, you know.
2: Yeah, I was more so going to talk about how the scheduling part, there's an issue right now. There's teams that are non-conference for their football schedule or looking for new teams to play. I think as UK, we should pick up the mantle and schedule those teams that are trying to leave.
18: Yeah, so we'll talk about that when we come back. There's some teams who are saying they're not going to play Texas Tech. I don't believe they'll do that, by the way. Do you?
6: The teams that have been mentioned aren't even really, like, I saw Georgia's one of them. Where they've been
18: they're not even supposed to play in the game. We'll be right back.
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18: 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Couple open lines. Text machine 772-774-5254. The jacket was started in 1933.
6: Ooh.
18: Guy went into local hardware store, saw a corduroy jacket, and thought, that looks good. He outfitted his local FFA chapter with him, and then it caught on.
6: And what, 93 years later, they're still wearing
18: still
6: it.
18: Still going.
6: Had no idea.
18: Rupp's $13,500 would be $138,000 now.
0: Ugh. Still underpaid.
18: Still way less. I mean, you'd make more than that. I bet you make more than that at Bellarmine now.
0: Yeah.
6: Just everything's so much bigger now, so much more exposure, so much more money coming in. It's got to go to somebody.
18: I think that's

0: then they'll, because
1: when it goes to appeals, it'll be people that don't live in Lubbock. And because that's what happened with Alabama. Mm-hmm, they went to the appeals court, they got out of their Tuscaloosa, and they were like, all right, you got to not do it.
2: More importantly, he needs to call the hotline. Did you see the other stuff he was betting on? I know it doesn't imply to his eligibility. He was betting on, like, cricket and turkey.
1: But you've done that.
2: Yeah, that's true. Who's up next?
0: You have a gambling problem, 1-800 gambler.
1: I mean, I remember when you were betting on, like, ping pong back in the day.
2: Yeah, snooker is actually what it was. But I'm not a quarterback.
1: It's true. Jordan, go ahead, Jordan.
3: Hey, you read it on the text machine earlier, but I was just going to bring up how players, it seems like, maybe used to be compensated via a scholarship. But that's almost like it pales in comparison now. But it doesn't really seem relevant.
1: It doesn't to me. I mean, you know, the scholarship thing, I get it. But, like, when you're bringing in $60 million, okay, you get to take statistics. That's not an even trade, right?
3: Yeah, for sure. I don't disagree. The players should definitely be paid. I just, you know, the counter argument, I think, from some of the older generation is that, oh, they're there for the education, but that's, they don't, you know, their thing is semi-professional and eventually professional sports.
1: But they're also not there for the education. I appreciate the call. I mean, none of our players during the Cal era came here for the education. And I love Kentucky. Okay, people are going to be mad. I'm sorry. I love Kentucky. But you don't come to Kentucky for the education when you live in California. There are schools there with better education.
2: I didn't play basketball and I didn't go to Kentucky for the education.
1: Yeah, I mean, you go to Kentucky for the education in Kentucky, or if they have a program you specifically like. But if you're, where's Ryan Hampton from?
2: Texas.
1: Okay. I mean, why would he come here for the education? There are a lot of schools in Texas.
2: I mean, Gatton College is looking nice. We have the new bourbon thing that went up.
1: Okay, you get my point. Don't you just
2: I think if you want to live in the old times, make tickets $5. Yeah. Don't put it on TV. Let's everybody bring it down.
1: We'll
2: then.
1: Just do the radio only
2: broadcast. If we
1: want to
2: go back in time,
1: right.
2: We'll do that.
0: We started with concessions already, so.
1: Yeah, Lori. Go ahead, Lori.
4: I was calling in on the same line with the players. I was in UK back in the 80s, and I worked at a jewelry store that we had a custom jeweler. And to think that players weren't getting things was naive, because according to who the player was that came in to have our jeweler make jewelry for them,
1: like this.
4: It depended on who the player was, depended on how nice the piece of jewelry was get made. And my husband.
1: Okay, so wait a minute, hang on just a second. So you work at a jewelry store. If they came in, did you give them jewelry for free?
4: No, they bought it.
1: Oh, you're saying, like, how much they would pay for
4: it. These are young college players in school, and I was in school at the same time, and I know how expensive it was to try and go to college and make it. I was working a job at the same time, but the players were coming in, and based on who the player was, they were getting pretty nice pieces of jewelry.
1: Who had the nicest piece of jewelry?
4: You want me to name them?
1: Yeah. I mean, it's 40 years. Statute of limitations has passed at this point.
0: What are they going to do about it now?
1: Yeah, I mean, it's been almost, I think at times passed.
4: Okay. The one that used to get me tickled was Kenny Walker would get some really
1: of course.
4: Nice.
1: That was my guess. I was going to guess it. I knew it was Kenny Walker. Listen, Kenny Walker has the best jewelry now. There was no doubt the answer was Kenny Walker. So what was Kenny Walker's big piece of jewelry?
4: Well, back then it was like, they liked the gold like nugget, and you got to remember this was back in the 80s.
1: Yeah.
4: But there were like these gold like nugget type pieces, and then Winston Bennett also had nice taste. But the one that used to crack me up was Roger Hardin didn't get anything quite as big as some of the other guys did.
1: That's too bad. All right, well, I appreciate the call. I kind of like story. You know what? I kind of like stories of like back in the day. Rex has a bunch of those now. Anybody who wants to act like everybody played for the love of the game, go talk to Rex off the record.
2: No one would ever, or most of them wouldn't ever admit to it, but I think they all probably had a little perk here or there.
1: But at this point, they should.
2: Who cares?
1: What are you going to do? Like, at this point, I like it. I could have guessed Kenny Walker.
2: I thought about interrupting her to ask if it's Kenny Walker.
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2: Muhlenberg County.
1: What else?
2: Owensboro. Bowling Green.
1: Bowling Green. Oh. Two more.
2: There's not a Lexington, right?
1: Shannon, you know them?
0: Mm-mm. Nope.
1: Glasgow and Franklin.
2: Glasgow. I should have known Glasgow's
1: we'll
2: from
1: take
2: there.
1: A break. Be right back. It's KSR.
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14: But oh, sometimes I think about you.
1: Oh, and pick my song. What made you play this?
15: Just talking about gold. Everything that glitters is not gold.
1: This is a there's a great version of this. I think I said on the internet where he's singing it with like all these country stars,
15: mm-hmm.
1: and they're on a circle.
15: Oh yeah,
1: and then then Zach Top has a version of it too that I really like. This is a great song. Everything that glitters isn't gold.
15: Dan
1: Although it's
15: kind
1: of sad, this woman like leaves her kids to go be a rodeo queen. They still have rodeo queens?
2: I don't know, but you shouldn't leave your kids for it.
1: They do? Yes. What do rodeo queens do?
15: Go around, I guess, and make appearances, take pictures, photo ops, that type of thing.
1: So that still happens?
15: It's still a thing.
1: Well, you can't leave your kids for it, though, Shane.
15: No, you can't be doing that.
1: Because then you're going to find out that everything that glitters is not gold.
15: That's right. Dan Sills taught you that 40 years ago.
1: When the woman leaves, they have to kill their dog.
15: Well.
1: It's a very sad song. They kill their dog. The daughter, like, he makes it sound like the daughter, like, goes through what women go through, and he has to teach her about it.
15: Mm-hmm. Because he knows about it.
2: What? This is another example.
1: No, he's saying he doesn't know about it.
2: Yeah.
1: And it'd be nice, because I think he says there's some things a man just doesn't know how to do.
2: Okay.
1: I mean, that's got to be what he's talking about, right?
2: Probably so.
15: Yeah.
2: It's one of those, we never really get focused on lyrics.
1: When you sit and think about the lyrics. You left, our dog died.
2: I got to teach the girls.
1: I have to teach the girls stuff. Where are you, anyway?
2: Rodeoing.
1: And she's rodeoing. Odd. 659-280-2287. Text machine 772-774-5254. We didn't get to talk last week about the couple kissing on I-65.
2: Oh, yeah.
1: I got sent that picture. I think another website might have had it first, but then somebody sent it to me, and I didn't know where it came from, but I loved it. So I-65 is closed, and this couple went and sat in the middle of it and just made out. In the middle... at nighttime, just made out in the middle of I-65 in Louisville. So I posted that on Twitter, and a lot of people retweeted it and said, like, me and who? You know, is that romantic? Do you like the idea of going out and making out in the middle of I-65?
2: You know, when something big like that is closed, it would be fun to go out there and do something, I don't know what, but I didn't think a date and making out on a little, where they have a blanket.
1: I have a still picture, but I have a source.
15: Get video?
1: I have a source that's seen the video.
15: Uh-oh. Did they stop
1: and
15: kissing?
1: Said, well, I don't want to go into detail of what they do, but they go at it.
2: Okay.
1: In the middle of the interstate. And that, you know, they stop before anything bad. But like, it's a, you know, it's a session.
2: Now it sounds like they're making content for the internet.
1: Well, I think the only people that saw it were people who, you know, because that's a surveillance thing. So do you think that's, Shannon, I mean, when you were younger, and would you have taken your fling and gone made out in the middle of I-65?
15: I'm disappointed I didn't think of it first. I would have been out there already. What are you talking about
2: there tonight?
1: I mean, they're going to get copycats, aren't they?
15: Yeah. Doesn't construction work make you in the mood to go out and kiss somebody?
1: Well, see, I think I'd be worried that, like, somebody would break through the barrier.
2: Just mow over you.
1: And then you're just,
2: I think there's an opportunity
1: in the heat
2: here.
1: Of passion.
15: As long
1: and
15: as you get your hard
1: you know,
15: hat on, it's all good.
2: I think they should set up a few tables and you can rent out date night on
1: I-65. Oh, that's a good way to raise money. Oh, turn I-65 into like a...
2: I mean, what else could you do that? Just in the middle lane of I-65.
15: A boutique. Yeah.
1: I can't remember. What time was it of day? It was late.
15: It was night.
1: It was nighttime.
2: Shannon's getting ideas over there.
15: Yep.
1: You got to give them creativity. Honey, what are we doing tonight?
15: It's where the rubber meets
1: the road.
15: The
1: interstate.
2: I want to take you somewhere special. It's your birthday.
1: There is something, though, about being in a place that you would never be, and it's empty. I mean, I've talked about walking around Times Square during COVID. And it was wild. It was just me and the dude that plays the guitar in his underwear. That was it. There was no one there. And you were like, this is like a zombie movie. Same thing there.
2: I was in Vegas one time when the strip was closed.
1: Yeah.
2: We ran out there just to take a quick picture with like emptiness behind us. So, I mean, I get it. We weren't making out or having dates, but to be somewhere where you feel like you're not supposed to be when it's empty is pretty neat.
1: Kind of interesting. Joe, go ahead, Joe.
16: Thank you. Two comments, one on your hurricanes and one on Mark Pope. Quickly on your hurricanes, I would want your great president to make an appearance in Vegas tonight after that debacle last night in New York City.
1: Yeah, that's a good question. We really got to figure out, was he a jinx? I don't know. I don't know. My Canes play tonight, real quick, Joe. If they lose tonight, it's over. And I, as I said, I love them, but I think the other team's just better in Vegas. But go ahead.
16: And then quickly on Mark Pope, there's two games last year that I'm all for Mark Pope. Don't get me wrong. This comment is positive. But those two games last year, they lost at home against Carolina and Missouri. To go a long way to get a fourth year, you've got to win those type of games, Matt. You cannot give away home games to Missouri and North Carolina.
1: I agree with you. I actually totally agree with you. My biggest complaint, and I appreciate the call, about Pope as a coach, as an actual coach of games, is we drop too many home games. We losing at home should be very rare, and it's been a little too common in the Pope era. Now, we've won some great road games, but like he's right. Losing to Missouri at home. Didn't we lose to
2: Georgia
1: at home?
2: I don't think he's beaten Georgia.
1: Yeah. I mean, the North Carolina game, we should have won, but losing Missouri and Georgia at home, like, you can't do that. This is at Kentucky. We should look at the home games and go, we will not lose at home unless it's to an elite, elite team. And we've lost a lot of home games over the last 2 years.
2: I mean, we let Cal come back and get us as a favorite.
1: Cal wasn't even good. We turned Cal's season around that year.
2: Now, Florida last year, sure, you can have
1: that
2: one.
1: That's a different thing.
2: More than two or three in a year, no, absolutely not.
1: Totally agree. We will take a break. 859-280-2287. Right back. It's KSR.
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25: A Louisville man is in the Rockcastle County jail after allegedly robbing a pair of gas stations. Evan Colbert is accused of robbing a station in Laurel and Rockcastle County, and officers believe they found the gun and clothing he wore during the latter crime. Colbert is also said to have fled a KSP trooper for a traffic stop. Colbert will be arraigned next week for wanton endangerment, robbery, and fleeing charges. He's being held on a $100,000 bond. The Miss Kentucky pageant is returning to Bowling Green for the fifth time in its history. It begins Wednesday at Sky Pack and runs until Saturday. Their scholarship foundation has awarded over $45 million, making it one of the largest for women across the globe. Director Regina Webb telling WBKO, the pageants are often misunderstood, asking the audience to look past their appearances and how they use their voices. I'm Lee Mowen.
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4: NBC News Radio, I'm Michael Kastner. A U.S. Army helicopter has gone down while patrolling regional waters near the Strait of Hormuz. The narrow waterway has been blockaded by both the U.S. and Iran amid an ongoing ceasefire. U.S. Central Command confirmed the crash earlier today, saying both service members on board were rescued and are in stable condition. Voters are headed to the polls today for primary elections in Maine, South Carolina, Nevada, and North Dakota. U.S. House, Senate, and governor races are all on the ballots. Maine's Democratic Senate primary has garnered national attention, with embattled candidate Graham Plattner facing allegations from several women who've reported volatile relationships in the past. Jay-Z is set to perform in Los Angeles. The rapper announced today he'll hold a 30th anniversary concert at SoFi Stadium on October 23rd. Michael Kastner, NBC News Radio.
5: With your weather flash for Whitley City, I'm Sarah Silver on Hay 98. 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This afternoon, mostly cloudy with showers and thunderstorms likely, high near 82. Tonight, mostly cloudy with a low around 70, and showers and thunderstorms likely. Looking ahead to Wednesday, partly sunny with a high near 86, and showers and thunderstorms likely. Currently, it's 77 and partly cloudy. I'm Sarah Silver with your weather flash.
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1: Welcome back, hour number two. Here, Kentucky Sports Radio. Shannon, 11:30, I want you to play Zach Top's version of that song.
15: Yeah, right.
1: Everything that glitters isn't gold. But I have a challenge for you. Okay. One of our listeners, who's a big fan of the show, friend of mine, says, with the I-65 story, there's only one song Shannon can play at the next segment. If he doesn't play it, I'm going to be very disappointed.
15: Okay.
1: He's right.
15: Okay.
1: I know why he says that. He picked the song. So, Shannon, we'll see if you pick it. If you get it, then you will win the award for best song played today, which you win every week because there's nobody else playing the song.
2: What a prestigious.
15: Yeah. Wow. Hope I don't get it wrong. A lot of pressure here.
1: But he is right. Yeah. You should play that one.
15: Okay.
1: Because I can see you do that. So one person writes, Matt, we're an hour into it. Don't be a chicken. You have to talk about Trump at the game last night. If it's anybody but him, everything Trump did, we would talk about. But the thing is, people can't be rational about it. But you know what? I'm going to be a grown-up. We have to talk about, first of all, he fell asleep during the game.
2: I couldn't believe he fell asleep.
1: He fell asleep during the
2: game. Just could have stayed home.
1: Like, you got to keep your eyes open.
2: Yeah, I mean, I nodded off in the fourth quarter, yeah, but I was at home on my couch.
1: Would you have fallen asleep at the game?
2: Absolutely not.
1: Fell asleep at the game. Come on. I mean, we called Sleepy Joe Sleepy Joe. I mean, he fell asleep at the game. Secondly, he got booed out of, like, I know there were some people that cheered, but there were more people booing. Why did he go? We knew this was going to happen.
2: Yeah, he said a lot about that city.
1: I mean, you knew he was going to get booed.
2: So, he doesn't care.
1: I bet he does. He's like, things, people like him, and I say this because I'm like this. Like, you, people, he's a dude that wants to be liked, right?
2: But he's talked a lot of trash.
1: I'm like
2: about
1: that
2: New York.
1: Too. I can't, I mean, like, I want to be liked. He wants to be liked, and everybody, he got booed. I did. All right, so I'm going to make fun of him sleeping. I'm going to make fun of him getting booed. Although, by the way, let me just go on record. I don't think you should boo someone during the national anthem.
2: I didn't. That was loud.
1: I think they put him on the screen thinking, okay, people won't boo during the national anthem, but in New York, they'll do anything.
15: They should focus on the anthem. They should have put him on at the end because everybody's cheering at the end of the national anthem. Then, oh, there he is.
1: Then put him on. That's right. That's the best way to do it. Yeah. But I think they were like, well, people won't boo during the national anthem. They're like, yes, we will.
2: That wasn't our best look.
1: But let me give you one positive. Let me say, I'm going to be impartial. I did like that he complained to Adam Silver about the call on Jalen Brunson.
2: Oh, I didn't see that.
1: There's a video of him going, that was a foul to okay. Adam Silver. I do like that. I think that's, you know.
2: So he was a little bit in tune with the game.
1: Enough to complain about a foul call. By the way, the Knicks kind of got jobbed by the refs last night. Don't you think?
2: Oh, yeah.
1: I mean, the Spurs should have won.
2: But they looked better all night. There was some questionable stuff for home cooking. Calls.
1: Is Wimby dirty?
2: There has been the old school, like, let's just go out and, you know, have an enforcer. Like, even Luke Kornet came in throwing elbows.
1: I think Wimby might be dirty. Like, you think Brunson of him as this French baby face guy, but maybe he's dirty. That he has. There was a compilation I saw last night. He looked kind of dirty.
2: He got Brunson pretty good in the face, and that looked intentional.
1: He got Brunson right in the face, and then he smiled. Like, I just hit you in the face.
15: Like, what are you going to do about it?
1: You know, the French, you got to watch the French in general. Mm. And just because he seems like a nice French.
2: He's a monk.
15: I figured he would surrender.
2: I liked when John Starks came off the bench and almost got in a fight.
1: Yeah.
2: Good John Starks sighting.
1: I don't know. I think he might be a little dirty.
2: It was fun atmosphere to watch.
1: All right. We have Billy here. Billy, why were you looking up Machine Gun Kelly's body?
8: I looked up Machine Gun Kelly, but you just read the internet wrong. That's just
1: I read the internet.
8: Google trying to autofill what
1: does
8: I'm
1: that mean
8: thinking
1: I read the
8: or what I'm going to say. It's not my search history. It was just AI trying to complete my search.
1: Why did AI think you were looking for Machine Gun Kelly's body?
8: Well, have you seen it? I mean, it's just like, it's covered in tattoos. And then he covered
1: so
8: up all his tattoos.
1: I've
8: seen his body.
1: Right,
8: yes,
1: right. You're like rationalizing why you looked
8: I didn't
1: up
8: look it
1: body.
8: Up this morning.
1: But you've looked it up before.
2: Oh, so it knows your history. That's why I suggested it. If I type Machine Gun Kelly on mine, I bet it doesn't say body.
1: Yeah, mine's not going to say body either. Mine's going to say...
2: Nope. There's 10 options. Body's not one of them. I think you told on yourself.
15: Songs, tour, Megan Fox.
2: Wife, yes. Concert.
15: Net worth.
1: Nope. Yeah. For Mine. Billy, it's Machine Gun Kelly body, Machine Gun Kelly naked, Machine Gun Kelly.
2: OnlyFans.
1: Only. All right, Billy. And with that, it is now time for our World Cup preview. If you've been listening, we are previewing the groups, but not about the soccer. Interesting facts about each group. We did group A, B, and C yesterday. Today we're going to do D, E, and F. Let's start with D, which is led by the United States of America. We are in group D. Billy, give us a fun fact about our country.
8: In 1950, Ralph Edwards, the host of the popular radio game show Truth or Consequences, announced he would broadcast his 10th anniversary episode from the first town willing to legally change its name to match the show. Well, the citizens of Hot Springs, New Mexico, voted to rename the town. They publicly brought thousands of the publicity brought thousands of tourists, and the new name stuck. The town still holds an annual fiesta every May to celebrate its radio roots.
1: Now that is again, okay, you're killing me. It. That's a great fact because I've heard of Truth or Consequences, New Mexico. That was where Shannon they used to say Cactus Jack was from.
15: Yep, I remember that.
1: Cactus Jack would be from Truth or Consequences, New Mexico, that's and right. I did not know that's why they named it that.
2: I was ready to be let down by whatever he had. That's impressive.
1: To get a country that we know so much about and to come up with that, that's worth looking up Machine Gun Kelly's body for.
9: Well, maybe we can get a town
1: named KSR. So what is the show that you can name a town now? Like, what would be the equivalent if that was Truth or Consequence was a game show? What would this be like? Who Wants to Be a Millionaire Missouri?
2: Yeah. Family Feud Georgia.
1: Price is Right Wyoming. I like it.
2: Love Island, Maine.
1: I would visit Love Island, Maine.
9: Deal or No Deal Delaware.
2: Yeah, Love on the Spectrum, Michigan.
9: That's a good one.
1: Spectrum, Michigan. Okay, sorry, I've got... Give me a Paraguay.
9: During the Paraguayan War from 1864 to 1870, Paraguay suffered one of the most devastating population losses in modern history. Estimates suggest more than 80% of its entire male population died.
1: Paraguay,
9: 80%. Wow. Paraguay was known as the country of women after that, as the culture shifted, allowing women to gain high levels of independence and obtain the same education boys would get at that time. With so few men, the Paraguayan government looked the other way regarding polygamy so the population could rebuild.
1: Wow. Another good fact. Polygamy, Paraguay. The country of women. That's gonna, that may hurt them in the World Cup, though.
2: I like it, though.
1: Huh. Bill, that's who we open with, is Paraguay, yeah, by the way.
2: Friday night, 9 o'clock.
1: Friday night, us versus
2: We're playing
1: the women. Interesting. All right, you're killing it. Australia, the kangaroos.
9: Yeah, Australia has a rabbit problem. In 1859, a wealthy landowner named Thomas Austin released 13 European rabbits onto his property in Victoria for recreational hunting.
1: So they weren't there before?
9: Correct. Okay. Within 50 years, they had spread across two-thirds of the Australian continent, and it's known as one of the worst invasive species disasters in history.
1: I did learn from Max. Max hates rabbits.
9: Well, that's why.
1: Yeah, Max says in Australia, Max had said to me that people really were anti-rabbit. So that's why the phrase blank like rabbits.
9: Well, rabbits have no natural predators in Australia.
1: Is that really, is that a phrase or am I making
9: they
1: that up?
9: They reproduce fast. So
1: that's a phrase, isn't it?
10: Yes.
15: Yeah, it is.
1: Okay.
15: Yeah.
1: You were looking at me like I just came up with that.
2: No, I just didn't think that was the direction you were going to go with our rabbit conversation.
1: But, I mean, you can understand, though, if they had 13 and now they have
15: they
1: how
15: multiply
1: many?
15: Multiply quick.
9: Well, to this day, rabbits cause over $200 million annually in agricultural damage because of their overgrazing and impact on soil erosion.
1: How much did you say they ended up with? How many rabbits?
9: Oh, millions. I mean, I don't know. I don't know how many there are.
1: So see that now? Started with 13. Makes sense.
15: You don't have the rabbit census? No.
9: Okay. No, but they've built a 2,000-mile-long fence that still stands today to try to keep rabbits out of farmland.
1: Well, Max hates rabbits.
9: They've also released
1: diseases. I actually bought him a rabbit as a present once because he hates, not like a real rabbit, but like a little toy rabbit.
2: I know you hate this.
1: He left it when he moved out. He left the rabbit. I saw it actually because I'm moving out this week. And so I'm having to clear out all the stuff, and I found the little rabbit I thought was so nice of me to give him. He just left it and didn't take it back to Australia.
2: I thought rabbits were just a fun little furry creature everyone loved. I didn't know there was a hate out there for them.
1: All right.
2: Especially finally, a wall built for them.
1: Turkey. Here's something interesting. How do you think, this may, it's not your fact is spelling, is it?
9: No.
1: How do you think you spell turkey, the country?
2: Just like you would the sandwich meat.
1: T-U-R-K-E-Y, right? That's not how you spell really? The country. The country has now changed their spelling to T-U-R-K-I-Y-E.
2: Okay. What? I did not know this at all.
1: I didn't know it either.
2: I would have lost a spelling bee.
1: When
2: did that happen?
1: I don't know.
2: Is this new?
1: Last week, I guess. But now it's T-U-R-K-I-Y-E.
2: Well, that's already a fun fact. We're going to get two of them?
1: Yes. So Turkey actually is going to get a second fact.
9: Yeah, I don't like that. Don't steal confusing. My thunder, Matt.
2: Sorry, what if that's it?
1: Go ahead.
9: The Guinness World Record for the oldest continuously sanctioned sporting event happens in Turkey. This year will mark the 665th oil wrestling festival.
1: Oh, wow.
9: Similar to wrestling we know, both competitors are covered head to toe in olive oil. There are no mats. Matches take place in a grassy field in a stadium, and more than a dozen fights take place simultaneously.
1: Billy, this is another thing you've been looking at on the web. On the web.
15: This
1: is not an officially sanctioned event. 12 people rolling around in oil.
2: Leave your fetishes out of this game.
1: This is not a sanctioned fact.
9: It's actually one of the most historic sporting events of all time.
1: What's it called?
9: Oil wrestling.
1: That's the name of the historic event, oil wrestling.
9: Yes. Most matches last 30 minutes to 2 hours because nobody can get a good grip on each other.
1: They wrestle for 2 hours covered in oil, Billy.
9: And wrestlers often must reach inside to their opponent's leather pants to get a grip.
1: All right, Billy.
9: To pin them on the ground.
1: None of this.
15: What is this?
1: Billy, this is not a fact. You are looking at that yourself. Oh, my goodness.
15: Reaching in his pants, leather pants.
1: What? Okay, that's...
15: That's weird.
1: I'm not searching that.
15: The backside of his pants, too. Where's it at?
9: Lather up in olive oil.
1: When did this event start?
9: 665 years ago. It's actually older than the country itself.
15: You know, some traditions I think would be okay just ending.
2: Here's a photo of a man just pouring a gallon of oil down his pants. I don't need this on my search history.
15: Well,
1: maybe that's why they changed.
2: Wrestling like rabbits out there.
15: You can't come up with anything better than that, Billy.
1: I don't know. I think when I watch the USA play Turkey, I'm going to be thinking about that.
15: I ain't picking them to win.
9: Who are they playing? A lot of olive oil. Olive oil is expensive nowadays.
1: Those are quite a set of facts. All right. So, who's winning the group? Truth or Consequences USA, Paraguay, the country full of women, Australia, the country full of rabbits in heat, or Turkey, olive oil wrestling in leather pants?
2: I hate to do this because I love my country and I'm very excited about the World Cup, but I think it's going to be hard to beat a team covered in oil, so I'm going with Turkey.
1: Well, it's true. It's going to be hard to get position on.
2: Yeah. They're just going to be covering themselves, lathering up. We're not going to be able to do anything with them unless we put our hands in their pants.
1: All right. So you're going with Turkey, Shannon.
15: I'm going with the Aussies, with the rabbits.
1: You like the rabbits?
15: I like the rabbits. Yep.
1: I'm going to go Paraguay. You know what? Got rid of all the men. Women advanced. They recruited men. This might have been a good place to send people to go and be a, you know, an immigrant there.
2: Learn a few things.
1: We're going to take Paris. None of us picked America.
2: Can we get Max to fly here and watch it with us so we can talk trash? U.S. Australia.
1: That's a good idea. When we play, it'll be morning for him. Maybe we can FaceTime and talk trash. Well, there you go. Good job, Billy. Odd, but that's what I like. George, go ahead, George.
10: All right, Matt. I'm going to go back to the pay for players thing. I'm an old dude. And it really bothers me when people forget what this program used to be. I lived in the lodge back in the day. The players were paid then. I mean, come on. But there's nothing wrong with us being basketball U. What I've noticed over the years is we're kind of like the Johns Hopkins to medical school of basketball. If you're associated with our program, you're going to get a career in basketball. From the managers, the towel boys, if you want it. And what's wrong with that? What does Cal have, 200 or billion or million, whatever, in 2 billion in contracts out there? What other thing do we have in Kentucky that is that?
1: No, I agree. So why can't we? But that can continue in the NIL year, right? Like we are
10: Absolutely.
1: Okay. So we agree. Absolutely. Yeah. So we can be basketball no matter what the structure is. Yeah, I agree with you completely. I appreciate the call. I think that makes perfect sense. And that's kind of how I look at it. Whatever the set of rules are, I think Pope said this when he got hired. Whatever the set of rules are at the time, that's what we're going to go do and win. And that's how I like to look at it as well. 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Maybe it's for a trip for Turkey for a historic sporting event. 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

0: This wasn't what they suggested.
1: What they suggest?
0: I'm a little disappointed.
1: Well, this is better than whatever you're going to say.
0: No, I don't know if it is.
1: What is it?
0: Does anybody have a guess? I'm going to put it out to the general public. What should Shannon the Dude have played? This is good. I'll give this a B.
1: Why don't we do it in the road by the Beatles?
0: Good song. But I think when you hear what the number one, this would be number two. Just everybody take a guess. 772-774-5254. Someone's going to guess it. Couple that made out on I-65.
2: I think I know it.
0: What is it?
2: I Can't Drive 65.
0: Not bad.
1: It's I Can't Drive 55.
2: Oh, well, that's bad. 65 is the spirit of the
1: He can't go 55. He definitely can't go 65.
0: Yeah. Anybody have a guess?
3: Highway 20 Rod.
0: No, we'll see.
3: Life is a highway.
0: See, somebody's going to get it.
2: Oh, there it is.
0: Somebody also, all good, but not what was suggested. All right, let's go to Group E. Germany.
2: In Germany.
0: By the way, people are saying this is their favorite segment on the show, Bill. You should be
2: very
0: proud.
2: It's been great. Oh, thank you. Thank you, guys. In Germany, birthdays are celebrated a little differently. In many countries, friends or coworkers might surprise you with a cake. In Germany, the birthday person is responsible for providing the treats. If your birthday, if it's your birthday, you must bring a cake or snacks to share with your coworkers.
0: That's what they do in The Hobbit.
3: Okay.
0: No, it's true. The book, The Hobbit, I don't know about the movie, but in the book, you give other people gifts on your birthday. That way, the theory is other people are happy all year. It spreads the happiness.
3: Oh, so you're constantly getting gifts.
0: You're constantly getting gifts over the course of the year in The Hobbit. And that's how it is in Germany, too.
2: Yes. If you invite your friends to a restaurant or a bar for your birthday, expect to pay for the whole bill yourself.
0: But then, but then you invite fewer people.
2: And never, ever wish someone a happy birthday early in Germany. Doing so is considered incredibly bad luck. No well wishes, no cards, or no early presents.
0: Interesting. I like this theory. Okay, first of all, you control how many people you invite to your birthday party.
3: Okay.
0: And when you're invited to a birthday, now you're always going to go because your meal's free.
3: That's a good point. I don't hate it. Except my birthday's Friday at Mike's Landing. Does that mean I have to pick up the tab at Mike's Landing Friday
0: Mike's
3: morning?
0: Mike's Landing Friday in Sawyersville. Is that where it is? No.
3: Sulphur Creek.
0: Berksville. Drew's paying for everything.
3: And I got to bring gifts? This is terrible timing on this bit, Billy. You couldn't have waited till next week?
0: Yeah, I like that one. All right, Curacao.
2: Most known for their colorful, candy-colored colonial buildings in the city of Wilmstead. It's actually a UNESCO World Heritage Site, often photographed. But the history of it is interesting. In the 1800s, all the buildings in this country had white exteriors. Apparently, the island's governor suffered severe headaches caused by the bright Caribbean sun reflecting off of the white buildings. In 1817, he decreed that all buildings needed to be painted, and it's now led to the colorful array of houses that you see today.
0: Wow, so he got headaches from all the bright and said, no, paint them so you don't give me headaches.
3: Sounds like Ryan and his son headaches.
1: Mm-hmm.
3: Imagine the power. You just make everyone paint buildings.
0: That sounds like something. If you told me tomorrow Donald Trump did that, I would totally believe it.
2: Now, I can't confirm this, but there's a chance that he owned a part of the paint company in the country.
0: No, he's corrupt. It was corruption. So
3: Trump would definitely do
0: when
3: this.
0: When you say you can't confirm it, are you making it up or did
2: no,
0: you?
2: No, I'm not. It's just, that's debated. It's not. That's
0: interesting.
2: Yeah, that's.
0: So is it, are they like bright colors?
2: Yeah, so it's very bright.
0: Where is Curacao? It's in the
2: Caribbean. But it's an autonomous country within the Kingdom of the Netherlands.
0: I've heard people say it's beautiful, but I've never been there.
3: Isn't that where Ryan's been that he talked about going? Like it's one of his favorite places?
0: No.
3: I think so.
0: Really?
3: Yeah.
0: Okay, well, maybe he'll root for him.
3: Or not, but I'll say it.
0: Ivory Coast.
2: In 2005, Ivory Coast was in a three-year bloody civil war. Then the soccer team qualified for the 2006 World Cup. After the win that qualified them, one of their players named Drogba took a microphone.
0: He was great.
2: He took a microphone and gave an emotional speech telling the nation to lay down their weapons. All the players knelt down on the field and begged the rebels to end the war. Within weeks, the two sides announced a ceasefire, and later the rebel fighters and government soldiers watched the games together in harmony.
0: Well, that sounds like a movie, doesn't it?
2: Yeah.
0: But you said the war was 3 years and it started in 2005. If the World Cup was 2006, there were still two more years left.
2: They were in the middle of the Civil War when it happened. And then the coming together of the country was initiated by Drogba and his plea to...
0: But then there was still two more years of war.
2: They watched the games together. I don't know if they went back to fighting.
0: Back to fighting.
3: All right. I think Drogba's taking credit for this ending.
1: For 2 hours.
0: We watched the game.
1: Cut your head off after the game.
0: So it was like a halftime speech.
2: It did bring the country together.
0: For a few weeks.
2: And then, according to you, the Civil War went on a little bit longer.
0: I don't know. It's just you said it was 3 years.
2: Yes.
3: Speech wasn't that good.
1: Don't overthink it.
0: Nevertheless. Yeah. Nevertheless. All right. And finally, Ecuador.
2: Ecuador, the only country named after a geographical feature,
0: yep,
2: which runs on the equator. And it's also the world's largest banana exporter, accounting for nearly 25% of all global exports of bananas.
0: That's cool. When we previewed the World Cup on Matt Myron, Myron said he wanted to go to Ecuador over any other country. And I said, why? Because he said, I want to walk on the equator. I was like, really? Like a weird thing to do.
3: It's like a line there. You just,
0: all right,
3: follow it.
0: Who's going to win? Germany, with you celebrate other birthdays. Curacao, with their bright buildings to keep their president from getting headaches. Ivory Coast, with the pause of their civil war. Or Ecuador, with the bananas.
3: For me, I got to throw Germany out since I just lost a lot of money at Friday's remote. Absolutely not. I'm going to go with Drogba and his speech, even though it took a little while for, you know, to see
0: for
3: it
0: a
3: through.
0: While.
3: It okay. got it started.
0: Shannon.
1: Yeah, give me the guys that are fighting in the Civil War. Like, they're ready to fight each other.
0: All right.
1: So I'm going to go. Of fight in them then.
0: Curacao's got some bright buildings, and I bet it's beautiful. And if Ryan Lemon's been there, even better. We'll go with Curacao. Right back.
4: 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And Patrick O'Brien is almost 80, and he's still competitive on the baseball field.
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4: This week, my conversation is with Patrick O'Brien. He lives in Fairdale, Kentucky, which is just south of Louisville. And in December, Patrick will be 80 years old. So he's at a point in his life where he should be looking at his sports memories, but he's still making them. Patrick still plays in an adult baseball league every summer. This year, he's playing in a 60 and over league. And again, he's about to turn 80. I met Patrick about 5 or 6 years ago, and when I first met him, one of the things he talked about was he would play baseball as long as he felt like he was competitive. He could contribute and hang with the guys he was playing with. So, in my conversation just a couple of weeks ago, that's one of the things I asked him about.
6: Well, Patrick, are you still holding your own on the field as far as being able to pitch, play third base, at the batting plate?
7: I am. Last year I played in the 50 and over division, and I actually had the best season I've ever had batting. I'm not what you'd call a really good hitter. I'm not a poor hitter, but I batted real close to 300, which is the best I've ever done batting. But I pitched probably as good as ever. I remember one game I pitched against a team called the Sluggers that we always had a lot of trouble with. And it went 8 innings, and I pitched the entire game, and we won that by, I think, a walk-off in the bottom of the eighth. So, man, I was really, really proud about that. So, yeah, I think I'm doing well out there.
4: So Patrick's a pitcher and a third baseman when he's not pitching, and he's a switch hitter at the plate, and he loves to bat. So what allows him to be able to do this at this age? What is his trick, his routine? Tomorrow, he will talk about that. And I think you'll find it fascinating. I'm Gary Fogle, and this is Kentucky Sports Memories.
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0: It's not the best sound
1: quality. I don't have a studio version of it.
0: No, it's fine. It's fine.
1: Yeah.
0: I'm just saying, like, turn it up for a second.
14: With the sunlight on your
0: Shannon, you know me. I like when country singers do that. You know, when they change their voice, and he does it a lot. And the cloud, like I really like that.
1: Yeah, that's good.
0: Yeah, but it's more like the switch,
1: right?
0: Not just singing, but like going.
1: John Anderson does.
0: John Anderson's a king up. That's why I like John Anderson so much.
3: Yeah. And what's that instrument they use in old 90s country? It's like a
0: steel slide guitar.
3: Yeah, the slide guitar. Got to have that in there.
0: Tyler uses that a lot.
3: Okay,
0: I think our friend.
3: That's why I like it.
0: I think our friend. I think CJ plays it, doesn't he?
3: All right.
0: Yes. Now, the song, a lot of you guessed it, including Jeff Drummond. I'm surprised, Shannon. Interstate love song.
1: Yeah, but the lyrics aren't, they don't match what we're talking about. Like the song title.
0: The name of it is literally Interstate Love
1: That's
0: Song.
1: That's the title.
0: And you are the Stone Temple Pilots guy.
1: Right. And I knew that, but I mean, the lyrics don't match what we're talking about. Let's Do It in the Road by the Beatles makes a lot more sense than that does.
3: I don't know. That one's there for you, Shannon. That's your band.
1: Yeah. But the words don't say, let's get on a highway.
0: So you're saying it did come to your mind.
1: Sure. Yeah. But I was like, well, no, the title makes sense. The words don't.
0: Okay. Yeah.

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2: Those in Paducah Monday got to learn about plans of General Matter's future nuclear facility. Chief Operating Officer Lee Robinson called the site the first to reindustrialize enrichment in America, enabling reactors to provide electricity for whatever purpose. He also talked to WPSD, saying the community's fears are based on a lack of understanding nuclear energy, saying it's the cleanest form ever developed. General Matter plans to hold similar events on a quarterly basis. An Eastern Kentucky native found not guilty for a woman's death in Harlan County from over 3 years ago. Back in March 2023, KSP and Cumberland police found Stacy Hauser dead thanks to a call from Michael Cornett saying he shot his girlfriend. She was found dead inside a bedroom. A jury found that Cornett was not liable for her death. Troopers at the time believed the shooting followed some type of dispute. Boyle County fire crews rescued a cow over the weekend who decided to go for a little swim. It was reportedly stranded in a lake. Crews were able to bring the cow to their boat, then help it find secure land away from the lake. Officials don't know how said cow landed in the water, but were happy to report that no injuries, animal nor human, were reported. Meantime, a big vote expected in the coming days from the JCPS school board.
3: The board will soon decide on a plan to build several new schools and renovate several more. The vote comes as the district is still attempting to navigate a major budget deficit. JCPS is planning to build new school buildings for Carithers Middle, Cochran Elementary, Goldsmith Elementary, Olmsted Academy South, Westport Middle, and Wilt Elementary. In addition to those, a new elementary school in South Louisville is also in the works. JCPS also planning a major renovation at 61 other schools over the next 2 years. And at Tuesday's meeting, Superintendent Brian Yearwood will recommend the board approve the draft facility plan. I'm John Shannon.
2: And I'm Lee Mowen.
1: This is the Kentucky News Network.
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8: NBC News Radio, I'm Michael Kastner. Voters are heading to the polls in four states today for primaries. North Dakota, South Carolina, Nevada, and Maine are holding contests for the U.S. House, Senate, and governor races. Two U.S. service members are safe after their Apache helicopter crashed while patrolling regional waters near the Strait of Hormuz. The narrow waterway has been blockaded by both the U.S. and Iran amid an ongoing ceasefire. U.S. Central Command confirmed the crash earlier today, saying the soldiers were in stable condition. Bon Jovi is giving fans a chance to be part of their upcoming tour. In a post on Instagram, frontman John Bon Jovi asked fans to submit videos of them singing the group's song, Living on a Prayer, for a chance to be featured as part of the visuals for their Forever tour. The deadline for submissions is this Friday. The tour starts July 7th in New York. Michael Kastner, NBC News Radio.
9: With your weather flash for Whitley City, I'm Sarah Silver on Hay 98. 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This afternoon, mostly cloudy with showers and thunderstorms likely, high near 82. Tonight, mostly cloudy with a low around 70, and showers and thunderstorms likely. Looking ahead to Wednesday, partly sunny with a high near 86, and showers and thunderstorms likely. Currently, it's 80 and overcast. I'm Sarah Silver with your weather flash.
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15: 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Garden season is in full swing, and for many families, that means it's time to start canning fresh foods for the months ahead. While preserving food at home can be rewarding, it's important to remember that food safety should always come first. One of the biggest mistakes people make is using recipes that haven't been tested or approved. Canning is an exact science, and trusted recipes help ensure that food you preserve is safe to eat. Another common issue comes from using the wrong size jars. Processing times are carefully designed for specific jars, so while you can safely use a smaller jar than the recipe calls for, going larger can create safety risks. Many home canners also struggle with getting jars to seal properly. Overfilling jars, forgetting to remove trapped air bubbles, reusing old lids, or tightening the bands too much can all interfere with a good seal. Remember, lids are made for one-time use, and bands only need to be fingertip tight. Before sealing, take a moment to release any air bubbles, especially in thicker foods like jams or sauces, using a plastic or silicone utensil. And perhaps the most important thing to remember is choosing the correct canning method. High acid foods like pickles, jellies, and fruits can safely be processed using a water bath canner. But low acid foods, including soups, vegetables, and meats, require pressure canning to prevent dangerous bacteria like botulism. 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
14: 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The McCreary County Public Library Bookmobile going to be on the road today. New Highway 92 route, including Highway 1651 as well. And then off the road tomorrow, coming up on Thursday from 10 to 2, they'll be at the Longest Day of Play, an event going on at the McCreary County Park from 10 to 2 on Thursday. Enjoy that. Daycare deliveries on Friday, and then they'll be at the Farmers Market on Saturday. That's for the Bookmobile from the McCreary County Public Library. For updates and information, be sure to follow them on Facebook. Turning to this date in history, today is June 9th, 1781, George Stephenson was born. Stephenson was an English inventor and developer of the steam locomotive. He was born in England, died there in 1848. On this date in 1891, Cole Porter was born. Published his first song, The Bobolink Waltz, at the age of 10. His career as a composer and lyricist for Broadway was launched in the late 20s. And included musicals and the play Let's Do It, as well as many songs through his career. Passed away back in 1964, but Cole Porter, born this date, 1891. Les Paul was born on this date in 1915, the legendary American musician from Wisconsin, designed one of the first solid-body electric guitars. Though best known for the guitars that bear his name, Paul also made groundbreaking contributions in ground effects, guitar effects, and recording techniques. He passed away back in 2009, but was performing right up into his 90s. He died at the age of 94. Les Paul, born this date, 1915. Donald Duck premiered on this date in 1934. Donald Duck made his screen debut on this date with the release of The Wise Little Hen, a short film in the Disney series of Silly Symphonies. So today, Donald Duck's birthday. It's also Dick Vitale's birthday, the legendary sportscaster Dick Vitale turning 87 today.
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14: 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McCrary County Funeral Home is in charge of the arrangements for Anna Imogen Stevens. 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Burial in Sherdob Cemetery. McCrary County Funeral Home is in charge of the arrangements for Julie Gibson. 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Let's take a look at our community action news, a look at what's going on in our community. The McCrary County Big South Fork Beekeepers meeting this evening at 7 o'clock. That'll be at the McCrary County Extension Office. Teresa Martin will be the guest speaker. Everyone, welcome. Big South Fork Beekeepers meeting at 7 tonight at the Extension Office. New Hope Baptist Church on Justice Mine Road in Stearns hosting a gospel singing with His Anointed Ones. That'll be this Saturday, June 13th at 6 p.m. They also have food and drinks provided. Everyone is welcome. McCrary Fest and Parade and having their annual Mom Prom on Friday, June 19th at 7 o'clock. That'll be at the McCrary County Park Senior Citizen Center. 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You can get those at the McCrary County Tourism Office. 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Mark this down. 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Now, normally they're open next to the Soil and Water Conservation District office off Wilburn K. Ross Highway in Stearns. But on Saturday, July 4th, they'll be open in downtown Stearns. All right, so check them out in downtown Stearns, 9 to 1 on Saturday, July 4th. 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

And welcome once again, ladies and gentlemen, to the good old Bluegrass and More Review with old Lucky Dog. And as always, that was the old Steamer and the Osborne Brothers, Bluegrass Express. And it is showing 77 degrees, up around 82, 80% chance showers, thunderstorms today, 60% chance of that tonight, mostly cloudy, low around 70. A 70% chance showers, thunderstorms tomorrow. It's going to be partly sunny, high near 86. And tomorrow night, mostly clear with low around 72. And here comes the percentage of showers and thunderstorms. 20% chance of that on Thursday, sunny, high near 89. Increases to 80% chance on Friday, high near 87. And Saturday, a 10% chance of some showers before 8 a.m. Saturday morning. It's going to be mostly sunny after that with a high near 85. So that is your forecast. And folks, don't forget, this Thursday is when the Spring Fest, Blazing Bluegrass Festival, the Spring Fest starts at the Sandhill 4-H Camp. So, and today I'll give you a chance to win some tickets. 3-day pass to the festival. But like I said, don't let the rain stop you because they have a big shelter, so it's you'll be okay. And you know, like it says, it's a percentage, so maybe it won't rain out there. But anyway, we'll just have to take what the good Lord gives us. And that was the old Steamer getting us started. And Osborne Bluegrass Express. And right now I have one from Detour. This is Quarterline Road.

And that was one from Detour. That was Quarter Line Road. And right now I have, this is Tony Holt and Wildwood Valley Boys, and they're north of the Carolinas.

0: And that was one from Tony Holt and the Wildwood Valley Boys, North of the Carolinas. Folks, you are listening to Old Lucky Dog, and I shall return right after this from Greater Air.
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0: And right now I have the group set apart. This is Come Unto Me.

it was the group Set Apart, and it was Come Unto Me. I always did love that song, the way they do it. And right now I have the Johnson Mountain Boys, Let the Whole World Talk. And folks, they will if they get a chance.

Let the Whole World Talk. That was one from the Johnson Mountain Boys. And right now I have one from, I know he wasn't bluegrass. I'm speaking of Porter Wagoner. But he has some help on this song. And this is In the Shade of the Family Tree. If you haven't heard it, give it a good listen.

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And I was talking to a classmate of mine, and seemed like families, they don't get together like they used to. 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I guess, you know, everybody has their own, their own

0: 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And folks, I'll give you a chance right after this from KFC.
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0: And folks, I'll take the third caller. The number up here, once again, 376-2218 for the three-day pass coming up starting Thursday to the Blazing Bluegrass Spring Fest. I'll take the third caller as we listen to this is the Earls of Leicester. Till the end of the world rolls around.

And that was one from the Earls of Leicester, "Till the End of the World Rolls Around." And the winner for the 3-day pass was Mark Phillips. So congratulations. Folks, I'll give you 2 more chances to win a 3-day pass. So you just keep on listening. And let's see. Right now I have one from Jim and Jesse. And this may be the way it will be this weekend. Hopefully not. But this is Ryder in the Rain, Jim and Jesse.

0: Mr. Rider in the Rain. That was Jim and Jesse. And folks, I shall return right after this.
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0: And the girl that's going to get things started on Thursday, Miss Sarah Patrick. And I've got, this is the woman I am. This is Sarah Patrick.

And that was Miss Sarah Patrick, the woman I am. I'm going to play one more from this CD. And this, I guess this is a Merle Haggard tune. This is That's the Way Love Goes.

And that was a couple from Miss Sarah Patrick, and she will lead off this coming Thursday. And I don't know about the rest of the order, but also performing on Thursday, Black Iron Ramblers, Gerald Mullins and Friends, Acoustic Breakaways, and Open Highway. And on Friday, you'll have, and I don't know what order on this, you'll have the Chimney Rock Boys performing. And then you'll have this group, Open Rail.

lonesome state of mind. And that was Open Rail. And that was from the Back to the Old Home CD. And they will be performing just on a Friday this year. Usually they, sometimes they play all 3 days, Thursday, Friday, and Saturday. But they'll be here just on a Friday. And that was Open Rail. And another group that will be here just on Friday is Free Rein. And this is one from them. This is Heart Over Mind.

And that was one from Free Rein. And it was Heart Over Mind. They would be performing on a Friday. And another group, they will be here Friday and Saturday. And this is Deeper Shade of Blue.

0: And it was Deeper Shade of Blue. They will be performing Friday and Saturday. And folks, that is this coming Thursday when it starts. I know I've been saying it's coming, it's coming. Well, it is here, starting Thursday. And folks, I'll give you a couple more chances to win a 3-day pass right shortly. And I shall return right after this.
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0: I'm going to play one from James King. He always came on Thursdays. That's been several years ago now. He passed away a few years back. But he was a good showman. He was something like a storyteller. And this is James King riding with Private Malone.

James King. I was riding with Private Malone. As I mentioned, he was at the festival several years, and he always did a good job. That was the late James King. And folks, right after this next song, I'll give you a chance to win a 3-day pass. This is one from the Gospel Plowboys, and they will be performing on a Friday. This is one entitled Red River.

0: And that was one from the Gospel Plowboys. That was Red River. And folks, I'll give you a chance to win right after this from Arby's.
1: Arby's introduces Slow Smoke Barbecue. Try the quarter pound pulled pork sandwich, a full quarter pound of smoked pulled pork with pickles on a toasted brioche bun, served with your choice of sweet or spicy barbecue sauce. Or the quarter pound pulled pork bowl, a full quarter pound of smoked pulled pork served on top of creamy white mac and cheese and a sprinkling of crispy onions, served with your choice of sweet or spicy barbecue sauce. It's Slow Smoke Barbecue, now at Arby's on Highway 27 in Whitley City.
0: And I'll take the third caller for the three-day pass, 376-2218, as we listen to the late, great Grandpa Jones. This is Fallen Leaves.

And that was the late great grandpa Jones. That was Fallen Leaves. And the winner for the 3-day pass went out to Donnie Kidd. Congratulations. And folks, about 20 more minutes or so, I'll give you a chance to win one more 3-day pass. And let's see, another group that will be performing on a Friday is Jeff Talbert and Primitive Road. And this is one that Skylar Coffey, he's with that group. This is one he had written.

And that was The Word Came to Me, Jeff Tolbert and Primitive Road. And that was written by Skylar Coffey. They will be performing on a Friday. And moving up to Saturday, you'll have Blue Debut. And then, like I said, I don't know what order. I don't have that. But they will be performing on a Saturday, Blue Debut. And C.F. Bailey and Shadow Ridge. And Kim and Steve, I'll send this one out to you.

0: And that was Seth Bailey and Shadow Ridge, Footprints in the Snow. And folks, I know we don't think about snow right now, but the way time flies, it won't be long, I'm telling you. I always thought people were crazy. The older you get, the faster it goes. And, sometimes those sayings are correct. I don't know why, but it just zooms on by. And I shall return right after this.
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2: Like your back hurting you. How'd you hurt that back?
3: I used to play in a marching band in the Air Force.
2: A marching band? What in the world did you play?
3: Piano.
2: Thought you went to the doctor. Didn't you go to the doctor over Air Force?
3: Yeah, I went to this doctor. He was a smart act doctor, too. I went in there and he told me to take my clothes off, sit up on this table. So I did, and he took his little hammer, he's my ankles. I said, they did tell you my back hurting, didn't they? He said, I think I know what I'm doing. So he walked over and sat down and started writing. He said, what color stew you got?
2: Oh, don't.
3: And I thought to myself, you know, I ain't got no stew. And if I had one, what difference it make to him what color it was? So I just sat there. And then he said it again. He said, what color stew you got? I said, you know, I ain't got no stew. So I got thinking back when I was a kid growing up at home. We had this little rocking chair with a little footstool. Back in, they called it orange naga hide. So I got thinking about that. So I guess he got aggravated. He throwed that pen down. Said, what color stew you got? I said, I ain't never had but one in my life, and it was orange. He said, man, no wonder your back hurting.
2: What happened downtown there? They had traffic stopped and everything. I never seen like it. Something went on down Main Street there yesterday.
3: Hey, you know Mike Deweese.
2: Yeah.
3: He plays bass on a CD and stuff.
2: Yeah.
3: Plays bass with. He works down there.
2: Yeah.
3: And he's hard of hearing. And he had a radiator he'd been boiling out. And he drug that radiator out there and leaned upside the building and drug air holes out there and blowing the water stuff off that radiator. And this woman pulled in a big Cadillac and she pulled over to the side. And she got out and she was leaning over in her car, pilfering around there. And he thought she was cleaning her car out. So it went on a few minutes. She hollered over at him, said, excuse me, sir. Said, do y'all have a restroom? Old Mike, being hard of hearing and thought she was cleaning her car out, he thought she said whisk broom. Thought she wanted one of them little brooms to sweep her car out. So when she says, excuse me, sir, do y'all have a restroom? He said, no, man, the last one that barred it took it with him, but if you'll back it up here, I'll see if I can blow it out of his air hole.
2: The street block.

0: able to do nothing with Paul's hair. They can't figure out why the mule won't eat out of a bucket anymore.
1: And folks, if that didn't make you laugh, I don't know. It may not be any help for you. One little snippet from the Moron Brothers.
0: Did you know that Danny Bailey was an artist?
2: Danny Bailey's an artist?
0: Yeah, I'm not talking about a recording artist, but no, he paints pictures of people. What do they call that?
2: Portrait painter.
0: That's what he is. Yeah, he does that. You knew that, didn't you?
2: Well, yeah, but I heard somebody say he did, but I thought he quit. They said a woman come to him and said, "Danny, said I'll pay you $1,000 to paint me in a nude." And he said, "Oh, no, I ain't going to do that. I can't do nothing like that." Said, "That ain't right. I wouldn't feel right. I can't do it." She said, "I'll give you $5,000 to paint me in a nude."
0: Ooh, that's some money there.
2: He said, No, I just can't do it. He said, I wouldn't feel right. I've never done anything like that before. I just wouldn't feel right about doing it.
0: Manly wouldn't like that.
2: She said, "I'll give you $15,000 to paint me in nude."
0: Lord have mercy, that's a pile of money.
2: He thought about it for a minute. He said, "Well, I'll do it, and I'm telling you right now, I'm leaving my socks on. I got to have somewhere to wipe my brushes."
1: I wish they'd come up, or I wished I had some new little snippets from the Moron Brothers. They are crazy. And another group that will be performing on a Saturday, West Liberty Mountain Boys. And this group, they were here last year. This is Hammertown.

0: And there was one from Hammertown, Bluer, by the minute. And, folks, right after this, I'll give you a chance to win a 3-day pass to the festival.
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0: Part City. And a group that were here last, they were here 2 years in a row, but last fall would be his last one here. He had retired. He had some shows that he had to do, and I think the first of this year round him up. But Joe Mullins and the Radio Ramblers, they were an awesome group as well. This is the title of the CD, Let Time Ride. And, folks, I'll take the third caller. And, as always, if you won, then be kind and courteous and let someone else win. Number up here, 376-2218. I'll take the third caller.

And I had a winner for the 3-day pass. That went out to Jesse Hatfield. So congratulations. And that was Mark Phillips, Donnie Kidd, and Jesse Hatfield were the winners today. And like I said, folks, even if you don't win a 3-day pass, come on down, because you'll be a winner, because that a lot of good picking and grinning going on. And I'm going to play one more from this CD, Joe Mullins and Radio Ramblers. And this goes, this song reminds me of back in my younger days, black and white TV, and especially Andy Griffith.

0: One more from Joe Mutland's and the Radio Ramblers from their Let Time Ride CD. And folks, I shall return. When I do, I'll close out the rest of the program with some good old bluegrass gospel.
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0: And another group that will be there on Saturday, Deeper Shade of Blue. 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

0: One Day I Will. That was from the Gospel Plowboys. And folks, right after this, I'll play one final song for you.
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0: And it's showing 81 degrees, up around 82. 80% chance of showers, thunderstorms. 60% chance of that tonight, low around 70. And a 70% chance tomorrow, high near 86. And folks, as always, until next time, may God bless you and adios.

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1: NBC News Radio. I'm Chris Caraggio. Two U.S. service members have been safely rescued after their Apache helicopter went down while patrolling regional waters near the Strait of Hormuz. The narrow waterway has been blockaded by both the U.S. and Iran amid an ongoing ceasefire. U.S. Central Command confirmed the crash earlier today, saying the soldiers were in stable condition. President Trump also acknowledged the incident as he boarded Air Force One after watching the Knicks take on the Spurs in Game 3 of the NBA Finals last night. He said the pilots are fine and a report will be coming soon. Primaries are being held today in four states, North Dakota, South Carolina, Nevada, and Maine. They're holding contests for the U.S. House, Senate, and governor races. Maine's Democrat Senate primaries garnered national attention with embattled candidate Grant Plattner facing a slew of allegations about a tattoo resembling a Nazi symbol he later had covered up, and several women reporting volatile relationships in the past, with one reporting physical abuse. Plattner is expected to win and face Republican incumbent Senator Susan Collins. I'm Chris Caraggio, NBC News Radio.
2: With your weather flash for Whitley City, I'm Sarah Silver on Hay 98. 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This afternoon, mostly cloudy with showers and thunderstorms likely, and a high near 82. Tonight, mostly cloudy skies with a low around 70 and showers and thunderstorms likely. Looking ahead to Wednesday, partly sunny with a high near 86 and a chance of showers and thunderstorms. Currently, it's 83 and overcast. I'm Sarah Silver with your weather flash.
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So we all stood out in the yard, hands all full of watermelon, watched her leave and watched her go, and wishing we was in that wagon.

0: One of the new ones there from Della May. That's called Lifeline here on Hey 98. Willie Nelson in there on the road again. We also had Stay a Little Longer from Bob Wills and his Texas Playboys. Sis Draper back there, too, from Guy Clark, starting us off in the hour. Adam Phillips here on a Tuesday, June 9th. We'll take a quick break. We got more music for you. The Beatles starting us off, plus one from James McMurtry and Rodney Crowell coming up in the next set.
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Rodney Crowell right here on Hey 98, Free Range Americana. There he is doing Don't Give Up on Me. St. Mary of the Woods before that from James McMurtry. And the Beatles starting us off with their classic, Let It Be. Speaking of classics, here's Waylon Jennings, his cover of this song, Can't You See?

0: Neil Diamond with a brand new one. That's called Wild at Heart from Neil. Monty Warden and the Wagoneers before that, Doghouse Flowers. Country Squire from Tyler Childers. We also had Vince Gill and Paul Franklin doing The Bottle Let Me Down. A great cover of that. And Can't You See from Waylon Jennings. All right, quick break. We got more on the way for you. Weary Ramblers, the Flat River Band, Tim O'Brien all coming up right here on Hay 98, Free Range Americana, Whitley City.
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1: NBC News Radio. I'm Chris Caraggio. Two U.S. service members have been safely rescued after their Apache helicopter went down while patrolling regional waters near the Strait of Hormuz. The narrow waterway has been blockaded by both the U.S. and Iran amid an ongoing ceasefire. U.S. Central Command confirmed the crash earlier today, saying the soldiers were in stable condition. President Trump also acknowledged the incident as he boarded Air Force One after watching the Knicks take on the Spurs in Game 3 of the NBA Finals last night. He said the pilots are fine and a report will be coming soon. Primaries are being held today in four states, North Dakota, South Carolina, Nevada, and Maine. They're holding contests for the U.S. House, Senate, and governor races. Maine's Democrat Senate primaries garnered national attention with embattled candidate Grant Plattner facing a slew of allegations about a tattoo resembling a Nazi symbol he later had covered up, and several women reporting volatile relationships in the past, with one reporting physical abuse. Plattner is expected to win and face Republican incumbent Senator Susan Collins. I'm Chris Caraggio, NBC News Radio.
2: With your weather flash for Whitley City, I'm Sarah Silver on Hay 98. 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This afternoon, showers and thunderstorms likely with a high near 82. The skies will be mostly cloudy as the day progresses. Tonight, mostly cloudy with showers and thunderstorms with a low around 70. Looking ahead to Wednesday, rain showers likely with a high near 86. Currently, it's 84 and overcast. I'm Sarah Silver with your weather flash.
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0: Britt Taylor. That's a great song from her. That's called Warning You Whiskey. George Strait was in there. Nobody in his right mind would have left her. Where Corn Don't Grow, great song from Travis Tritt. And the Garrett Boys starting us off, Wildcat Whiskey. More coming up, John Anderson, Del McCurry Band, and of course we got a sports update at 3:30.
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0: One of the new tunes right there from Rachel Brook. That's called Let Me Lose Again. Book of Love in there, classic from the Monotones. Del McCurry Band did their cover of Nashville Cats. And I Wish I Could Have Been There, John Anderson starting us off. 3:30 on Hay 98, time for a sports update, brought to you by United Cumberland Bank.
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3: June 9th, Tuesday, Kentucky. I'm Scott Fitzgerald. Let's talk sports, shall we? Unfortunately, starting off on a sad note, Kentucky football is mourning the loss of defensive lineman Nick Smith, who's died at the age of 20, the school announced. Smith was entering his redshirt freshman season after joining the Wildcats in the 2025 recruiting class and had spent last year developing within the program. A native of Loganville, Georgia, Smith was not only known for his potential on the field, where he recorded 11 tackles for loss and 2 sacks in high school, but coaches described him as happy, friendly, and nice. Again, Kentucky football defensive lineman Nick Smith dead at the age of 20. On to the NBA. It was a big night in the Big Apple last night.
4: Hawks, left wing of the elbow, lobs it up. Wembanyama, right hand catch and slam as Victor. Beautiful lob, beautiful throwdown.
5: Really had no choice. Looked like his left arm was held.
3: Victor Wembanyama tied for a game-high 32 points as San Antonio pulled away and avoided a deadly 3-0 deficit in their best-of-7 series. They beat the Knicks 115-111. Spurs head coach Mitch Johnson admits there was more control on the floor.
6: Better poise at times. I thought we finished the game still with some things that need improvement, but stronger than we did the last few games.
3: Former Kentucky Wildcat De'Aaron Fox dropped 12 points for the Spurs, while fellow Cat Karl-Anthony Towns poured in 11 for the Knicks. And to baseball, the Reds let another one slip away last night out on the left coast. They fall 6-2 to the Padres, their 5th straight loss. They had a strong outing from pitcher Andrew Abbott, but the game unraveled with a pair of doubles and 3 straight bunt plays that led to San Diego runs. Skipper Terry Francona.
7: You know, Sal got very aggressive. I don't know if TJ makes that play anyway, where the bunt was. The next one where Sal barehanded it, I thought that was his only play. And I think if he makes it, I think he has a chance to get him out. So that's the right play.
3: The Reds have lost 9 of their last 11. They'll try to bounce back tonight. Chase Burns, 7-1, will take the hill for Cincinnati. I'm Scott Fitzgerald.
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13: With your weather flash for Whitley City, I'm Sarah Silver on Hay 98. 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This afternoon, showers and thunderstorms likely, with a high near 82. Tonight, mostly cloudy with showers and thunderstorms likely, and a low around 70. Looking ahead to Wednesday, rain showers likely, with a high near 86 and a chance of thunderstorms. Currently, it's 84 and overcast. I'm Sarah Silver with your weather flash.
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0: Moving on here on a Tuesday, it is June 9th, 2026. Hope you're having a good Tuesday so far. Hey 98 here in Whitley City. New one here from William Clark Green. This is called Hawks Don't Fly with Chickens.

0: Lorraine Jordan and Country Grass right there, their cover of the John Conley tune, Friday Night Blues. Paul Birch was in there, couldn't get a witness. Baby's Got a Bad Idea, that was Justin Townes Earle. And William Clark Green, Hawks Don't Fly with Chickens. After the break here, we got Ringo Starr with a new one, also Van Morrison and Chris Stapleton. And of course, we'll have Old West Radio at 4, the recorded replay of Swap and Shop at 4:30.
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1: This is Dakota Livesay chronicling another true story taken from the 1800s, a time known to all as the Old West. Few people know the constant fear in which one would live should you be a member of a gang and set up the leader to be killed. As we shall see today, one of those people would be Jim Murphy.

0: Missouri has Jesse James, New Mexico, Billy the Kid, and Texas, Sam Bass. Each man is an outlaw who today is beloved by the respected states, and each ended up dead, the results of a friend's actions. And with each, the person responsible for the outlaw's death didn't prosper from it. Take Sam Bass, for example. Jim Murphy was a member of the Bass Gang when he turned informant and set up Bass to be ambushed and killed by Texas Rangers during their attempt to rob a Round Rock, Texas bank. Jim Murphy was a large man with a red mustache and eyes that constantly darted in all directions as if in fear. And he was in fear. He was in mortal fear because word got out that he set up Sam Bass. Jim swore that he had received messages that Frank Jackson or some of the other members of the Bass Gang would seek revenge and kill him. So Jim Murphy spent his time holed up in a small hotel room writing the authorities for protection. It even got to the point that he talked the local sheriff into locking him in a jail cell at night. For additional protection, he would keep two pistols by his bed. But with Sam Bass dead, the authorities no longer had any use for Jim Murphy, and his pleading for protection fell on deaf ears. With Jim Murphy getting more and more paranoid, finally on June 7, 1879, less than a year after being a Judas, Jim Murphy committed suicide by taking poison. At least that's the official story. There are also stories circulating that one of the Bass Gang spiked Jim's food. Either way, Sam Bass got his revenge from the grave. You've just heard another story from Old West Radio. I'm Dakota Livesay.
1: With your weather flash for Whitley City, I'm Sarah Silver on Hay 98. 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This afternoon, showers and thunderstorms likely, with a high near 82. Mostly cloudy skies will develop as the day progresses. Tonight, mostly cloudy with showers and thunderstorms, with a low around 70. Looking ahead to Wednesday, rain showers likely, with a high near 86. Currently, it's 83 and overcast. I'm Sarah Silver with your weather flash.
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0: Daly and Vincent right there. Their cover of the great tune Ruby on Hey 98. Johnny Cash did In the Jailhouse Now. Wheels from Dan Tominski. And we started with Della and Bradley doing Mary's Rock. 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Plus, we got one from Doug Stone and Wiley in the Wild West. 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
2: 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Mention you heard about him on Swap and Shop. Well, we continue on this Tuesday morning. More calls coming in, so let's get to it. 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
2: 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Mention this, the Big South Fork Beekeepers going to be meeting tonight, 7 o'clock. That'll be at the McCrary County Extension Service, South Highway 27 here in Whitley City. So anyone that's a member of that, or if you're interested, come on out, check it out. Big South Fork Beekeepers Club, meeting at 7 tonight at the McCrary County

0: 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Or you can call this number, 516-1296. 516-1296. Again, they've lost a billfold and on Day Ridge Road. Good morning, Swap and Shop.
1: Yes, good morning, Adam. My daughter's going to sell her riding lawnmower. It's a Cub Cadet.
0: Okay.
1: It's got a few problems. It's like leaking gas, but it runs. Anyway, we're going to ask $125 for it. And she's located in Oneida, and I'll be down there Thursday if somebody'd like to come by and look at it.
0: Okay.
1: But if anybody wanted to talk to me about it tomorrow or something, or Thursday, my number is 606-620-2571.
0: Okay, I'll put this on for you.
1: I appreciate you. Thank
0: okay.
1: you so much.
0: Have a good day. Thanks. All right, so we've got a riding mower. Now, it is a Cub Cadet riding mower. It leaks. Got a few little problems. Needs a little bit of work. But just asking $125. So it might be a good fixer-upper here. $125 on this Cub Cadet riding mower. It's located in Oneida. Now, he's going to be down there on Thursday. So, you know, maybe make an appointment to meet and look at it. But his number is 606-620-2571. Okay, on that riding mower, call 606-620-2571. 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
2: Hey, good morning, Adam.
0: Hey, how you doing?
2: Buddy, I'm about to get over my bad spells.
0: Oh, well, that's I'm glad to hear that. Hadn't heard from you in a while, so.
2: Yeah, I've had a rough season this started out the season, right. But I'm doing better.
0: Well, that's good. I'm glad to hear it.
2: Yeah, Adam, I've got four 245, 75, 16-inch tires. They don't have much tread, but they've never been flat or, they're still very usable.
0: Okay.
2: And then I've got two 205, 75, 15s, and they've got a little over half tread on them, and they're in good shape. On those two 15-inch, I'd take $30 for both of them. And on the four 245s, I would take, they're 10 plies. I'll take $40 on that set, all four of them.
0: Okay.
2: And, let's see here. I've got, got a Singer sewing machine. It's a drop-in. It's got the cabinet and everything with it. And I'd like to sell it if I could. Somebody make me a good offer on it.
0: Okay.
2: I'll let her go. 423-569-4098.
0: Okay, I'll put those on for you.
2: Thank you, bud. Appreciate you.
0: Okay, you take care. Thanks.
2: Bye-bye.
0: All right, a couple of different sets of tires here. Got four, so a complete set of 245 75 16s. They're 10 ply tires. Probably not much tread, but you could get some use out of them. $40, so that's $10 a tire on those. And then he's got two pretty good ones there, probably 50% or better on tread. 205 75 15s. Got two of those, $30 for both. So got all the tires there for sale. Then he's also got a Singer sewing machine with the cabinet. Just check it out, make him a good offer on that. 423 569 4098. Again, that's 569 4098 on the tires and the Singer sewing machine. Take another break, 376-2218. That's our phone number, and we're back right after this.
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2: Moving on here, one more segment for your calls, 376-2218. 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
2: 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Thanks for tuning in with us. 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Have yourself a good Tuesday. Dodge the raindrops if you can today. And we'll see you back here Wednesday morning, 8:30, for more Swap and Shop. We'll see you then.

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5: There are new details in a Laurel County double murder-suicide. Lee Mowen reports.
6: She's telling me that they've got proof that this female's tried to leave him all day and been trying to get her, and this male's took off with her.
7: We've learned more about a double murder-suicide over the weekend in Laurel County, as officers believe James Pretty shot and killed Lila Asher and Jaden Hale. Thanks to dispatch calls obtained by WKYT, we learned Hale was set to break up with Pretty, and Asher was providing support. The chase began in Knox County before ending in Laurel County with all three dead.
8: All officers are 10-4. All three occupants of the vehicle have gunshot wounds to the head.
7: Arnett and Steele Funeral Home are handling the arrangements for Asher and Hale. I'm Lee Mowen.
5: Kentucky State University says enrollment is about to drop as leaders tighten rules and cut programs. Officials in Frankfort announced Monday they expect undergraduate numbers to fall 9% this fall and as much as 20% by the spring of 2027. Administrators say a new state law is forcing stricter academic and financial requirements, along with program cuts, as the school works to stabilize its finances. And there's been a settlement reached in a lawsuit over a Kentucky inmate's death. Joe Lincoln has more.
9: A lawsuit over an inmate's death is now settled, but it's raising fresh concerns about oversight in the system. The company WellPath has reached a deal with Brittany Jones, whose brother Chad Raymond died May 9th, 2021, at the Eastern Kentucky Correctional Complex in West Liberty. The lawsuit claimed Raymond showed worsening symptoms for about 11 days before he died of a heart infection known as endocarditis. Court records show the case was settled June 4th, but the amount was not disclosed. WellPath has provided medical care in Kentucky prisons since 2014 and is paid about $60 million a year by this state. The company faces continued scrutiny with more than 600 lawsuits nationwide, including at least 19 in Kentucky. I'm Joe Lincoln.
5: And I'm Scott Hooper.
4: This is the Kentucky News Network.
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14: NBC News Radio. I'm Chris Caranchia. President Trump says Iran is responsible for shooting down a U.S. helicopter over the Strait of Hormuz. The two service members who were on the Apache helicopter are safe. Trump said on Truth Social today that the U.S. must respond to the attack out of necessity. Primaries are taking place in four states today. North Dakota, South Carolina, Nevada, and Maine are holding contests for the U.S. House, Senate, and governor races. Much of the attention is on Maine's Democrat Senate candidate Graham Platner, who is facing several allegations from women. Millions across the parts of the Midwest are set to be impacted by severe weather today. A level 3 out of 5 risk of severe thunderstorms is covering parts of Minnesota, North Dakota, South Dakota, and Nebraska. The fate of a black Texas high school track star accused of killing a white opponent is now in the hands of a jury. In his closing argument, Carmelo Anthony's attorney said his client stabbed Austin Metcalf in self-defense. The jury in the Dallas suburb of McKinney will decide between murder, manslaughter, or acquittal. I'm Chris Caraggio, NBC.
15: With your weather flash for Whitley City, I'm Sarah Silver on Hay 98. 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This afternoon, showers and thunderstorms likely, with a high near 82. Tonight, mostly cloudy with showers and thunderstorms, with a low around 70. Looking ahead to Wednesday, rain showers likely, with a high near 86. Wednesday night will be mostly clear, with a low around 72. Currently, it's 84 and overcast. I'm Sarah Silver with your weather flash.
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18: 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Garden season is in full swing, and for many families, that means it's time to start canning fresh foods for the months ahead. While preserving food at home can be rewarding, it's important to remember that food safety should always come first. One of the biggest mistakes people make is using recipes that haven't been tested or approved. Canning is an exact science, and trusted recipes help ensure that food you preserve is safe to eat. Another common issue comes from using the wrong size jars. Processing times are carefully designed for specific jars, so while you can safely use a smaller jar than the recipe calls for, going larger can create safety risks. Many home canners also struggle with getting jars to seal properly. Overfilling jars, forgetting to remove trapped air bubbles, reusing old lids, or tightening the bands too much can all interfere with a good seal. Remember, lids are made for one-time use, and bands only need to be fingertip tight. Before sealing, take a moment to release any air bubbles, especially in thicker foods like jams or sauces, using a plastic or silicone utensil. And perhaps the most important thing to remember is choosing the correct canning method. High acid foods like pickles, jellies, and fruits can safely be processed using a water bath canner. But low acid foods, including soups, vegetables, and meats, require pressure canning to prevent dangerous bacteria like botulism. 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
17: 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New Highway 92 route, including Highway 1651 as well. And then off the road tomorrow, coming up on Thursday from 10 to 2, they'll be at the Longest Day of Play, an event going on at the McCreary County Park from 10 to 2 on Thursday. Enjoy that. Daycare deliveries on Friday, and then they'll be at the Farmer's Market on Saturday. That's for the Bookmobile from the McCreary County Public Library. For updates and information, be sure to follow them on Facebook. Turning to this date in history, today is June 9th, 1781, George Stephenson was born. Stephenson was an English inventor and developer of the steam locomotive. He was born in England, died there in 1848. On this date in 1891, Cole Porter was born. Published his first song, the Bobolink Waltz, at the age of 10. His career as a composer and lyricist for Broadway was launched in the late 20s. And included musicals and the play Let's Do It, as well as many songs through his career. Passed away back in 1964, but Cole Porter, born this date, 1891. Les Paul was born on this date in 1915, the legendary American musician from Wisconsin, designed one of the first solid-body electric guitars. Though best known for the guitars that bear his name, Paul also made groundbreaking contributions in ground effects, guitar effects, and recording techniques. He passed away back in 2009, but was performing right up into his 90s. He died at the age of 94. Les Paul, born this date, 1915. Donald Duck premiered on this date in 1934. Donald Duck made his screen debut on this date with the release of The Wise Little Hen, a short film in the Disney series of Silly Symphonies. So today, Donald Duck's birthday. It's also Dick Vitale's birthday, the legendary sportscaster Dick Vitale turning 87 today.
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17: 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That'll be this Saturday, June 13th at 6 p.m. They also have food and drinks provided. 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For information and updates, follow McCrary Fest and Parade on Facebook. Mark this down. McCrary County Farmers Market is open every Saturday from 9 to 1. Now, normally they're open next to the Soil and Water Conservation District office off Wilburn K. Ross Highway in Stearns. But on Saturday, July 4th, they'll be open in downtown Stearns. All right, so check them out in downtown Stearns, 9 to 1 on Saturday, July 4th. A one-time location change for the McCrary County Farmers Market. And be sure to follow the McCrary County Farmers Market on Facebook for updates and information. 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

0: Brand new from Kacey Musgraves. Title track from her new album called Middle of Nowhere. Sweethearts of the Rodeo before that, Midnight Girl, Sunset Town. Robbie Faulks did Poor and Sharp Witted. One Toke Over the Line, of course, the classic from Brewer and Shipley. We started with Bobby Lewis doing Tossin' and Turnin'. Midway through the 5 o'clock hour, quick break. Got your weather flash coming up, and then music from Iris DeMent. Starting us off next.
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5: With your weather flash for Whitley City, I'm Sarah Silver on Hay 98. 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Tonight, a chance of showers and thunderstorms, mostly cloudy with a low around 70. New rainfall amounts between a quarter and half of an inch possible. Wednesday brings showers and thunderstorms, partly sunny with a high near 86. Currently, it's 84 and overcast. I'm Sarah Silver with your weather flash.
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0: Lucinda Williams with help from Brittany Spencer on that one, The World's Gone Wrong. Nice Things in there from Hayes Carl, and Wasteland of the Free from Iris DeMent. All right, coming up after the break here, we'll have Ray Price for you, plus one from John Prine and Dwight Yoakam. 6 o'clock, encore broadcast of Tim White Bluegrass Show. 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And then I'll be back with you 6 a.m. tomorrow morning, free range mornings, right here on Hay 98 in Whitley City.
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3: With your weather flash for Whitley City, I'm Sarah Silver on Hay 98. 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Tonight, a chance of showers and thunderstorms, mostly cloudy with a low around 70. New rainfall amounts between a quarter and half of an inch possible. On Wednesday, showers and thunderstorms are possible, partly sunny with a high near 86. Currently, it's 78 and partly cloudy. I'm Sarah Silver with your weather flash.
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8: And welcome again to one of the episodes of the Tim White Bluegrass Show. So glad that you're here with me this week. Hey, I want to say a big shout out and thank you to everybody that came out here to hear my band Troublesome Hollow this past Saturday over at the Hickory Tree Grocery, the famous Hickory Tree Grocery in Bluff City, Tennessee. There's a good crowd there. We had a great time. And I appreciate you, as so does Donnie and Gary Ollis, and Glenn Harlow sat in with us. So appreciate you coming to the famous Hickory Tree Grocery this past week. And I'm going to start this week's show off with Troublesome Hollow. Turn it up. Take the knobs off.
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0: time out, the Milk Cow Blues on the Tim White Bluegrass Show. The 5th Annual Abingdon Fiddlers Convention is almost here, folks. 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CASA of Northeast Tennessee presents the 2nd Annual Low Country Bowl in Greenville, Tennessee on Thursday, June 11th. 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Come and join the fun at Rural Resources, 2870 Holly Creek Road in Greenville, Tennessee. It's the 2nd Annual Low Country Bowl for CASA of Northeast Tennessee. That's June 11th. I'll see you there.
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2: 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He's the best.
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Yeah, the Charlie Daniels Band, Get Me Back to Dixie. Here's Greg Cornett from Kingsport, Tennessee, with Wayne Henderson from Rugby, Virginia, Little Sweet Georgia Brown.

0: course, I come from a bunch. Lord, there's a bunch of us. Of course, you know, back when I was growing up, birth control pills was never heard of. It was just trick or treat. There's 19 of us, and it wasn't no treat. 19, 9 boys and 9 girls. Bill 19 counting the storks, so he roosted on the foot of the bed. He liked to live close to his work, you know. Of course, now, the last bunch Mama had was quadruplets. That's right, there's 4 of them. 4 to whack, ain't that something? 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She says, I'll name them. Rudolph, Adolph, get off and stay off.
1: 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That's June 20th in Hillsville, Virginia, at the Farmers Market Pavilion. 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

Southern Legacy. Don Rigsby, Steve Thomas, Ron Block, and the boys. One called Carter County. Here on the Tim White Bluegrass Show. 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
0: You're listening to the Tim White Bluegrass Show, and I thank you. I'm sending this one out to the fellas over at Snow's Garage in Toast, North Carolina.
3: They passed an ordinance in the town. They said we'd have to tear it down. That little old shack out back so dear to me. 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

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It was not so long ago I went tripping through the snow out to that house behind my old hound dog, where I'd sit me down to rest like a snowbird on his nest and read the Sears and Roebuck catalog. 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It was in that quiet spot daily cares could be forgot. 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
1: Yeah, Billy Ed Wheeler, the little brown shack out back. 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

0: The 5th Annual Abingdon Fiddlers Convention is almost here, folks. 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CASA of Northeast Tennessee presents the 2nd Annual Low Country Bowl in Greenville, Tennessee on Thursday, June 11th. 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It's the 2nd Annual Low Country Bowl for CASA of Northeast Tennessee. That's June 11th. I'll see you there. 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
1: With your weather flash for Whitley City, I'm Will Walker on Hay 98. 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Starting tonight, a flood watch is in effect until noon tomorrow for the listening area. Later tonight, mostly cloudy with a chance of showers and thunderstorms. Low around 70. Wednesday brings showers and thunderstorms likely. High near 86. Currently, it's 83 and overcast. I'm Will Walker with your weather flash.
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Pennington Carey Black walking the strings, and they sure were, weren't they? Right here's the Church Street Blues. Dan Tominski, turn it up, take the knobs off.

found myself a picker friend, and I read yesterday's news. I folded up page 21 and I stuck it in my shoes.

yeah, some fine music from Tony Rice, late great Tony Rice. Why you been gone so long? 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

0: and all his kin. 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Beverly Hillbillies, that's what they call them now. Nice.
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0: comedy from Fred E. Smith.
1: Lord, we was poor, though. Lord, we were, if we'd got any food stamps, we'd have eat them.
0: And comedy from David Browning.
2: You know, folks, I get a little nervous standing out in front of a crowd and talking. It makes me so nervous. I think it stems from the fact that I had this uncle one time. He was standing up on a stage, kind of like this one right here, and he slipped, and he fell down through a hole in the middle of it. But we all believe he'd have broke both of his legs if it hadn't been for that rope around his neck.
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3: It's time now for this week's Tim White's Possum Road Camp. It's time for the Possum Spotter Club report again, folks. All of our Possum Spotter Club members send me reports each week where dead possums are spotted on America's highways, and I report the possum abuse to you right here on the Tim White Bluegrass Show. Remember, the more dead possums you see, the warmer the weather, and the fewer dead possums you see, the cooler the weather will be. 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Remember to get your membership card today. Now here's this week's Possum Report. And with the good warm weather, the possums are out, even though it's gotten a little cool at night in the past week or so. But the possums are out and about scavenging around for food. And Mousy Johnson says, he doesn't have a location here, but Mousy Johnson says, one medium size in garage, dead. Oh, well, I'm sorry about that, Mousy Johnson, but I do appreciate the report. And my good friend Melissa Whitaker in Limestone, Tennessee, she says, my possum report includes seeing five in the limestone area, all dead on the side of the road. I'm sorry about that, Melissa. And she says, do you know there was a national possum craze with President Taft? He apparently ate it a lot, too. He even served it for Thanksgiving. Well, that's what the internet told me. Well, I didn't know that, Melissa. But I do now. Yeah, well, from pictures I've seen of President Taft, I believe he ate about everything. My good friend Lanny Wilkes down in Raleigh, North Carolina, spotted 6.5 dead possums and one unknown, so that's a total of 7.5 from Raleigh, North Carolina. No report this week from Mount Airy, North Carolina, or Toast. Their snow boys are slipping. So, anyway, maybe they're just stocking up and give me a good report next week. Folks, if you don't have a Possum Spotter Club card suitable for laminating in your wallet or purse, find out how to take care of that little dilemma in your life at thetimwhitebluegrassshow.com. 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

Ricky Skaggs with Travis Tritt, the Uncle Ben, here on your favorite radio station. Here's Linda Lay in Springfield, Texas.

Yeah, moving on with it right there. The Steel Drivers, Hell on Wheels, here on the Tim White Bluegrass Show. Going to the Cobweb Corner, taking us to our final segment. Here's the late and great Tater Tate with the late and great Red Smiley. A little bit of sugar in the gourd. I'll be back with one more segment.

0: Tennessee presents the second annual Low Country Bowl in Greenville, Tennessee on Thursday, June 11th. Join me, your bluegrass buddy Tim White, and my band Troublesome Hollow at 6 p.m. for some great food and live bluegrass and Americana music. 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It's the second annual Low Country Bowl for CASA of Northeast Tennessee. That's June 11th. I'll see you there.
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calls that one. 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

up for me this week, folks. I sure do appreciate you listening to the Tim White Bluegrass Show every week right here on your favorite radio station. I'm going to meet you back here next time. Watch out for those possums because they cannot watch out for you. Just don't have the eyesight for it. God bless you. I'll see you next time.

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I think Grandpa used to date her. Grandma says she still hates her, and all the fellas stand up straighter in the presence of Sis Draper.

her fiddle in a box and said it's getting awful late. She is on her way to Little Rock, and Little Rock can't wait. 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
1: With your weather flash for Whitley City, I'm Will Walker on Hay98. 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Starting tonight, a chance of showers and thunderstorms, mostly cloudy with a low around 70. Looking ahead to Wednesday, showers and thunderstorms likely, partly sunny with a high near 86. Later Wednesday night, a slight chance of showers and thunderstorms, mostly clear with a low around 72. Currently it's 80 and overcast. I'm Will Walker with your weather flash.